0: carried out by the same person or people. Police previously said that some similarities in the killings of the first eight victims were sufficiently concerning for the police to issue a public warning. Deputy National Police Commissioner Tebelo Mosikili announced an incentive for the public to come forward with information on the killings.
1: The reward has been declared and it will be paid to a deserving informant that will come forward with the information.
0: Women's rights advocates, political parties and civil society organisations marched to a local police station demanding stronger protection measures for women and children. I'm Karen Shamas.
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4: Good evening. Now your wave weather forecast for Haverhill and the Merrimack Valley. Showers tonight, skies be cloudy, low around 64. Northwest winds 10 to 20 miles per hour. Becoming mostly sunny, breezy, less humid for Friday, high around 78. Northwest winds 15 to 25. Clear, much cooler Friday night, low near 46. Our weekend outlook, sunny, not as warm Saturday, high in the upper 60s. Becoming cloudy the afternoon, showers Sunday, highs in the mid-60s. I'm WHAV meteorologist James Coffington. Your next wave weather in 30 minutes.
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as a lark. 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
3: I'm Ben Thomas with an AP News Minute. Russian missiles and drones injured at least 19 people in an overnight barrage on Ukraine's capital and surrounding region. Karen Shamas has the latest.
4: The Kyiv City Military Administration reported attacks at more than 10 locations in the city, with 33 sites damaged in the wider region. Ukraine's emergency service also said a massive Russian attack in Odessa injured 7 people, including 2 children. Firefighters worked overnight to put out blazes caused by the strikes. Meanwhile, Ukraine's President Volodymyr Zelensky said Ukrainian forces struck targets in Russia overnight, including an oil refinery and a military airfield. Peace efforts to end Russia's invasion have stalled, with territorial concessions in eastern Ukraine as a key issue. I'm Karen Shemas.
3: Meantime, voting's begun in Russia's parliamentary election, the main Kremlin party expected to retain its overwhelming grip. I'm Ben Thomas.
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5: Good evening. Now your wave weather forecast for Haverhill and the Merrimack Valley. Showers tonight, skies be cloudy, low around 64, northwest winds 10 to 20 miles per hour. Becoming mostly sunny, breezy, less humid for Friday, high around 78, northwest winds 15 to 25. Clear, much cooler Friday night, low near 46. Our weekend outlook, sunny, not as warm Saturday, high in the upper 60s. Becoming cloudy, the afternoon showers Sunday, highs in the mid-60s. I'm WHAV meteorologist James Coffington. Your next wave weather in 30 minutes.
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4: As a public service, WHAV News brings you live, gavel-to-gavel coverage of the Haverhill City Council and Haverhill School Committee when each is in session. 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
2: AP News, Sempen Thomas. Health Secretary Robert F. Kennedy Jr. today addressed an anti-vaccine organization he once chaired. Ed Donahue has a report.
3: This was Kennedy's first appearance before the Children's Health Defense Conference since he became health secretary.
4: Let me be clear, you have a strong and steadfast friend at the White House.
3: Kennedy hailed the administration's steps to scale back vaccine guidance and reassure activists he's working to turn their priorities into policy.
4: We've accomplished in 19 months which things that would have seemed unthinkable 2 years ago.
3: Kennedy boasted about moves to downsize the childhood vaccination schedule and reshape a key vaccine advisory board, steps that have since been blocked by a judge.
4: We have not taken vaccines away from anyone. We have preserved access. We have started asking the questions that you and millions of American parents have been asking.
3: Critics say the moves risk stoking vaccine hesitancy and sowing confusion following the COVID-19 pandemic. Ed Donahue, Washington.
2: The head of the U.S. Postal Service says work has stopped on the computer system that was key to President Trump's effort to limit mail voting. It follows the Supreme Court's rejection of Trump's executive order. The White House is withdrawing its nomination of Lance Schroyer to head ICE. The former Oklahoma state trooper has little experience with immigration. A federal judge has ordered the Kennedy Center to provide 30 days' notice before making any major physical changes to the building. That includes demolishing it, as President Trump has threatened. And Karen Chalmers on the growing closeness between Canada and the EU.
5: Canada's Prime Minister Mark Carney welcomes a proposal for Canada to become the European Union's first associate member. That's added.
6: I'm not proposing a third bloc in order to become a great power rival only with better manners.
5: The remarks came after President Trump called the arrangement a possible hostile act. I'm Karen Chemas.
2: This is AP News. Psychedelic pop artist Peter Max has died at 88.
7: Peter Max was born to parents who fled Nazi Germany and settled in New York. His graphic design studio opened in 1961, and his flowing, colorful style was an immediate hit. Max's work epitomized the era's flower power art and graced everything from mugs and bedsheets to New York's Museum of Modern Art.
8: We'll go from the color combinations to what has to be done first and second and third. You know, having production in mind.
7: Max said he didn't like to dwell on negative things either in his mind or on his canvas.
8: These flying cosmic characters that fly in and out of rainbows and out of skies and that smile in blue and boats with reflection is very surrealistic, except it's a very up surrealism.
7: He's survived by a daughter, Libra Astro, and a son, Adam, who says Max died Monday, September 14th. No cause was given, but he had been suffering from advanced dementia. I'm Jennifer King.
2: There's more at APNews.com. I'm Ben Thomas. 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
10: Good evening. Now your wave weather forecast for Haverhill and the Merrimack Valley. Showers tonight, skies be cloudy, low around 64, northwest winds 10 to 20 miles per hour. Becoming mostly sunny, breezy, less humid for Friday, high around 78, northwest winds 15 to 25. Clear, much cooler Friday night, low near 46. Our weekend outlook, sunny, not as warm Saturday, high in the upper 60s. Becoming cloudy the afternoon, showers Sunday, highs in the mid-60s. I'm WHAV meteorologist James Coffington. Your next wave weather in 30 minutes.
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But you know what truth is? It's that little baby you're holding, and it's that man you fought with this morning, the same one you're going to make love with tonight.

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6: I'm Ben Thomas with an AP News Minute. The U.S. Postal Service has stopped work on the controversial computer system that was key to President Trump's effort to limit mail voting. It follows the Supreme Court's rejection of Trump's executive order. And in Minneapolis, the man who sprayed vinegar at Democratic Congresswoman Ilhan Omar during a January town hall has been sentenced to 14 months in prison. Jennifer King has more.
7: I don't know.
8: During the January incident, Anthony Kazmierczak jumped up from the audience to spray liquid from a syringe at Omar, saying she was splitting Minnesota apart. Omar was unharmed.
7: Fear and intimidation doesn't work on me.
8: The 56-year-old has been diagnosed with Parkinson's disease. He apologized for scaring the Minnesota Democrat and said his troubles with insurance companies and prison had exacerbated his ailments. Judge Joan Erickson said Kazmierczak knew what he did was terrifying and noted he had secured tickets to the town hall weeks in advance. I'm Jennifer King.
6: And I'm Ben Thomas.
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10: Good evening. Now your wave weather forecast for Haverhill and the Merrimack Valley. Showers tonight, skies will be cloudy, low around 64. Northwest winds 10 to 20 miles per hour. Becoming mostly sunny, breezy, less humid for Friday, high around 78. Northwest winds 15 to 25. Clear, much cooler Friday night, low near 46. On your weekend outlook, sunny, not as warm Saturday, high in the upper 60s. Becoming cloudy the afternoon, showery Sunday, highs in the mid-60s. I'm WHAV meteorologist James Coffington. Your next wave weather in 30 minutes.
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2: AP News, I'm Ben Thomas. UN Commission human rights experts say they found reasonable grounds to believe the U.S. has committed war crimes in Iran. Sagar Magani has details.
3: The independent panel says its findings center on two airstrikes in February that killed at least 178 civilians, including one on what it calls a clearly identifiable school, 4 months after the strike.
4: I don't think it was us. There were a lot of missiles being fired at that time.
3: But the Trump administration has not released findings of a Pentagon investigation of the school bombing. The experts will deliver their findings to the UN Human Rights Council next week. The White House is blasting that body as one that spouted unserious nonsense for decades and says the only party in this conflict that has committed war crimes is the Iranian regime. Sagar Magani, Washington.
2: Those UN-backed experts also report killings by state security forces in Iran have occurred on a, quote, staggering scale. The U.S. Postal Service has stopped work on the computer system key to President Trump's effort to limit mail voting after the Supreme Court's rejection of his executive order. And in L.A.,
5: prosecutors say an SUV driver who went the wrong way down a busy street and slammed into a city bus in the San Fernando Valley will face charges. Los Angeles County Prosecutor Nathan Hochman.
6: Second-degree murder charges and an additional count of driving under the influence and reckless driving.
5: Two riders on the bus were killed, and the tragedy was compounded by the crash of a news helicopter covering the collision that killed the pilot and the reporter on board and one person on the ground. NTSB investigator Fabian Salazar says live video taken inside the helicopter could provide clues as to what happened.
7: That video is probably the most important evidence that we have discovered so far.
5: I'm Jennifer King.
2: This is AP News. In South Africa, police have found the body of a ninth woman in a district east of Johannesburg. Our Kayleen Morgan's at the scene.
8: The latest body was discovered in Dawn Park on Thursday, adding to a series of cases that has raised fears that a serial killer could be operating in the area. Some of the women were found naked or partially clothed, with police investigating possible sexual violence in some of these cases. But authorities are warning against calling these serial killings before investigators establish that the cases are indeed connected. Authorities have increased police visibility in the affected areas and are offering a 400,000 rand reward for information that could lead to an arrest. The deaths have renewed concern over violence against women in South Africa, where femicide remains a major issue. Investigators say they're treating the cases individually while looking for connections.
2: AP's Kayleen Morgan reporting from South Africa. There's more news at apnews.com. I'm Ben Thomas. 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
10: Good evening. Now your wave weather forecast for Haverhill and the Merrimack Valley. Showers tonight, skies be cloudy, low around 64. Northwest winds 10 to 20 miles per hour. Becoming mostly sunny, breezy, less humid for Friday, high around 78. Northwest winds 15 to 25. Clear, much cooler Friday night, low near 46. Our weekend outlook, sunny, not as warm Saturday, high in the upper 60s. Becoming cloudy the afternoon, showers Sunday, highs in the mid-60s. I'm WHAV meteorologist James Coffington. Your next wave weather in 30 minutes.
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0: It's time for My Favorite Husband, starring Lucille Ball. Yes, it's the Gay Family series, starring Lucille Ball with Richard Denning. 10 years ago, polo-playing George Cugat married debutante Elizabeth Elliott. It was a beautiful wedding, and of course, every wedding has its pranksters, friends of the bride and groom who do cute little things to launch the marriage with a laugh.
1: Hey, Corey, I tied the just married sign in the tin cans on back of the car.
0: It was all in the spirit of fun, and no one really got mad. George didn't.
2: Oh, I got a big kick out of it. I laughed and slapped Corey on the back with a jack handle.
0: And Liz thought it was a lot of fun.
3: Oh, it was jolly. We had a lovely honeymoon right in front of the house.
0: Well, that was 10 years ago. Now the Cugats are just George and Liz, still happy, two people who live together and like it. There's the suburban home of the Cugats, that big brick one with the two chimneys silhouetted against the afternoon sky. Wonder what's going on inside. Don't see George around anywhere. Oh, he's probably still at the bank. But Liz is home. There she is in the kitchen with Katie, the maid. What's this? Liz Cugat wearing an apron and cooking.
4: Careful taking it out of the oven, Katie.
5: Oh, I'm being careful, Mrs. Cugat.
4: Oh, I'm so proud, Katie. It's a beautiful cake, and I made it all by myself.
5: Oh, it is beautiful, Mrs. Cugat. But look at the lump in the middle.
4: Yes. Katie, you don't suppose...
5: What, Mrs. Cugat?
4: I haven't seen the cat for the past hour.
5: It couldn't be the cat, ma'am. It doesn't have a tail.
4: Oh. Maybe the shortening wasn't short enough.
5: Well, the lump seems to be going down. I think it's settling.
4: Katie, I think we had a blowout.
5: Well, it just dropped a little. Nothing a new cake won't fix.
4: Oh, Katie, now what am I going to contribute to the charity bazaar tonight? Look at that cake.
5: Well, maybe you can make it into something useful, ma'am, like a lampshade.
4: Oh, dear, not only my cake is a failure, but my fudge, too. Have you ever seen such fudge, Katie?
5: Oh, too bad we didn't know how it was going to turn out. We could have patched that crack in the driveway.
4: Well, when I go to the bazaar tonight, I'm determined to take something I made all by myself. Now, what can I make that's sure to turn out all right? I know.
5: What, Mrs. Cugat?
4: I'll buy something at the store.
5: You always go to so much trouble for these charity bazaars, Mrs. Cugat. What do they do with the money they take in?
4: Well, the money from this particular bazaar is going to the old folks' home.
5: Oh, the old folks' home. Well, that's nice. What are you going to buy them?
4: Well, we've been talking about a dance floor. But that didn't seem practical. We'll probably just give them the money.
5: Oh, that's a much better plan.
4: Yes, then they can go out and dance. Hello, George.
2: Liz, what are you doing down here at the bank?
4: Oh, George, something terrible has happened.
2: Oh, now take it easy, darling. Here, sit down. Now, what's the trouble?
4: My cake dropped.
2: Oh, did anyone kill?
4: George Cugat, this is no laughing matter. I've had nothing but bad luck today. I baked a cake for the bazaar and it fell. I made fudge and it turned to concrete. I went shopping. I bought a couple of nice cakes and a lot of candy. And now I'm right back where I started.
2: Why? What happened?
4: I left everything on the bus.
2: Darling, you're such a scatterbrain. Sometimes I think you'd forget your head if it weren't fastened on.
4: Well, that would be one way to lose weight. I couldn't eat between meals.
2: And your hats would sit a lot lower, too.
4: Oh, George, what am I going to do? I want to contribute something to the bazaar.
2: Honey, why don't you go home and have Katie bake a cake and make some candy and everything will be fine.
4: Well, there's one thing about my cooking. It's always good when Katie does it. Oh, George, why am I such a misfit in the kitchen? Why can't I cook?
2: Oh, Liz, don't talk like that. I think you cook very well. You make delicious peanut butter sandwiches.
4: Thank you. And I'm pretty good at slicing watermelon, too.
2: Well, you'd better run along, darling. I've got to finish checking this money.
4: All right, dear. Uh-oh. I think you've got a counterfeit bill in there, George.
2: A counterfeit bill? Which one?
4: The one right there with Monopoly written across it.
2: Go home.
5: How many cakes shall I bake, Mrs. Cougar?
3: Two cakes, Katie, and a couple of pounds of candy.
5: All right, ma'am, but we could have saved a lot of time if I'd done it in the first place.
3: I know. I just wanted to try my hand.
5: Well, it seems to me, Mrs. Cougar, that every time you try your hand, you put your foot in it.
6: Hello?
7: Hello? Liz?
6: Yes, this is she.
7: This is Mrs. Medwick, dear.
6: Oh.
7: Chairwoman of the bazaar.
3: Oh, yes, Mrs. Medwick.
7: But I'm just calling to ask a great favor of you. I need a girl to run a booth for me tonight.
3: Run a booth? Oh, Mrs. Medwick, I'd be more than happy to run a booth for you. I haven't had much success with my baking or candy making today, and if you'd put me in charge of a booth, I'd feel I was doing my part.
7: Splendid, dear. We'll have plenty of cakes and oodles of candy anyway. And this particular booth requires a special product.
3: Which booth will I be in?
7: The kissing booth.
3: Oh.
7: You'll sell them for 50 cents each.
3: Oh, well, I don't know, Mrs. Medwick. I'm terrific in the house, but I haven't had much experience outside.
7: Now, Liz, you said you wanted to help, and we do need you. It won't be a bit difficult. Oh, we'll be more than pleased if you take in, say,
3: $200. $200? That's 400 kisses.
7: Now, Liz, think of the old folks.
3: 400 kisses, and I'll be one of the old folks.
7: Anything for charity, Liz. Oh, and now maybe you can recommend a good man for the booth.
3: A man for the booth?
7: Yes. We decided to have a man in the kissing booth, too. For us girls, you know.
3: Oh, yes. Well, Corey Cartwright, he's the one for that job. He's a bachelor, and I read in the paper he's very good at kissing.
7: In the paper about Corey?
3: Mm-hmm.
7: Really? A scandal of some kind, dear?
3: No, he took a half-page ad. You can probably reach him through my husband. George will know where he is.
7: Thank you, Liz, dear. I'll call George right away. Goodbye.
3: Goodbye, Mrs. Kiswick, Medwick. Katie, you won't have to bother with the cakes or candy. Mrs. Medwick has assigned me to the kissing booth tonight.
5: Oh? Well, you look worried, ma'am.
3: I am. I don't know how Mr. Cougott's going to take the news.
5: Well, there's nothing wrong with working in the booth, Mrs. Cougott. I did it once at our high school carnival.
3: Was it a kissing booth?
5: Not exactly, ma'am. They threw baseballs at me.
3: Well, the kissing booth is different. They throw lips at you. I'm afraid Mr. Cougott will fly into a jealous rage when he hears about it.
5: Mr. Cougott in a rage? Oh, that doesn't sound like the mister at all. He's kind and gentle. Remember the mouse traps he bought? The kind that don't kill the mice, just make a noise like a cat to scare them.
3: You don't know Mr. Cougott like I do, Katie. Before we were married, our friend Jimmy Paterno just tried to hold my hand one day, and George just lost his temper completely, stamped his foot on the ground, put his hands in his pockets, and said, "All right for you."

0: on, George. What's up? You've had a smug sneer on your face ever since I picked you up at the bank.
1: Well, Corey, I've been waiting to tell you about the charity bazaar tonight. Mrs. Medwick called me this afternoon, and I'm going to be in the kissing booth.
0: You're going to be in the kissing booth?
1: Yes. She said she had you in mind, but I didn't know where you were when she called, so to ensure having someone, she gave the job to me.
0: What do you mean you didn't know where I was? I told you if anybody wanted me, I'd be down at the YWCA, sitting on the steps.
1: Oh, that's right, you did. That must have slipped my mind.
0: Slipped your mind, my eye. You deliberately did me out of my job.
1: Your job?
0: Yes. With you, it's just a novelty, George. With me, it's my life's work.
1: Corey, you may be pretty good at kissing, but face the facts. Sometimes the carpenter can do the electrician's work.
0: Don't be ridiculous, George. You don't have anywhere near the voltage in your buzzer that I have.
1: Mr. Cartwright, dear friend, true, I am now a dignified, respectable banker, but allow your memory to take you back to our wild school days. I was the boy they nicknamed Devil Breath.
0: George, that title had nothing to do with your ability. You got it the night you kissed Myra Ponce and me down at the beach. She was smoking a cigarette, and you'd been siphoning gas.
1: I can still hear Myra saying, "Do it again," as we rode away in the ambulance.
0: You just aren't built for this kind of work, George. Your lips are too thin.
1: Well, your lips are too fat.
0: Those are my shock absorbers for kissing on bumpy roads.
1: Corey, you're just burned up because I got the job.
0: All right, George, just forget about it. It's all right with me if you want to break up your home. Or have you told Liz?
1: No, I haven't told Liz yet, but I will as soon as I get home. And Liz won't mind. It's for charity.
0: Okay, George. I hear it's nice this time of year in Reno.
1: Oh, you always try to stir me up, but I'm not the least bit worried about Liz. Why, Liz and I don't know the meaning of jealous.
0: Okay, George. Be gay. Be happy. There's so little time left.
1: Oh, Corey, you can't worry me. I know Liz won't get sore. Why should she? It's for charity. Oh, Corey, you can't worry me. Light my cigar for me, will you? I can't take my eyes off the road.
0: Sure, I'll light your cigar, George. You sure you aren't just a little worried?
1: Not the least bit.
0: Then take that fountain pen out of your mouth.

0: Oh, waiting for me, honey?
1: Yes, George, there's something I want to talk to you about. Sit down.
0: All right, dear. What's on your mind?
1: The charity bazaar tonight.
0: Oh, yes, the charity bazaar.
1: Mm-hmm.
0: Now, if you don't want to go, Liz, it's perfectly all right. I could just go over with Corey.
1: Oh, no, I'm going, George, but I thought perhaps you'd like to stay home because those bazaars bore you so much.
0: Well, I won't be bored tonight.
1: Oh?
0: Well, in fact, I'm going to have a booth.
1: Oh, well, that's fine. So am I.
0: Oh, you are? Which booth will you be in?
1: Oh, just one of the booths, you know, one of the wooden ones with a little awning.
0: Oh, those are nice booths.
1: Mm-hmm. Yeah. Which booth will you be in?
0: Oh, one of the wooden ones with a little awning. Those are the booths, aren't they?
1: Yes, they are. What will you be selling?
0: Things.
1: What kind of things?
0: Oh, things. With the tin foil and ribbons. Well, you know, things. What are you selling?
1: Stuff.
0: Stuff? What kind of stuff?
1: Things.
0: Oh, they're nice.
1: Yes. Charity bazaars are fun, aren't they? Everyone doing something for charity. Selling taffy and hot dogs and operating dart games and the kissing booth and...
0: Yes, I think it's wonderful the way people give up their time to sell popcorn and bake cakes, knit socks, and work in the kissing booth.
1: I wonder who's going to be in the kissing booth tonight. What noble, generous woman for the sake of her community has has donated her time and lipstick to help this worthy cause.
0: I understand a man's going to be in the kissing booth, too.
1: Oh?
0: Some staunch citizen, a charitable soul who will suffer through it to help others.
1: George, I'm going to be in the kissing booth.
0: You are?
1: Now control yourself, George.
0: Liz, I'm going to be in the kissing booth, too. I was afraid of you being angry.
1: Darling, this is wonderful. We'll be together. You were afraid to tell me for fear I'd be jealous, and I was afraid to tell you for the same reason. But there's no need for it.
0: No, none at all, because neither of us is jealous. We won't care who kisses who, will we? It's all for charity.
1: All for charity. I don't care how many old ladies you kiss.
0: What about the young ladies?
1: Oh, there probably won't be any young ones, just old ones.
0: Oh. Well, I imagine there'll be quite a few old men there, too. You can kiss all the old men you like.
1: All for charity. We aren't jealous, are we, George?
0: Of course not. All for charity.
1: George.
0: Yes, Liz?
1: Kiss me.
0: Now?
1: Right now. Charity begins at home.

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2: 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In the Edwin B. Johnson Newsroom, this is Jennifer Cosgrove.
3: Liz, what are you doing in there?
4: I'm in the business too, Corey.
3: Oh. Well, haven't they overlooked something, George?
5: Overlooked what, Corey?
3: Well, I see the sign Kisses 50 Cents. Naturally, that means Liz. Where's the nickel sign for you?
5: My kisses are the same price.
4: Would you like to be my first customer, Corey?
3: Oh, Liz, I couldn't kiss you. It wouldn't be fair to George.
4: Well, you can buy one from him, too, if you like.
3: Well, it isn't that, Liz. You like George now, but if I kissed you, well, grape juice is all right until you've tasted champagne.
4: Then I can't sell you a kiss?
3: No, Liz, let's not make old George unhappy now. Dad's getting along.
5: Corey, I am not getting old. You can count my gray hairs on one hand.
4: Oh, really, dear? Let me see. Which hand are they on?
3: George, what are you staring at? Oh, a customer for Liz. You aren't getting burned up, are you, George?
5: No, don't be silly, Corey.
3: I'll just step to one side. Hello.
5: Hello. I was talking to the girl, if you don't mind. The sign says for 50 cents I can kiss you. Is that right?
4: That's right.
5: Any limit on the number of kisses I can buy?
4: Not that I know of.
5: Wow. Now, are we going to have fun or are we going to have fun?
4: Well, I hope no one's waiting up for you.
5: Shall we proceed?
6: Well, it's getting late. Guess we'd better close up.
5: Close up? Hey, wait a minute. I got $8 I want to spend.
6: Well, go spend your $8 on Coca-Cola.
5: I would, only my swimming pool's full of water right now.
3: What's the matter, George? Jealous?
6: Certainly not, Corey.
5: Don't feel slighted, Georgie. I'll give you something to keep your little hands busy. Here, you can hold my hot dog.
7: George Cougar, you should be ashamed of yourself. After all, it's for charity.
3: Well, it's been 2 hours, and I see the kissing booth is still going strong. How much have you taken in, Liz?
4: Not a dime. Every time a man comes up, George interferes. He got violent with the last one.
6: Violent? Liz, what do you mean violent? I accidentally knocked his ice cream cone out of his hand.
4: Right into his face.
3: How much money have you taken in, George?
6: Nothing. Every time a woman comes up, Liz asks me if my upper plate's staying in all right.
3: Oh, are you still having trouble with that?
6: Corey, you know I don't wear one.
3: Oh, of course. It's the lower throat. I'm only kidding, but I do bear tidings from Mrs. Medwick. You being a banker, she wants you to come over and help her tally some receipts.
6: But I can't leave Liz. I mean the booth. The booth needs me.
3: Come along, George. The booth could lose just as much money without you.
6: Well, all right. I'll be right back, Liz.
4: All right, George.
8: Hello there.
4: Hello.
8: I frightened you. Oh, I'm sorry. It really isn't my fault. This is the only face I've got.
4: Well, there's nothing wrong with your face.
8: No, I have nice features. They're just thrown together hideously.
4: I don't believe I've ever met you before.
8: Oh, my name's Leonard Estabrook.
4: Oh, are you any relation to Helen Estabrook?
8: Well, I'm her husband.
4: Why are you whispering?
8: We were married secretly, and she doesn't want anyone to know yet.
4: How long have you been married?
8: 27 years. I've been circling you all evening, trying to get up courage to come over and talk to you. I circle everybody. And you know what?
4: What?
8: I get awfully dizzy.
4: Well, then, why do you circle people?
8: I like to get dizzy. I don't drink. Getting dizzy is my only vice. Do you have any vices?
4: I eat crackers in bed.
8: That's a strange way to get dizzy. Are you really selling kisses for 50 cents?
4: Well, that's the general idea.
8: If I gave you 50 cents, would you kiss me?
4: Well, yes.
8: Goodness.
4: What's wrong, Mr. Estabrook?
8: All I have with me is a penny. Could you give me a penny's worth?
4: The rules, Mr. Estabrook, 50 cents. Besides, my husband's very jealous. He hasn't allowed me to kiss anybody all evening.
8: Oh, you're married.
4: Yes.
8: I don't blame your husband for being jealous. You're very beautiful. I wish I were as beautiful as you. And then I guess it wouldn't help.
4: It wouldn't?
8: No. I don't have the figure to go with it. My legs are skinny, but you can't tell it to look at me because I disguise them.
4: Well, how do you disguise them?
8: I wear trousers. Well, if you won't give me a kiss for a penny, I guess I'll just have to scrape up the difference. I wish I could look on the ground and find a 49-cent piece.
3: How was business while I was gone?
4: Take a look in the cash drawer.
3: The cash drawer?
4: Mm-hmm.
3: One, two, three, five. Liz, $5.
4: Mm-hmm. I'd have made more, only two of them were twins, and they sneaked one in on me.
3: They all kissed you on the cheek, of course.
4: I don't know. I had my eyes closed.
9: Yorkville boy, Corey Cartwright comes with joyous news.
3: Oh, what could be good news? Well, after you left, I had a little talk with Mrs. Medwick, and it's all fixed up.
10: You mean Liz and I can leave?
3: Nearly correct, old boy. You can leave. You've been transferred to the saltwater taffy booth.
10: Yeah, but what about Liz?
4: Oh, I'll be all right, George. You go ahead and sell the saltwater taffy. You look kind of pale. The sea air will be good for you.
3: Mrs. Medwick. Oh, Mrs. Medwick.
11: George, why aren't you in the taffy booth?
3: I'm afraid it's too much work for me to handle alone. I'm going to need some help. I'm just swamped.
11: Swamped? I don't see a soul in front of the booth.
3: Well, business is so good, I had to turn them away. Oh, they're really buying that taffy, eating it up like candy.
11: I don't know who I can get to help you, George.
3: How about Liz? Yes, Liz. Why didn't I think of her before? Oh, she's marvelous at selling candy. Very experienced at it, too.
11: She is?
3: Oh, of course. Have you ever heard of Martha Washington chocolates?
11: Oh, yes.
3: Well, Liz eats them all the time. Taffy. Get your saltwater taffy. Nice, sticky, gooey, lumpy, saltwater taffy.
4: Hello, George.
3: Well, Liz, what are you doing here?
4: Mrs. Medwick told me to come over. Said you were rushed and needed help.
3: Oh, indeed I do.
4: Where are all the customers?
3: Oh, they're around. Well, Liz, here we are together in a booth again.
4: Only this time it's a candy booth.
3: Yes. Fate certainly does work in wondrous ways.
4: Yes, fate certainly does. Of course, your little talk with Mrs. Medwick helped some.
3: Oh, how'd you know?
4: I went over to ask for the same thing, and you'd just left.
3: You were going to ask to come over here with me?
4: Yes. I love you, George. Wherever you go, I want to go, too.
6: You know, Liz, there's not too much difference between this candy booth and the kissing booth.
7: No. I guess it's all in the way you use it.
6: George! Liz! Hey, George! Liz! What's the matter with you guys? This is the kissing booth over here.
9: 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The part of Katie the Maid was played by Ruth Parrott. Be sure to listen to Lucille Ball in My Favorite Husband again next week. Bob Lamond speaking.

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3: 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An important part of the program is talking with area newsmakers, giving you a direct link on the latest information on what's happening in the greater Haverhill area. Recently, I spoke with Al Hanscom, CEO of Emmaus, who said over the past 12 months, Emmaus has helped 110 families into housing.
4: That's significant. This is 110 families who were literally homeless and had no place to go, were in shelter or sleeping on someone's couch. In addition to that, we helped 38 people get directly off the streets here in Haverhill alone.
3: Please join me Friday morning at around 8:15 when my guest is going to be Neil Hunter, a certified mentor for SCORE. And around 8:45, I'll be talking with Haley Pearson, the City of Haverhill's Downtown Events Coordinator. 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
5: Good evening. Now your Wave Weather forecast for Haverhill and the Merrimack Valley. Showers tonight, skies be cloudy, low around 64. Northwest winds 10 to 20 miles per hour. Becoming mostly sunny, breezy, less humid for Friday, high around 78. Northwest winds 15 to 25. Clear, much cooler Friday night, low near 46. On your weekend outlook, sunny, not as warm Saturday, high in the upper 60s. Becoming cloudy the afternoon, showers Sunday, highs in the mid-60s. I'm WHAV meteorologist James Coffington. Your next Wave Weather in 30 minutes.
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2: From Feature Story News in Washington, I'm James Goodison. India has warned that a US bill allowing President Trump to impose tariffs of up to 100% on major buyers of Russian oil could damage relations between Washington and New Delhi and disrupt global energy markets. The warning comes as data shows India's reliance on Russian crude has surged in recent months, with Moscow's share of India's total imports reaching as high as 50%. US tariffs on Indian goods already stand at 50%, and a trade deal that was supposed to reduce them remains unsigned after months of delays. Neha Punia reports from New Delhi.
3: If you look at India's statement that's been issued, it doesn't look like India's signaling that it plans to change its buying patterns, at least immediately. It said categorically it'll continue to buy from various sources, the Ministry of External Affairs says, depending on market dynamics. This is a position India's maintained for several years now.
2: A former BBC royal correspondent has described Buckingham Palace's response to Earl Spencer's memoir about Princess Diana as royal gaslighting, after the palace said the pain of fraternal grief can cloud reason, affect judgment and colour memory. Peter Hunt made the comment on BBC Newsnight, reacting to the palace's rare public statement, disputing Spencer's claim that the then Prince Charles told him we'll forget her soon enough, during a phone call about whether Princes William and Harry should walk behind in their mother's coffin. Spencer's book, Swan Song, Diana, My Sister, is due for release on Monday. Ollie Barrett has more from London.
4: There are frequent books written about the royal family that they just completely ignore, but they obviously felt that a response was absolutely necessary in this case. What the palace is effectively saying there is that the king disputes the version of events being set out by Earl Spencer, Diana's brother.
2: US stocks have surged Thursday as investors shrugged off the Federal Reserve's first interest rate rise in 3 years, with all three major indices posting strong gains a day after the Dow fell by more than 630 points. The rebound came as new data showed the American labour market remains resilient, with weekly unemployment claims falling well below expectations. Fed Chairman Kevin Walsh raised rates on Wednesday, but said policymakers remain optimistic about the economy's trajectory. From New York, Mitch McCann reports.
5: Weekly jobless claims showing that fewer Americans filed for unemployment benefits last week than expected. Claims came in at 196,000, lower than the 207,000 forecast. As we heard from Kevin Walsh a few moments ago there, despite raising rates to curb inflation, policymakers are positive about the future outlook of the economy, projecting that it will expand by 2.3%.
6: With FSN Spotlight, I'm Simon Marks. Today, the West Bank and the expanding Israeli settlements there that have become a flashpoint for violence against Palestinian villages and news reporters from around the world. The Guardian columnist Jonathan Friedland says this month's decision by the UK to sanction Israeli settlers and accuse them of ethnic cleansing is the beginning of international action that has become inevitable.
7: Israel's presence in the West Bank and Gaza began with its victory in the Six-Day War in 1967, and Israel said at the time that it regarded its conquest, its gain of this territory as temporary, waiting for the peace negotiations that would settle this, sort this out. But over the intervening 60 years, there has been increased settlement creation, people living their towns. The word settlement conjures up, you imagine, a few tents and caravans. It's not. These are cities plumbed in, they're on the grid. And so it's entrenched Israel's hold of those territories, which the world has never said is okay. You can't think that can just go on indefinitely. And if there is to be a two-state solution, two states alongside each other, one for Israel, one for Palestinians, there has to be some space for this future Palestinian state. And that you can't have that if the future Palestinian state is being settled with Israeli Jewish homes.
6: Prime Minister Benjamin Netanyahu has called some of the settlers rioters, condemning their violence and saying it is harming Israel's standing in the world. With FSN Spotlight, I'm Simon Marks.
2: Now a look at your latest headlines. India has warned that a US bill allowing President Trump to impose tariffs on buyers of Russian oil could damage relations. Buckingham Palace has been accused of gaslighting in its response to Earl Spencer's memoir about his sister Princess Diana. And the rising cost of living is emerging as a dominant issue for US voters in the upcoming midterm elections. As US stocks surged Thursday as investors shrugged off the Fed's first interest rate rise in 3 years. And that's the latest from Feature Story News. I'm James Goodison.
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8: Good evening. Now your wave weather forecast for Haverhill and the Merrimack Valley. Showers tonight, skies be cloudy, low around 64. Northwest winds 10 to 20 miles per hour. Becoming mostly sunny, breezy, less humid for Friday, high around 78. Northwest winds 15 to 25. Clear, much cooler Friday night, low near 46. Our weekend outlook, sunny, not as warm Saturday, high in the upper 60s. Becoming cloudy the afternoon, showers Sunday, highs in the mid-60s. I'm WHAV meteorologist James Coffington. Your next wave weather in 30 minutes.
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0: Good evening. Now you're waiting for their forecast for Haverhill and the Merrimack Valley. Showers tonight, skies be cloudy, low around 64. Northwest winds 10 to 20 miles per hour. Becoming mostly sunny, breezy, less humid for Friday, high around 78. Northwest winds 15 to 25. Clear, much cooler Friday night, low near 46. Our weekend outlook, sunny, not as warm Saturday, high in the upper 60s. Becoming cloudy the afternoon, showers Sunday, highs in the mid-60s. I'm WHAV meteorologist James Coffington. Your next wave weather in 30 minutes.
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4: Jerry McCormick and James Grieshaber give an explanation of chromatic wood type and how they recreated the production process to revive historic chromatic fonts during an upcoming talk at Haverhill's Museum of Printing. 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
3: Good evening. Now your wave weather forecast for Haverhill and the Merrimack Valley. Showers tonight, skies will be cloudy, low around 64, northwest winds 10 to 20 miles per hour. Becoming mostly sunny, breezy, less humid for Friday, high around 78, northwest winds 15 to 25. Clear, much cooler Friday night, low near 46. Our weekend outlook, sunny, not as warm Saturday, the high in the upper 60s. Becoming cloudy, the afternoon shower Sunday, highs in the mid-60s. I'm WHAV meteorologist James Coffington. Your next wave weather in 30 minutes.
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4: Good evening. Now your wave weather forecast for Haverhill and the Merrimack Valley. Showers tonight, skies be cloudy, low around 64, northwest winds 10 to 20 miles per hour. Becoming mostly sunny, breezy, less humid for Friday, high around 78, northwest winds 15 to 25. Clear, much cooler Friday night, low near 46. Our weekend outlook, sunny, not as warm Saturday, high in the upper 60s. Becoming cloudy the afternoon, showers Sunday, highs in the mid-60s. I'm WHAV meteorologist James Coffington. Your next wave weather in 30 minutes.
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3: Good evening. Now your wave weather forecast for Haverhill and the Merrimack Valley. Showers tonight, skies will be cloudy, low around 64. Northwest winds 10 to 20 miles per hour. Becoming mostly sunny, breezy, less humid for Friday, high around 78. Northwest winds 15 to 25. Clear, much cooler Friday night, low near 46. Our weekend outlook, sunny, not as warm Saturday, high in the upper 60s. Becoming cloudy the afternoon, showers Sunday, highs in the mid-60s. I'm WHAV meteorologist James Coffington. Your next wave weather in 30 minutes.
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0: Yes, it's the Gay Family series starring Lucille Ball with Richard Denning. 10 years ago, polo-playing George Cugat married debutante Elizabeth Elliott. It was a beautiful wedding, and of course, every wedding has its pranksters, friends of the bride and groom who do cute little things to launch the marriage with a laugh.
1: Hey, Corey, I tied the just married sign in the tin cans on back of the car.
0: It was all in the spirit of fun, and no one really got mad. George didn't.
2: Oh, I got a big kick out of it. I laughed and slapped Corey on the back with a jack handle.
0: And Liz thought it was a lot of fun.
3: Oh, it was jolly. We had a lovely honeymoon right in front of the house.
0: Well, that was 10 years ago. Now the Cugats are just George and Liz, still happy, two people who live together and like it. There's the suburban home of the Cugats, that big brick one with the two chimneys silhouetted against the afternoon sky. Wonder what's going on inside. Don't see George around anywhere. Oh, he's probably still at the bank. But Liz is home. There she is in the kitchen with Katie, the maid. What's this? Liz Cugat wearing an apron and cooking.
3: Careful taking it out of the oven, Katie.
4: Oh, I'm being careful, Mrs. Cugat.
3: Oh, I'm so proud, Katie. It's a beautiful cake, and I made it all by myself.
4: Oh, it is beautiful, Mrs. Cugat. But look at the lump in the middle.
3: Yes. Katie, you don't suppose...
4: What, Mrs. Cugat?
3: I haven't seen the cat for the past hour.
4: It couldn't be the cat, ma'am. It doesn't have a tail.
3: Maybe the shortening wasn't short enough.
4: Well, the lump seems to be going down. I think it's settling.
3: Katie, I think we had a blowout.
4: Well, it just dropped a little. Nothing a new cake won't fix.
3: Oh, Katie, now what am I going to contribute to the charity bazaar tonight? Look at that cake.
4: Well, maybe you can make it into something useful, ma'am, like a lampshade.
3: Oh, dear, not only my cake is a failure, but my fudge, too. Have you ever seen such fudge, Katie?
4: Oh, too bad we didn't know how it was going to turn out. We could have patched that crack in the driveway.
3: Well, when I go to the bazaar tonight, I'm determined to take something I made all by myself. Now, what can I make that's sure to turn out all right? I know.
4: What, Mrs. Cugat?
3: I'll buy something at the store.
4: You always go to so much trouble for these charity bazaars, Mrs. Cugat. What do they do with the money they take in?
3: Well, the money from this particular bazaar is going to the old folks' home.
4: Oh, the old folks' home. Well, that's nice. What are you going to buy them?
3: Well, we've been talking about a dance floor. Well, that didn't seem practical. We'll probably just give them the money.
4: Oh, that's a much better plan.
3: Yes, and they can go out and dance. Hello, George.
2: Liz, what are you doing down here at the bank?
3: Oh, George, something terrible has happened.
2: Oh, now take it easy, darling. Here, sit down. Now, what's the trouble?
3: My cake dropped.
2: Oh, is anyone killed?
3: George Cugat, this is no laughing matter. I've had nothing but bad luck today. I baked a cake for the bazaar and it fell. I made fudge and it turned to concrete. I went shopping. I bought a couple of nice cakes and a lot of candy. And now I'm right back where I started.
2: Why? What happened?
3: I left everything on the bus.
2: Darling, you're such a scatterbrain. Sometimes I think you'd forget your head if it weren't fastened on.
3: Well, that would be one way to lose weight. I couldn't eat between meals.
2: And your hats would sit a lot lower, too.
3: Oh, George, what am I going to do? I want to contribute something to the bazaar.
2: Honey, why don't you go home and have Katie bake a cake and make some candy and everything will be fine.
3: Well, there's one thing about my cooking. It's always good when Katie does it. Oh, George, why am I such a misfit in the kitchen? Why can't I cook?
2: Oh, Liz, don't talk like that. I think you cook very well. You make delicious peanut butter sandwiches.
3: Thank you. And I'm pretty good at slicing watermelon, too.
2: You'd better run along, darling. I've got to finish checking this money.
3: All right, dear. Uh-oh. I think you've got a counterfeit bill in there, George.
2: A counterfeit bill? Which one?
3: The one right there with Monopoly written across it.
2: Go home.
4: Cake shall I bake, Mrs. Cougar?
3: Two cakes, Katie, and a couple of pounds of candy.
4: All right, ma'am, but we could have saved a lot of time if I'd done it in the first place.
3: I know. I just wanted to try my hand.
4: Well, it seems to me, Mrs. Cougar, that every time you try your hand, you put your foot in it.
3: Hello?
5: Hello? Liz?
3: Yes, this is she.
5: This is Mrs. Medwick, dear.
3: Oh.
5: Chairwoman of the bazaar.
3: Oh, yes, Mrs. Medwick.
5: But I'm just calling to ask a great favor of you. I need a girl to run a booth for me tonight.
3: Run a booth? Oh, Mrs. Medwick, I'd be more than happy to run a booth for you. I haven't had much success with my baking or candy making today, and if you'd put me in charge of a booth, I'd feel I was doing my part.
5: Splendid, dear. We'll have plenty of cakes and oodles of candy anyway. And this particular booth requires a special product.
3: Which booth will I be in?
5: The kissing booth.
3: Oh.
5: You'll sell them for 50 cents each.
3: Oh, well, I don't know, Mrs. Medwick. I'm terrific in the house, but I haven't had much experience outside.
5: Now, Liz, you said you wanted to help, and we do need you. It won't be a bit difficult. Oh, we'll be more than pleased if you take in, say,
3: $200. $200? That's 400 kisses.
5: Now, Liz, think of the old folks.
3: 400 kisses, and I'll be one of the old folks.
5: Anything for charity, Liz. Oh, and now maybe you can recommend a good man for the booth.
3: A man for the booth?
5: Yes. We decided to have a man in the kissing booth, too. For us girls, you know.
3: Oh, yes. Well, Corey Cartwright, he's the one for that job. He's a bachelor, and I read in the paper he's very good at kissing.
5: In the paper about Corey?
3: Mm-hmm.
5: Really? A scandal of some kind, dear?
3: No, he took a half-page ad. You can probably reach him through my husband. George will know where he is.
5: Thank you, Liz, dear. I'll call George right away. Goodbye.
3: Goodbye, Mrs. Kiswick, Medwick. Katie. You won't have to bother with the cakes or candy. Mrs. Medwick has assigned me to the kissing booth tonight.
4: Oh? Well, you look worried, ma'am.
3: I am. I don't know how Mr. Cougat's going to take the news.
4: Well, there's nothing wrong with working in the booth, Mrs. Cougat. I did it once at our high school carnival.
3: Was it a kissing booth?
4: Not exactly, ma'am. They threw baseballs at me.
3: Well, the kissing booth is different. They throw lips at you. I'm afraid Mr. Cougat will fly into a jealous rage when he hears about it.
4: Mr. Cougat in a rage? Oh, that doesn't sound like the mister at all. He's kind and gentle. Remember the mouse traps he bought? The kind that don't kill the mice, just make a noise like a cat to scare them.
3: You don't know Mr. Cougat like I do, Katie. Before we were married, our friend Jimmy Paterno just tried to hold my hand one day, and George just lost his temper completely, stamped his foot on the ground, put his hands in his pockets, and said, "All right for you."

0: on, George. What's up? You've had a smug sneer on your face ever since I picked you up at the bank.
1: Well, Corey, I've been waiting to tell you about the charity bazaar tonight. Mrs. Medwick called me this afternoon, and I'm going to be in the kissing booth.
0: You're going to be in the kissing booth?
1: Yes. She said she had you in mind, but I didn't know where you were when she called, so to ensure having someone, she gave the job to me.
0: What do you mean you didn't know where I was? I told you if anybody wanted me, I'd be down at the YWCA, sitting on the steps.
1: Oh, that's right, you did. That must have slipped my mind.
0: Slipped your mind, my eye. You deliberately did me out of my job.
1: Your job?
0: Yes. With you, it's just a novelty, George. With me, it's my life's work.
1: Corey, you may be pretty good at kissing, but face the facts. Sometimes the carpenter can do the electrician's work.
0: Don't be ridiculous, George. You don't have anywhere near the voltage in your buzzer that I have.
1: Mr. Cartwright, dear friend. True, I am now a dignified, respectable banker. But allow your memory to take you back to our wild school days. I was the boy they nicknamed Devil Breath.
0: George, that title had nothing to do with your ability. You got it the night you kissed Myra Ponson and me down at the beach. She was smoking a cigarette, and you'd been siphoning gas.
1: I can still hear Myra saying, do it again, as we rode away in the ambulance.
0: You just aren't built for this kind of work, George. Your lips are too thin.
1: Well, your lips are too fat.
0: Those are my shock absorbers for kissing on bumpy roads.
1: Corey, you're just burned up because I got the job.
0: All right, George, just forget about it. It's all right with me if you want to break up your home. Or have you told Liz?
1: No, I haven't told Liz yet, but I will as soon as I get home. And Liz won't mind. It's for charity.
0: Okay, George. I hear it's nice this time of year in Reno.
1: Oh, you always try to stir me up, but I'm not the least bit worried about Liz. Why, Liz and I don't know the meaning of jealous.
0: Okay, George. Be gay, be happy. There's so little time left.
1: Oh, Corey, you can't worry me. I know Liz won't get sore. Why should she? It's for charity. Oh, Corey, you can't worry me. Light my cigar for me, will you? I can't take my eyes off the road.
0: Sure, I'll light your cigar, George. You sure you aren't just a little worried?
1: Not the least bit.
0: Then take that fountain pen out of your mouth.

0: Oh, waiting for me, honey?
1: Yes, George, there's something I want to talk to you about. Sit down.
0: All right, dear. What's on your mind?
1: The charity bazaar tonight.
0: Oh, yes, the charity bazaar.
1: Mm-hmm.
0: Now, if you don't want to go, Liz, it's perfectly all right. I could just go over with Corey.
1: Oh, no, I'm going, George, but I thought perhaps you'd like to stay home because those bazaars bore you so much.
0: Well, I won't be bored tonight.
1: Oh?
0: Well, in fact, I'm going to have a booth.
1: Oh, well, that's fine. So am I.
0: Oh, you are? Which booth will you be in?
1: Oh, just one of the booths, you know, one of the wooden ones with a little awning.
0: Oh, those are nice booths.
1: Mm-hmm. Yeah. Which booth will you be in?
0: Oh, one of the wooden ones with a little awning. Those are the booths, aren't they?
1: Yes, they are. What will you be selling?
0: Things.
1: What kind of things?
0: Oh, things. With the tin foil and ribbons. Well, you know, things. What are you selling?
1: Stuff.
0: Stuff? What kind of stuff?
1: Things.
0: Oh, they're nice.
1: Yes. Charity bazaars are fun, aren't they? Everyone doing something for charity. Selling taffy and hot dogs and operating dart games and the kissing booth and...
0: Yes, I think it's wonderful the way people give up their time to sell popcorn and bake cakes, knit socks, work in the kissing booth.
1: I wonder who's going to be in the kissing booth tonight. What noble, generous woman for the sake of her community has has donated her time and lipstick to help this worthy cause.
0: I understand a man's going to be in the kissing booth, too.
1: Oh?
0: Some staunch citizen, a charitable soul who will suffer through it to help others.
1: George, I'm going to be in the kissing booth.
0: You are.
1: Now control yourself, George.
0: Liz, I'm going to be in the kissing booth, too. I was afraid of you being angry.
1: Darling, this is wonderful. We'll be together. You were afraid to tell me for fear I'd be jealous, and I was afraid to tell you for the same reason. But there's no need for it.
0: No, none at all, because neither of us is jealous. We won't care who kisses who, will we? It's all for charity.
1: All for charity. I don't care how many old ladies you kiss.
0: What about the young ladies?
1: Oh, there probably won't be any young ones, just old ones.
0: Oh. Well, I imagine there'll be quite a few old men there, too. You can kiss all the old men you like.
1: All for charity. We aren't jealous, are we, George?
0: Of course not. All for charity.
1: George.
0: Yes, Liz?
1: Kiss me.
0: Now?
1: Right now. Charity begins at home.

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2: 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In the Edwin B. Johnson Newsroom, this is Jennifer Cosgrove.
3: Liz, what are you doing in there?
4: I'm in the business too, Corey.
3: Oh. Well, haven't they overlooked something, George?
5: Overlooked what, Corey?
3: Well, I see the sign Kisses 50 Cents. Naturally, that means Liz. Where's the nickel sign for you?
5: My kisses are the same price.
4: Would you like to be my first customer, Corey?
3: Oh, Liz, I couldn't kiss you. It wouldn't be fair to George.
4: Well, you can buy one from him, too, if you like.
3: Well, it isn't that, Liz. You like George now, but if I kissed you, well, grape juice is all right until you've tasted champagne.
4: Then I can't sell you a kiss?
3: No, Liz, let's not make old George unhappy now. Dad's getting along.
5: Corey, I am not getting old. You can count my gray hairs on one hand.
4: Oh, really, dear? Let me see. Which hand are they on?
3: George, what are you staring at? Oh, a customer for Liz. You aren't getting burned up, are you, George?
5: No, don't be silly, Corey.
3: I'll just step to one side.
6: Hello.
5: Hello.
6: I was talking to the girl, if you don't mind. The sign says for 50 cents I can kiss you. Is that right?
4: That's right.
6: Any limit on the number of kisses I can buy?
4: Not that I know of.
6: Wow.
5: Now, are we going to have fun or are we going to have fun?
4: Well, I hope no one's waiting up for you.
6: Shall we proceed?
5: Well, it's getting late. Guess we'd better close up.
6: Close up? Hey, wait a minute. I got $8 I want to spend.
5: Well, go spend your $8 on Coca-Cola.
6: I would, only my swimming pool's full of water right now.
3: What's the matter, George? Jealous?
5: Certainly not, Corey.
6: Don't feel slighted, Georgie. I'll give you something to keep your little hands busy. Here, you can hold my hot dog.
4: George Cougar, you should be ashamed of yourself. After all, it's for charity.
3: Well, it's been 2 hours, and I see the kissing booth is still going strong. How much have you taken in, Liz?
4: Not a dime. Every time a man comes up, George interferes. He got violent with the last one.
5: Violent? Liz, what do you mean, violent? I accidentally knocked his ice cream cone out of his hand.
4: Right into his face.
3: How much money have you taken in, George?
5: Nothing. Every time a woman comes up, Liz asks me if my upper plate's staying in all right.
3: Oh, are you still having trouble with that?
5: Corey, you know I don't wear one.
3: Oh, of course, it's the lower throat. I'm only kidding, but I do bear tidings from Mrs. Medwick. You being a banker, she wants you to come over and help her tally some receipts.
5: But I can't leave Liz. I mean the booth. The booth needs me.
3: Come along, George. The booth could lose just as much money without you.
5: Well, all right. I'll be right back, Liz.
4: All right, George.
7: Hello there.
4: Hello.
7: I frightened you. Oh, I'm sorry. It really isn't my fault. This is the only face I've got.
4: Well, there's nothing wrong with your face.
7: No, I have nice features. They're just thrown together hideously.
4: I don't believe I've ever met you before.
7: Oh, my name's Leonard Estabrook.
4: Oh, are you any relation to Helen Estabrook?
7: Well, I'm her husband.
4: Why are you whispering?
7: We were married secretly, and she doesn't want anyone to know yet.
4: How long have you been married?
7: 27 years. I've been circling you all evening trying to get up courage to come over and talk to you. I circle everybody. And you know what?
4: What?
7: I get awfully dizzy.
4: Well, then, why do you circle people?
7: I like to get dizzy. I don't drink. Getting dizzy is my only vice. Do you have any vices?
4: I eat crackers in bed.
7: That's a strange way to get dizzy. Are you really selling kisses for 50 cents?
4: Well, that's the general idea.
7: If I gave you 50 cents, would you kiss me?
4: Well, yes.
7: Goodness.
4: What's wrong, Mr. Estabrook?
7: All I have with me is a penny. Could you give me a penny's worth?
4: The rules, Mr. Estabrook, 50 cents. Besides, my husband's very jealous. He hasn't allowed me to kiss anybody all evening.
7: Oh, you're married.
4: Yes.
7: I don't blame your husband for being jealous. You're very beautiful. I wish I were as beautiful as you. And then I guess it wouldn't help.
4: It wouldn't?
7: No. I don't have the figure to go with it. My legs are skinny, but you can't tell it to look at me because I disguise them.
4: Well, how do you disguise them?
7: I wear trousers. Well, if you won't give me a kiss for a penny, I guess I'll just have to scrape up the difference. I wish I could look on the ground and find a 49-cent piece.
3: How was business while I was gone?
4: Take a look in the cash drawer.
3: The cash drawer?
4: Mm-hmm.
3: One, two, three, five. Liz, $5.
4: Mm-hmm. I'd have made more, only two of them were twins, and they sneaked one in on me.
3: They all kissed you on the cheek, of course.
4: I don't know. I had my eyes closed.
8: York, old boy, Corey Cartwright comes with joyous news.
3: Oh, what could be good news? Well, after you left, I had a little talk with Mrs. Medwick, and it's all fixed up.
6: You mean Liz and I can leave?
3: Nearly correct, old boy. You can leave. You've been transferred to the saltwater taffy booth.
6: Yeah, but what about Liz?
4: Oh, I'll be all right, George. You go ahead and sell the saltwater taffy. You look kind of pale. The sea air will be good for you.
3: Mrs. Medwick. Oh, Mrs. Medwick.
9: George, why aren't you in the taffy booth?
3: Oh, I'm afraid it's too much work for me to handle alone. I'm going to need some help. I'm just swamped.
9: Swamped? I don't see a soul in front of the booth.
3: Well, business is so good, I had to turn them away. Oh, they're really buying that taffy. Eating it up like candy.
9: I don't know who I can get to help you, George.
3: How about Liz? Yes, Liz. Why didn't I think of her before? Oh, she's marvelous at selling candy. Very experienced at it, too.
9: She is?
3: Oh, of course. Have you ever heard of Martha Washington chocolates?
9: Oh, yes.
3: Well, Liz eats them all the time. Taffy. Get your saltwater taffy. Nice, sticky, gooey, lumpy, saltwater taffy.
4: Hello, George.
3: Well, Liz, what are you doing here?
4: Mrs. Medwick told me to come over. Said you were rushed and needed help.
3: Oh, indeed I do.
4: Where are all the customers?
3: Oh, they're around. Well, Liz, here we are together in a booth again.
4: Only this time it's a candy booth.
3: Yes. Fate certainly does work in wondrous ways.
4: Yes, fate certainly does. Of course, your little talk with Mrs. Medwick helped some.
3: Oh, how'd you know?
4: I went over to ask for the same thing, and you'd just left.
3: You were going to ask to come over here with me?
4: Yes. I love you, George. Wherever you go, I want to go, too.
5: You know, Liz, there's not too much difference between this candy booth and the kissing booth.
4: No. I guess it's all in the way you use it.
3: George! Liz! Hey, George! Liz! What's the matter with you guys? This is the kissing booth over here.
8: 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Bob Lamond speaking.

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4: Good evening. Now your wave weather forecast for Haverhill and the Merrimack Valley. Showers tonight, skies will be cloudy, low around 64, northwest winds 10 to 20 miles per hour. Becoming mostly sunny, breezy, less humid for Friday, high around 78, northwest winds 15 to 25. Clear, much cooler Friday night, low near 46. Our weekend outlook, sunny, not as warm Saturday, high in the upper 60s. Becoming cloudy the afternoon, showers Sunday, highs in the mid-60s. I'm WHAV meteorologist James Coffington. Your next wave weather in 30 minutes.
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2: Wave weather.
3: Good evening. Now your wave weather forecast for Haverhill and the Merrimack Valley. Showers tonight, skies be cloudy, low around 64. Northwest winds 10 to 20 miles per hour. Becoming mostly sunny, breezy, less humid for Friday, high around 78. Northwest winds 15 to 25. Clear, much cooler Friday night, low near 46. Our weekend outlook, sunny, not as warm Saturday, high in the upper 60s. Becoming cloudy the afternoon, showers Sunday, highs in the mid-60s. I'm WHAV meteorologist James Coffington. Your next wave weather in 30 minutes.
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2: 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An important part of the program is talking with area newsmakers, giving you a direct link on the latest information on what's happening in the greater Haverhill area. Recently, I spoke with Al Hanscom, CEO of Emmaus, who said over the past 12 months, Emmaus has helped 110 families into housing.
3: That's significant. This is 110 families who were literally homeless and had no place to go, were in shelter or sleeping on someone's couch. In addition to that, we helped 38 people get directly off the streets here in Haverhill alone.
2: Please join me Friday morning at around 8:15 when my guest is going to be Neil Hunter, a certified mentor for SCORE. And around 8:45, I'll be talking with Haley Pearson, the City of Haverhill's Downtown Events Coordinator. 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
5: Good evening. Now your Wave Weather forecast for Haverhill and the Merrimack Valley. Showers tonight, skies be cloudy, low around 64, northwest winds 10 to 20 miles per hour. Becoming mostly sunny, breezy, less humid for Friday, high around 78, northwest winds 15 to 25. Clear, much cooler Friday night, low near 46. Our weekend outlook, sunny, not as warm Saturday, high in the upper 60s. Becoming cloudy the afternoon, showers Sunday, highs in the mid-60s. I'm WHAV meteorologist James Coffington. Your next Wave Weather in 30 minutes.
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2: Wave weather.
3: Good evening. Now your wave weather forecast for Haverhill and the Merrimack Valley. Showers tonight, skies be cloudy, low around 64. Northwest winds 10 to 20 miles per hour. Becoming mostly sunny, breezy, less humid for Friday, high around 78. Northwest winds 15 to 25. Clear, much cooler Friday night, low near 46. Our weekend outlook, sunny, not as warm Saturday, high in the upper 60s. Becoming cloudy, the afternoon showers Sunday, highs in the mid-60s. I'm WHAV meteorologist James Coffington. Your next wave weather in 30 minutes.
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7: Good evening. Now your Wave Weather forecast for Haverhill and the Merrimack Valley. Showers tonight, skies be cloudy, low around 64. Northwest winds 10 to 20 miles per hour. Becoming mostly sunny, breezy, less humid for Friday, high around 78. Northwest winds 15 to 25. Clear, much cooler Friday night, low near 46. Our weekend outlook, sunny, not as warm Saturday, high in the upper 60s. Becoming cloudy the afternoon, showers Sunday, highs in the mid-60s. I'm WHAV meteorologist James Coffington. Your next Wave Weather in 30 minutes.
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2: Good morning. Now your wave weather forecast for Haverhill and the Merrimack Valley. Becoming mostly sunny, breezy, less humid February Friday, high around 78. Winds out of the northwest, 15 to 25. Clear tonight, much cooler, low around 46. North winds diminish to 5 to 15. Plenty of sunshine, not as warm Saturday, 68 for the high. Clouds on the increase, afternoon showery Sunday, the high in the mid-60s. I'm WHAV meteorologist James Covington. Your next wave weather in 30 minutes.
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2: Jerry McCormick and James Grieshaber give an explanation of chromatic wood type and how they recreated the production process to revive historic chromatic fonts during an upcoming talk at Haverhill's Museum of Printing. Chromatic wood type, old and new, takes place Saturday, September 26th at 1 p.m. at Museum of Printing, 15 Thornton Avenue, Haverhill. Following the talk, attendees will be able to pull a proof of historic William H. Page chromatic wood type from around 1849 and the new marquee font. General admission to the museum is $15. 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

0: Good morning. Now your wave weather forecast for Haverhill and the Merrimack Valley. Becoming mostly sunny, breezy, less humid February Friday, today around 78. Winds out of the northwest, 15 to 25. Clear tonight, much cooler, low around 46. North winds diminish to 5 to 15. Plenty of sunshine, not as warm Saturday, 68 for the high. Clouds on the increase, afternoon showers Sunday, the high in the mid-60s. I'm WHAV meteorologist James Covington. Your next wave weather in 30 minutes.
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2: AP News, I'm Marcela Sanchez. Virginia's Attorney General says the Department of Homeland Security may have violated state election law. AP correspondent Ben Thomas reports.
3: A whistleblower report accuses the Department of Homeland Security of requiring federal employees to misrepresent themselves on voter lookup tools as part of a hunt for non-citizen voters. Now, Virginia's Attorney General is demanding DHS say whether it directed its workers to access Virginia voters' information without first obtaining permission from those voters. The state explicitly limits its voter lookup tools to individuals who attest they are looking up their own records. The Trump administration's alleged non-citizen voting could be a significant source of fraud in the November midterms, though research shows it's extremely rare. I'm Ben Thomas.
2: The U.S. Postal Service has stopped developing a controversial computer system that's tied to President Trump's effort to limit mail voting. Postmaster General David Steiner confirmed the halt, emphasizing the agency's independence and operational focus. Earlier this week, the Supreme Court had rejected Trump's bid to restrict mail ballots for the midterm elections. A new interpretation of the Endangered Species Act by the Trump administration says killing endangered animals while logging a forest or building a dam would not be considered illegal unless the animals were specifically targeted. This marks a sharp turnaround from past practice at the U.S. Fish and Wildlife Service, which has historically held people liable, even for accidentally harming protected species, including grizzly bears, manatees, and spotted owls. The Buffalo Bills beat the Detroit Lions 41-31 in the Bills' first regular season game at Highmark Stadium. Asian shares mostly rose in early trading. This is AP News. Psychedelic pop artist Peter Max has died at age 88. The AP's Jennifer King reports he was born in 1937 to parents who fled Nazi Germany and settled in New York, where he studied art.
4: His graphic design studio opened in 1961, and his flowing, colorful style was an immediate hit that led to a booming commercial business. Max's work epitomized the era's flower power art and graced everything from mugs and bedsheets to New York's Museum of Modern Art. Max said he didn't like to dwell on negative things either in his mind or on his canvas.
5: These flying cosmic characters that fly in and out of rainbows and out of skies and that smile in blue and boats with reflection is very surrealistic, except it's a very up surrealism.
4: He's survived by a daughter, Libra Astro, and a son, Adam, who says Max died Monday, September 14th. No cause was given, but he had been suffering from advanced dementia. I'm Jennifer King.
2: And I'm Marcela Sanchez, AP News.
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7: Good morning. Now your wave weather forecast for Haverhill and the Merrimack Valley. Becoming mostly sunny, breezy, less humid February Friday, the high around 78. Winds out of the northwest, 15 to 25. Clear tonight, much cooler, low around 46. North winds diminish to 5 to 15. Plenty of sunshine, not as warm Saturday, 68 for the high. Clouds on the increase, afternoon shower Sunday, the high in the mid-60s. I'm WHAV meteorologist James Covington. Your next wave weather in 30 minutes.
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3: I'm Marcela Sanchez with an AP News Minute. Virginia's Attorney General says the Department of Homeland Security may have violated state election law. AP correspondent Ben Thomas reports.
4: A whistleblower report accuses the Department of Homeland Security of requiring federal employees to misrepresent themselves on voter lookup tools as part of a hunt for non-citizen voters. Now, Virginia's Attorney General is demanding DHS say whether it directed its workers to access Virginia voters' information without first obtaining permission from those voters. The state explicitly limits its voter lookup tools to individuals who attest they are looking up their own records. The Trump administration's alleged non-citizen voting could be a significant source of fraud in the November midterms, though research shows it's extremely rare. I'm Ben Thomas.
3: More stories at apnews.com. I'm Marcela Sanchez.
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6: Good morning. Now your wave weather forecast for Haverhill and the Merrimack Valley. Becoming mostly sunny, breezy, less humid February Friday, high around 78. Winds out of the northwest, 15 to 25. Clear tonight, much cooler, low around 46. North winds diminish to 5 to 15. Plenty of sunshine, not as warm Saturday, 68 for the high. Clouds on the increase, afternoon showery Sunday, the high in the mid-60s. I'm WHAV meteorologist James Covington. Your next wave weather in 30 minutes.
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1: And good morning, 64 degrees right now in downtown Haverhill at 6:01. And the forecast for today, meteorologist James Covington says it's going to be mostly sunny, breezy, less humid than yesterday. And the high of 78 degrees. We'll take a look at the full forecast. Following this news, I'm Gwen Damon. Checking traffic right now, 495 north and southbound through Haverhill. That's moving along, 97 Broadway in Haverhill looks good, and 125 Main Street does as well. MEVA Transit telling us all the buses are operating on or close to schedule. And the next train from Haverhill to Boston, that's going to be at 612. And the one after that is going to be at 725. In the news, Haverhill City Councilors this past Tuesday moved ahead with plans to designate a Hilldale Avenue site as the best place to allow a battery energy storage system, otherwise known as BESS, should any developers propose one. The Haverhill City Council gave a tacit green light to creating a special zoning district as the least environmentally objectionable, as a subcommittee proposed last month. On a unanimous vote, councilors agreed to continue its public hearing on the matter until its Tuesday, October 27th meeting, with the intention of promoting a Hilldale Avenue location. The land is currently owned by the Massachusetts Bay Transportation Authority and is also being considered as a layover location for MBTA commuter rail trains. It is next to New England Tractor Trailer Training School. Other potential sites are a Broadway Business Park on Computer Drive off Route 97, Cross and Neck Roads in Ward Hill, the old Dutton Airport property off Amesbury Road, Route 110, near Northern Essex Community College, and the old city dump on Groveland Road. The council has been under the gun to designate a special zoning district called an overlay zone where the large battery farms would be allowed as a new state mandate goes into effect on Thursday, October 1st. Without an overlay district, the operations, which look like rows of large metal shipping containers filled with batteries, would be allowed anywhere in the city. The farms are used to store power generated by wind and solar equipment and generally are used as backup power source. In introducing the topic, Vice President John Mitchison reported the council's Planning and Development Committee voted Monday, August 24th, 4-0, with one member absent, to recommend Hilldale to the full council. Board 7 Councilor Catherine Rogers was not in attendance. In addition to Mitchison, who chairs the committee, and Rogers, other members are Ward 2 Councilor Daniel Diodati, Ward 3 Councilor Devin Ferreira, and Ward 4 Councilor Melissa Lewandowski. Back in May, City Solicitor Lisa Mead drafted a preliminary ordinance that would allow a battery storage farm at the former Dutton Airport off Amesbury Road near Northern Essex Community College. City Environmental Health Technician Robert Moore told councilors at the time that, well, most of the 96-acre airport site is off limits because of the presence of the endangered Blanding's turtle. The actual 15-acre airport land is flat and far enough away marsh areas to accommodate a battery storage operation. A 33-year-old correctional officer with the Essex County Sheriff's Department was arraigned yesterday after she was arrested for allegedly delivering illegal drugs and a cell phone to a prisoner at the Middleton Jail and House of Correction. According to Essex County District Attorney Paul Tucker, Crystal Dunstan of Lynn was charged with conspiracy to violate drug law, two counts of delivering drugs, articles to a prisoner, and possessing drugs and articles with intent to deliver to a prisoner. She was arraigned in Salem District Court before Judge Randy Chapman. Sheriff Kevin Coppinger was the first to announce the arrest. He said, quote, "This is a profound betrayal of the badge, the public trust, and every correctional officer who comes to work each day and does this difficult job with honesty and integrity." A Middleton House of Correction investigation alleges Dunstan conspired to deliver the drug known as K2 inside the jail. Assistant District Attorney Jessica Strasnick requested, and Judge Chapman agreed, bail would be set at $10,000. Strasnick told the court that the state expects to seek a grand jury indictment in the case. Northern Essex Community College launched a new degree program for the fall semester, aimed at helping students earn a degree while gaining hands-on paid experience in a hospital operating room. The Associate of Applied Science in Surgical Technology program is offered in partnership with Merrimack Health Haverhill Hospital through an apprenticeship supported by a Massachusetts Skills Capital Grant and contributions from the Richard and Susan Smith Family Foundation and Accelerate the Future. Northern Essex Dean of Health Professions Kathy Hudson says, quote, "Surgical technologists are in high demand across Massachusetts, New Hampshire, and Maine, but training pipelines have been limited, especially in the Merrimack Valley." She notes NECC's surgical technology program was built to close that gap, and in a striking concrete way, Merrimack Health Haverhill contributed its closed operating rooms to become classrooms and labs for the program, and that's a rare kind of investment opportunity. A hospital repurposing its own clinical space so the next generation of surgical techs can train in an environment that looks and functions like a real OR, not a simulated one. Students develop the knowledge and technical skills needed to provide safe, effective patient care during and after surgical procedures while eventually working alongside healthcare professionals. Northern Essex used a $250,000 skills capital grant to purchase equipment, technology, and supplies for realistic hands-on training. Students who complete the surgical technology degree program qualify to take the certification examination required by the state for employment as a surgical technologist. Northern Essex will also offer an Associate of Science, Medical Laboratory Technology in the apprenticeship model scheduled to launch in the fall of 2027. Currently 64 degrees in downtown Haverhill is 609. Those who can follow perplexing clues, uncover hidden surprises, and triumph over computers are wanted by the Haverhill Exchange Club for its 7th annual Hilly Hunt, a Halloween-themed scavenger hunt. The Hilly Hunt features teams spread throughout the city, following clues, taking challenges, sharing laughs, and engaging in friendly competition. Win or lose, participants get together for an after-party when it's over. The 7th annual Hilly Hunt is going to be taking place on Friday, October 30th, starting at 6 o'clock that night at the Roma Restaurant, 29 Middlesex Street in Haverhill. Teams of up to 6 people then head out in cars to see how well they can figure out the clues and navigate mysterious paths. After the hunt, teams return for an after party from 8 until 10 at the Roma, where there will be food, music, dancing, and prizes, and a 50-50 raffle. Tickets are $300 per car with up to 6 people and available online at givebutter.com/HillyHunt2026. Proceeds support the Exchange Club's work in the community. Participants are encouraged to bring canned goods for a local food pantry and earn bonus points at the same time. Currently 64 degrees in downtown Haverhill at 610. There's always more in the next newscast and at WHAV.net, where you can sign up for the Wavelengths Local News e-newspaper. From the Edwin V. Johnson Newsroom, this is Wynn Damon.
2: AP News, I'm Marcela Sanchez. The Los Angeles County District Attorney says a 36-year-old woman will be charged with murder in a fatal crash that killed two bus passengers. AP correspondent Jennifer King has more.
3: Prosecutors say an SUV driver who went the wrong way down a busy street and slammed into a city bus in the San Fernando Valley will face charges.
4: It'll be filed against Bailey Lynn Rios.
3: Los Angeles County Prosecutor Nathan Hockman.
4: Those charges will be second-degree murder charges. And an additional count of driving under the influence and reckless driving.
3: Two riders on the bus were killed, and the tragedy was compounded by the crash of a news helicopter covering the collision that killed the pilot and the reporter on board and one person on the ground. NTSB investigator Fabian Salazar says live video taken inside the helicopter could provide clues as to what happened.
5: That video is probably the most important evidence that we have discovered so far.
2: A federal judge has ordered the Kennedy Center to provide a 30 days notice before making any major physical changes to the building, including demolishing it, as President Trump has threatened. The ruling comes after it was suddenly closed to the public Wednesday. Some senators from both the Democratic and Republican parties say they were left deeply unsettled yesterday after the Pentagon's top policy advisor, Defense Undersecretary Elbridge Colby, failed to provide an expected update on the Trump administration's national defense strategy during a classified briefing. The lawmakers also say they were unsatisfied with his answers to questions about the Iran war, as well as growing concerns that Trump could deploy troops to polling places during November's midterm elections. Colby acknowledged that discussions about deploying the National Guard were taking place. This is AP News. A truck driver has gone viral for building a giant model of New York City, and you can go see it.
6: Truck driver Joe Mackin built a massive model of New York City out of balsa wood, cardboard, foam, and glue. It took him over two decades during his free time. His daughter told him, put it on TikTok. Then it went viral.
7: It's just a passion that I've had, I mean, since I was a kid to do it. I went on a trip when I was in first grade and I saw the panorama and the Queens Museum. And I remember talking to one of my classmates next to me. I said, you know what, I'm going to build one of these myself one day.
6: The model is 50 feet long and nearly 30 feet wide, covering all five boroughs and parts of New Jersey and Long Island, with more than 800,000 structures on it. It's on display at the Museum of the City of New York, Julie Walker, New York.
2: And I'm Marcela Sanchez, AP News.
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9: Good morning. Now your wave weather forecast for Haverhill and the Merrimack Valley. Becoming mostly sunny, breezy, less humid February Friday, day around 78. Winds out of the northwest, 15 to 25. Clear tonight, much cooler, low around 46. North winds diminish to 5 to 15. Plenty of sunshine, not as warm Saturday, 68 for the high. Clouds on the increase, afternoon showers Sunday, high in the mid-60s. I'm WHAV meteorologist James Covington. Your next wave weather in 30 minutes.
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0: It is The Wave, 97.9 WHAFE. John Travolta, Olivia Newton-John. And there you go. Tell me more. Summer Nights, name of the song, and we are closing in at the end of Summer Nights. My gosh, it's going to be the fall season before you know it. Hey, good morning. It's Wind for Breakfast, 64 degrees in downtown Haverhill, outside the WHAV building at 30 Merrimack Street, or 30 Howe Street. There you go, 30 Howe Street. Don't want to move us. There's too many wires to move around. But as far as the forecast for today, James Covington says it's going to be mostly sunny and breezy, less humid, high of 78, clear tonight, and temperature of 46 degrees for tomorrow, Saturday. Lots of sunshine and the high of 68. And Sunday, becoming cloudy, some afternoon showers, temperature in the mid-60s. Right now, James' extended forecast calls for mostly cloudy conditions on Monday, some scattered showers, temperature in the mid-60s, and cloudy and breezy and cool on Tuesday with a temperature in the upper 50s. Traffic-wise, 495 north and southbound in Haverhill. Well, that's moving along. 97 Broadway in Haverhill looks pretty good. 125 Main Street does as well. Meva Transit telling us all the buses are operating on or close to schedule. And the next train from Haverhill to Boston, that is going to be leaving at 7:25 today on National Cheeseburger Day. Are you a cheeseburger fan, or are you a regular hamburger fan? If you have cheeseburgers, do you put pickles and tomatoes on them, lettuce, all that stuff? What do you do? Inquiring minds want to know. Or do they? It's Wind for Breakfast right here on The Wave, 97.9 WHAV.
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2: Haverhill's Wolfstock is heading into its third year with such expanded offerings as Swift Paws, a 5,000-ball dog pit and pet costume contest with Wolf Walk, Pet Remembrance Area, and more. 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
2: 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An important part of the program is talking with area newsmakers, giving you a direct link on the latest information on what's happening in the greater Haverhill area. Recently, I spoke with Al Hanscom, CEO of Emmaus, who said over the past 12 months, Emmaus has helped 110 families into housing.
3: That's significant. This is 110 families who were literally homeless and had no place to go, were in shelter or sleeping on someone's couch. In addition to that, we helped 38 people get directly off the streets here in Haverhill alone.
2: Please join me Friday morning at around 8:15 when my guest is going to be Neil Hunter, a certified mentor for SCORE. And around 8:45, I'll be talking with Haley Pearson, the City of Haverhill's Downtown Events Coordinator. 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Local news that you won't find anywhere else. 97.9 WHAV. And good morning, 64 degrees right now outside the WHAV building at 6:31. The forecast for today, meteorologist James Covington says it's going to be mostly sunny, breezy, less humid than yesterday with a high of 78. We'll take a look at the full forecast following this news. I'm Wynn Damon. Checking traffic right now, 495 north and southbound through Haverhill, moving along 97 in Haverhill. Broadway looks pretty good, and 125 Main Street does as well. MEVA Transit telling us all the buses are operating on or close to schedule. And the next train from Haverhill to Boston, the MBTA train, that's going to be leaving at 725. In the news, live music, pop-up exhibitions, interactive programming, and an alleyway art market are coming the last weekend of the month to downtown for the final Haverhill Art Walk of the year. The seasonal event is going to be taking place Saturday, September 26th from 2 to 6 in the downtown Riverfront Cultural District, incorporating Washington and Wingate Streets and bounded by Railroad and Washington Squares. Railroad Square will see Haverhill High School Coffee House kick off the lineup, followed by Tom Jordan and the Day Drinkers and Autumn Hollow. Art making with Hillview Montessori Charter Public School, hands-on printing with the Museum of Printing, and interactive spray painting with mural artist Manny Mateo. At 90 Washington Street, artist Day Cloud is going to be presenting Cloud of Thorns, a pop-up exhibit that delves into mental health and identity, and Más Fuertes Unidos exhibition by founder and curator Melanie Palacios, showcasing the work of Latinx artists from across Massachusetts. It's at the Creative Haverhill, 43 Washington Street, location. Next door, live music is to be performed by Lucia and the Juice Boxes and Froggy and the Friendship, following Dan Sachs and the Noodle Loaf Show. And at the same time, there's art making by Shoe Town Art Center, and the Bethany Communities is going to be hosting an artist cafe featuring work by its residents. Gifts will be available from the Winged Rabbit, Divine Wellness, and the Time Machine, while the Greater Haverhill Chamber of Commerce offers a pop-up with Sweet London Bakery. Pixie Yates and Jennifer Loisel of Liberation Art Studios exhibit works. And The Hill and the Casablanca restaurants offer live music, painting, and specials. A complete schedule of Haverhill Art Walk events is available on Facebook. Congresswoman Lori Trahan said yesterday that she backed the bipartisan 2026 Water Resources Development Act that, if all other pieces fall into place, could provide Haverhill $50 million toward water and sewer projects. The House action follows an amendment vote in July supported by Trahan and 6th District Congressman Seth Moulton to increase federal aid that Haverhill could receive from $40 million to $50 million. As Moulton pointed out earlier, a future appropriations bill would also be required before the city can draw on the money. Aid could be used to tackle the estimated $26 million cost of replacing a failed force main sewer that caused millions of gallons of untreated sewage to flow for days into the Merrimack River. Trahan said, quote, "For too long, Washington has passed the buck on costly water upgrades to communities like ours that can't afford them. The result is decades of delay while sewage spills into our rivers every heavy storm. Families deserve better." Trahan explained the legislation, renewal of the Water Resources Development Act, authorized $180 million in federal funding for communities in the 3rd District, including $90 million split equally among Fitchburg, Lawrence, and Methuen, plus $90 million for Lowell and Haverhill. Compared to 2024 levels, her office adds, Haverhill's potential maximum aid would increase from $30 million to $50 million, while Lowell's authorization would increase from $30 million to $40 million. Trahan noted, following Haverhill's sewer main failure, she partnered with Senators Edward Markey and Elizabeth Warren to also introduce the Water Emergency and Technical Assistance Act to authorize emergency assistance and grants during clean water and drinking water infrastructure crises. The 2026 Water Resources Development Act now moves to the Senate. Northern Essex Community College men's soccer defeated Holyoke Community College in a 14-0 blowout Tuesday night. Holyoke allowed a total of 19 shots through to its goalkeeper, who managed only five saves. Northern Essex freshman midfielder Gabriel Garcia scored three goals in the victory, increasing his season total to seven. In an interview with WHAV after the game, Garcia said, quote, "Putting the work in was the reason behind his success," he added. Despite being injured, Knights captain Samuel DeMorum has been helping the team by offering advice and support from the sidelines. The Knights have won five games in a row, outscoring opponents by a total of 37-3 in those matchups. Tuesday night's game also marked a milestone for Knights coach Eusebio Marotte, who led the team to his 100th career game as Northern Essex soccer coach. The Knights' next game is going to be next Tuesday, September 22nd at 4 at Quinsigamond Community College. Haverhill High School field hockey is on a four-game losing streak, being outscored by a total of 8-0 in its last three matchups. In its last game Wednesday, the Hillies fell 2-0 to Central Catholic. Despite the loss, Coach Samantha Shea said the defense, quote, "did a fantastic job and was a huge part of why we were able to hold Central to only two goals." She added that Haverhill's Quinn Mello controlled the whole game, even when double-marked. The team's next matchup is going to be this afternoon at 4 at Methuen High School. Hillies football is going to be looking to pick up his second win in a row tonight at 6:30 at Drakett High School. After winning its home opener against Beverly last Friday, Coach Robert Pike said Jathian DeJesus and Lucas Perez both played great on offense and defense, adding quarterback Michael Baco led the offense well, and Abram Temple had a big interception. In other local football news, Methuen High is looking to bounce back after a season opener loss to North Andover High School, 31-21. The Rangers play Tewksbury Memorial, and that will be tonight at 7 o'clock. Pentucket Regional High School is going to try to get its first win of the season after narrowly dropping last week's game to Drakett, 25-22. And Pentucket plays its home opener Friday at 6. Tonight at 6 when they face Amesbury High School. And a sheep herding demonstration planned for this Sunday at Tattersall Farm is now going to be taking place in October because of expected inclement weather. Using rare heritage breed Gulf Coast native sheep. Sheep herder Tom Molinera will demonstrate how dogs help manage the flock. Participants will also learn the history of sheep herding, the border collie, and the importance of land race breeds. Molinera will engage with the audience and be available for questions. But again, the planned demonstration for this Sunday being moved to October because of inclement weather that is expected to be coming into the area. Tattersall Farm is at 542 North Broadway in Haverhill. In WHAV sports, the Red Sox beat the Texas Rangers last night 4-3. Trevor Story's three-run homer in the top of the eighth inning was the difference. And tonight, the Red Sox are in Tampa Bay to take on the Rays. The Patriots are going to be having their home opener on Sunday when they take on the Pittsburgh Steelers. Boston Bruins' first exhibition game of the season coming up Sunday when they play the Capitals at the Garden in Boston. That'll be a 5 o'clock game. In pro soccer, the New England Revolution will be home tomorrow night to play Orlando City, Gillette Stadium. And the Boston Legacy will be on the road Sunday to play the Houston Dash. Haverhill High School, just running down some of the other games besides the football game at Drake tonight. It's going to be girls volleyball at Lowell at 5, field hockey at Methuen at 4, boys soccer plays Revere at Haverhill Stadium at 6:30, and girls swimming takes on Andover at Greater Lawrence Tech's pool. That'll be at 3:30. Whittier Voc Tech boys soccer at Masconomet this afternoon at 4, girls soccer versus Mystic Valley at Whittier Tech. And that is going to be at 4 o'clock. And Northern Essex Community College women's volleyball, they are going to be hosting Bunker Hill. And that's going to be at noontime tomorrow at Northern Essex Community College. Currently 64 degrees in downtown Haverhill at 642. There is always more in the next newscast and at WHAV.net, where you can sign up for the Wavelengths Local News e-newspaper. From the Edwin V. Johnson Newsroom, this is Wynn Damon.
4: I'm Marcela Sanchez with an AP News Minute. The Trump administration will let top Iranian officials attend next week's General Assembly meeting in New York. AP Washington correspondent Sagar Magani reports.
5: It's an unusual step, given the two nations are at war. But American officials say visas will be issued to Iran's president and top diplomat, among others. The U.S. is generally limited in what it can do to keep foreign leaders from the General Assembly, but it has in the past denied visas to leaders involved in active conflicts with the U.S. For a second straight year, a high-level Palestinian delegation is being denied visas. The State Department says the Palestinians have failed to live up to commitments under previous agreements with Israel. Sagar Magani, Washington.
4: More stories at apnews.com. I'm Marcela.
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6: Good morning. Now your wave weather forecast for Haverhill and the Merrimack Valley. Becoming mostly sunny, breezy, less humid February Friday, high around 78. Winds out of the northwest, 15 to 25. Clear tonight, much cooler, low around 46. North winds diminish to 5 to 15. Plenty of sunshine, not as warm Saturday, 68 for the high. Clouds on the increase, afternoon showery Sunday, the high in the mid-60s. I'm WHAV meteorologist James Covington. Your next wave weather in 30 minutes.

0: It is the Wave, 97.9 WHAV, and the Greg Kin Band right there. Hey, good morning. It's Win for Breakfast. It's a Friday morning, and 64 degrees outside the WHAV building at 30 Howe Street, downtown Haverhill. Meteorologist James Covington, well, you know what he says. Oh, you don't? Well, for today, it's going to be mostly sunny and breezy, less humid than yesterday, with a high of 78. Clear tonight, much cooler, and a low of 46. Let that sink in. 46 degrees. For tomorrow, Saturday, lots of sunshine, and the high of 68. For Sunday, it's going to be cloudy, some afternoon showers, and the high in the mid-60s. The extended forecast, mostly cloudy, scattered showers, and the high in the mid-60s on Monday, and cloudy and breezy and cool on Tuesday, temperature in the upper 50s. Traffic-wise, 495 north and southbound at Haverhill. That looks pretty good. And 97 Broadway looks pretty good as well, and 125 Main Street moving along. MEVA Transit telling us all the buses are moving along too, operating on or close to schedule. Next MBTA commuter rail train from Boston, from Haverhill to Boston, that's going to be leaving at 7:25. Now, what do we have going on today? Well, lots of things. We've been telling you about Super September, like S-O-U-P-E-R, Super September. It's a food drive to restock food shelves before winter in Haverhill. And it's in partnership with Somebody Cares New England. They have set a goal of collecting 5,000 cans and boxes of soup to help those in need. And donations can be made at a number of community events, including, but not limited to, including the farmer's market tomorrow at the Bradford Common, and also at Wolfstock, Haverhill's Wolfstock 2026. That'll be Chris's farm stand on Salem Street. That'll be tomorrow, and that will be from 10 until 3 tomorrow, and at the farmer's market from 9 to 1. So if you can drop off some soup, they would like that, and that goes to help restock some of the food pantries in Haverhill. 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
1: Today is September 18th. On this day in 1758, 4,500 British troops under the command of Geoffrey Amherst camped on Boston Common before setting off to fight the French. Newly promoted to Major General, Amherst had recently engineered an important British victory at Louisbourg in Nova Scotia. He would go on to win battles at Ticonderoga and Crown Point on Lake Champlain and play a critical role in dislodging the French from North America. Amherst's accomplishments made him a hero on both sides of the Atlantic. He was given the highest rank in the British Army as well as a title. American colonists honored him by naming towns and schools after him. His best-known namesakes are the town of Amherst, Massachusetts, and the college founded there in 1825. 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
1: Good morning. 64 degrees right now downtown Haverhill at 7:01. The forecast for today, meteorologist James Covington says it's going to be mostly sunny, breezy, less humid, and the high of 78. We'll take a look at the full forecast following this news. I'm Wynn Damon. Checking traffic right now, 495 northbound through Haverhill, moving along on the southbound side. A little is slow from the Ward Hill connector. 97 Broadway in Haverhill, slow around Lafayette Square. 125 Main Street, slow around the lights near the Plateau Line, also in the downtown area and portions of the Bradford section. MEVA Transit telling us all the buses are operating on or close to schedule. And the next MBTA commuter rail train from Haverhill to Boston, that's going to be leaving at 7:25. In the news, Haverhill City Councilors this past Tuesday moved ahead with plans to designate a Hilldale Avenue site as the best place to allow a battery energy storage system, otherwise known as BESS, should any developers propose one. The Haverhill City Council gave a green light to creating a special zoning district as the least environmentally objectionable, as a committee proposed last month. On a unanimous vote, councilors agreed to continue its public hearing on the matter until Tuesday, October 27th, meeting with the intention of promoting the Hilldale Avenue location. The land is currently owned by the Massachusetts Bay Transportation Authority and is also being considered as a layover location for MBTA commuter rail lines and rail trains, and it's next to New England Tractor Trailer Training School. Other potential sites are Broadway Business Park on Computer Drive off Route 97, Cross and Neck Roads in the Ward Hill, and the Old Dutton Airport property off Amesbury Road, Route 110 near Northern Essex Community College, and the Old City Dump on Groveland Road. The council has been under the gun to designate a special zoning district called an overlay zone, where the large battery farms would be allowed as a new state mandate goes into effect Thursday, October 1st. Without an overlay district, the operation, which looks like rows of large metal shipping containers filled with batteries, would be allowed anywhere in the city. The farms are used to store power generated by wind and solar equipment and generally are used as a backup power source. In introducing the topic, Vice President John Mitchison reported the council's Planning and Development Committee voted Monday, August 24th, 4-0, with one member absent, to recommend Hilldale to the full council. Ward 7 Councilor Catherine Rogers was not in attendance. In addition to Mitchison, who chairs the committee, and Rogers, other members are Ward 2 Councilor Daniel Diodati, Ward 3 Councilor Devin Ferreira, and Ward 4 Councilor Melissa Lewandowski. Back in May, City Solicitor Lisa Mead drafted a preliminary ordinance that would allow a battery storage farm at the former Dutton Airport off Amesbury Road near Northern Essex Community College. City Environmental Health Technician Robert Moore told councilors at the time that while most of the 96-acre airport site is off limits because of the presence of the endangered Blanding's turtle, the actual 15-acre airport land is flat and far enough away from marsh areas to accommodate a battery storage operation. A 33-year-old correctional officer with the Essex County Sheriff's Department was arraigned yesterday after she was arrested for allegedly delivering illegal drugs and a cell phone to a prisoner at Middleton Jail and House of Correction. According to Essex County District Attorney Paul Tucker, Crystal Dunstan of Lynn was charged with conspiracy to violate drug law, two counts of delivering drugs, articles, to a prisoner, and possessing drugs and articles with intent to deliver to a prisoner. She was arraigned in Salem District Court before Judge Randy Chapman. Sheriff Kevin Compinger was the first to announce the arrest. He said, quote, "This is a profound betrayal of the badge the public trust in every correctional officer who comes to work each day and does this difficult job with honesty and integrity. A Middleton House of Correction investigation alleges Dunstan conspired to deliver the drug known as K2 inside the jail. Assistant District Attorney Jessica Strasnick requested, and Judge Chapman agreed, bail would be set at $10,000. Strasnick told the court that the state expects to seek a grand jury indictment in the case. Northern Essex Community College launched a new degree program for the fall semester aimed at helping students earn a degree while gaining hands-on paid experience in a hospital operating room. The Associate of Applied Science and Surgical Technology program is offered in partnership with Merrimack Health Haverhill Hospital through an apprenticeship supported by a Massachusetts Skills Capital Grant and contributions from the Richard and Susan Smith Family Foundation and accelerate the future. Northern Essex Dean of Health Professions, Kathy Hudson, says, quote, surgical technologists are in high demand across Massachusetts, New Hampshire, and Maine, but training pipelines have been limited, especially in the Merrimack Valley. She notes, quote, NECC's surgical technology program was built to close that gap, and in a striking concrete way, Merrimack Health Haverhill contributed its closed operating rooms to become classrooms and labs for the program. And that's a rare kind of investment opportunity, and a hospital repurposing its own clinical space so the next generation of surgical techs can train in an environment that looks and functions like a real OR, not a simulated one. Students develop the knowledge and technical skills needed to provide safe, effective patient care before, during, and after surgical procedures, while eventually working alongside healthcare professionals. Northern Essex used a $250,000 skills capital grant to purchase equipment, technology, and supplies for a realistic hands-on training. Students who complete the surgical technology degree program qualified to take the certification examination required by the state for employment as a surgical technologist. Northern Essex will also offer an Associate of Science, Medical Laboratory Technology in the apprenticeship model, scheduled to launch in the fall of 2027. And those who can follow perplexing clues, uncover hidden surprises, and triumph over competitors are wanted by the Haverhill Exchange Club for its 7th annual Hilly Hunt, a Halloween-themed scavenger hunt. The Hilly Hunt features teams spread throughout the city, following clues, taking challenges, sharing laughs, and engaging in friendly competition. Win or lose, participants get together for an after party when it's over. The 7th annual Hilly Hunt is going to be taking place on Friday, October 30th, starting at 6 at the Roma Restaurant at 29 Middlesex Street in Haverhill. Teams of up to 6 people then head out in cars to see how well they can figure out the clues and navigate mysterious paths. After the hunt, teams return for the after party from 8 until 10 at the Roma, where there will be food, music, dancing, prizes, and a 50-50 raffle. Tickets are $300 per car for up to 6 people and available online at givebutter.com/hillyhunt2026. Proceeds support the Exchange Club's work in the community. Participants are encouraged to bring canned goods for a local food pantry and earn bonus points at the same time. In WHAV sports, the Red Sox beat the Rangers last night 4-3. And the Red Sox are now going to be opening up a series tonight in Tampa Bay against the Rays. Patriots preparing for their next game. That'll be Sunday at home, Gillette Stadium, against the Steelers. And the Boston Bruins' first exhibition game of the new season. That's going to be Sunday afternoon at home against the Capitals. The New England Revolution will be on at the pitch at Gillette Stadium tomorrow night to play Orlando City. And Boston Legacy FC, they'll be on the road Sunday to take on the Houston Dash. Haverhill High School sports football on the docket for tonight. And the football team is going to be at Drakett for a 6:30 kickoff. Girls volleyball at Lowell at 5, field hockey at Methuen at 4, boys soccer against Revere at Haverhill Stadium at 6:30, and girls swimming takes on Andover at the Greater Lawrence Tech Pool at 3:30. Whittier Tech boys soccer will be at Masconomet at 4 o'clock, and that's boys soccer. And girls soccer, they are going to be home to take on Mystic Valley. That is also at 4 o'clock. And Northern Essex Community College women's volleyball will be playing Bunker Hill Community College in Northern Essex tomorrow at noon. Currently in downtown Haverhill, 64 degrees at 7:11. There's always more in the next newscast and at WHAV.net, where you can sign up for the Wavelengths local news e-newspaper. From the Edwin V. Johnson Newsroom, this is Wynn Damon.
2: AP News, I'm Marcela Sanchez. Warren Buffett is stepping down as chairman of Berkshire Hathaway after serving in the role for more than 50 years. The company says the 96-year-old will become chairman emeritus and will take on his new role immediately. His son Howard will become Berkshire Hathaway's new chairman. The Trump administration will let top Iranian officials attend next week's General Assembly meeting in New York. AP Washington correspondent Sagar Magani has more.
3: It's an unusual step, given the two nations are at war. But American officials say visas will be issued to Iran's president and top diplomat, among others. The U.S. is generally limited in what it can do to keep foreign leaders from the General Assembly, but it has in the past denied visas to leaders involved in active conflicts with the U.S. For a second straight year, a high-level Palestinian delegation is being denied visas. The State Department says the Palestinians have failed to live up to commitments under previous agreements with Israel. Sagar Magani, Washington.
2: The top official at the U.S. Postal Service says the agency has stopped work on developing a controversial computer system that was central to President Trump's effort to limit mail voting. The move comes after the Supreme Court rejected his executive order earlier this week. Postmaster General David Steiner also declined to take a position on Trump's policy, presenting himself as the leader of an independent agency of the executive branch. Asian shares mostly rose today, getting a lift from a rally on Wall Street, as well as declining oil prices. European benchmarks slipped in early trading. U.S. shares were set to drift higher. This is AP News. Russia has started 3 days of voting in a parliamentary election that's set to cement the Kremlin's power. AP correspondent Charles Deledesma has more.
4: Russians have begun 3 days of voting in the country's first wartime parliamentary election, which features virtually no opposition and is all but certain to secure the Kremlin's political dominance. Authorities have spread the election over the weekend in a bid to boost turnout among the 111 million eligible voters and has even allowed electronic balloting. The Kremlin wants the parliamentary election, the first since the start of the Ukraine invasion, to underline public support for the war and give a veneer of legitimacy to its actions. It's sought to avoid any political risks by stamping out even the slightest sign of dissent. I'm Charles Deledesma.
2: 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I'm Marcela Sanchez, AP News.
5: Wave weather.
6: Good morning. Now your wave weather forecast for Haverhill and the Merrimack Valley. Becoming mostly sunny, breezy, less humid February Friday, the high around 78. Winds out of the northwest, 15 to 25. Clear tonight, much cooler, low around 46. North winds diminish to 5 to 15. Plenty of sunshine, not as warm Saturday, 68 for the high. Clouds on the increase, afternoon showers Sunday, the high in the mid-60s. I'm WHAV meteorologist James Covington. Your next wave weather in 30 minutes.
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0: It is the way, 97.9 WHAV. And there you go, that's tea set. But not like tea, T-E-A, that's tea like the golf tee, T-E-E. Or is that too much information? I don't know. Currently in downtown Haverhill, 64 degrees outside the WHAV building at 30 Howe Street. Meteorologist James Covington says that for today it's going to be mostly sunny and breezy, less humid than yesterday with a high of 78, much clearer and cool conditions for tonight. And the low of 46 for tomorrow, Saturday, lots of sunshine, the high of 68 degrees. And Sunday, becoming cloudy, some afternoon showers with temperature in the mid-60s. The extended forecast right now, James says it's going to be mostly cloudy, scattered showers on Monday with a temperature in the mid-60s, and cloudy and breezy on Tuesday, temperature in the upper 50s. Traffic-wise, 495 north and southbound in Haverhill. Let's see what we have going on here. Northbound side is good. The southbound side a little bit slow as you approach the Ward Hill connector. 97 Broadway in Haverhill, slow around the lights by Forest Street. Also Lafayette Square, 125 Main Street, slow around the lights between 495 and Plasto, also in the downtown area. Viva Transit telling us all the buses are operating on or close to schedule. And the next MBTA commuter rail train from Haverhill to Boston, well, that's going to be leaving at 725. The one after that is going to be at 827. Taking a look at some of the birthdays on this date, the 18th of September, Fred Willard, the actor. He's in a lot of those dog show competitions, the kennel shows and things like that. He was in a lot of stuff. But he was born on this date, 1939. Daryl Sittler, the hockey player, 1950. Jada Pinkett Smith, Will Smith's wife, 1971. She's has a birthday today. Frankie Avalon was born on this date, 1939. Jack Warden, the actor, 1920. Greta Garbo, 1905. And Elmer Henry Maytag. Elmer Maytag. You know all about that product. Born on this date back in 1883. And on the other side of things, the other end of the scale, Jimi Hendrix passed away on this date, 1970. And it was on this date in 1932 that Shirley Temple made her film debut. She was only 3 years old, and that movie was called War Babies. And New Hampshire Territory separated from Massachusetts on this date in 1679. It's Wind for Breakfast here on the Wave, 97.9 WHAV.
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3: AP Sports, I'm Mike Hempen. Josh Allen accounted for 5 touchdowns as the Bills beat the Lions 41-31 Monday night in the first regular season game at Highmark Stadium. Correspondent Denny Kapp reports.
4: Allen threw for 248 yards and 3 touchdowns while running for 69 yards and 2 more to help the Bills win their inaugural game at the new Highmark Stadium. James Cook scampered for 135 yards and a score as his Bills became just the third team in NFL history to start a season 2-0, despite giving up 30 points in each of those games.
3: In college football, Pittsburgh beat Syracuse 27-13. Baseball, the Dodgers defeated Cincinnati 8-2 to clinch their 5th consecutive National League West title and 13th in the past 14 seasons. Hockey star Alex Ovechkin says he's for peace and love after the Russian appeared in an ad for a party aligned with Vladimir Putin. I'm Mike Hempen, AP Sports.
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1: 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In the Edwin B. Johnson Newsroom, this is Jennifer Cosgrove.

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7: Good morning. 64 degrees right now in downtown Haverhill at 7:33. The forecast for today. Meteorologist James Covington says it's going to be mostly sunny, breezy, less humid, and the high of 78. We'll take a look at the full forecast following this news. I'm Wynn Damon. Checking traffic right now, 495 northbound through Haverhill, moving along on the southbound side. A little bit slow as you approach the Ward Hill Connector. 97 Broadway in Haverhill, slow around the lights by Forest Street and Lafayette Square. 125 Main Street, slow around the lights between 495 and Plasto, also in the downtown area. Viva Transit telling us all the buses are operating on or close to schedule. And the next MBTA commuter rail train from Haverhill to Boston, well, that's going to be leaving at 8:27. In the news, live music, pop-up exhibitions, interactive programming, and an alleyway art market are coming the last weekend of the month to downtown with the final Haverhill Art Walk of the year. The seasonal event is going to be taking place Saturday, September 26th from 2 to 6 in the downtown Riverfront Cultural District, incorporating Washington and Wingate Streets and bounded by Railroad and Washington Squares. Railroad Square will see Haverhill High School Coffee House kick off the lineup, followed by Tom Jordan and the Day Drinkers and Autumn Hollow. Art making with Hillview Montessori Charter Public School, hands-on printing with the Museum of Printing, and interactive spray painting with mural artist Manny Mateo. At 90 Washington Street, artist Day Cloud is going to be presenting Cloud of Thorns, a pop-up exhibit that delves into mental health and identity, and La Mas Fuertes Unidos exhibition by founder and curator Melanie Palacios, showcasing the work of Latinx artists from across Massachusetts, is at Creative Haverhill, 43 Washington Street. Next door, live music is performed by Lucia and the Juice Boxes and Froggy and the Friendship, following Dan Sachs and the Noodle Loaf Show. At the same time, there's art making by Shoetown Art Center, and Bethany Community hosts an artist cafe featuring work by its residents. Gifts will be available from the Winged Rabbit, Divine Wellness, and the Time Machine, while the Greater Haverhill Chamber of Commerce offers a pop-up with Sweet London Bakery, Pixie Yates, and Jennifer Loisel of Liberation Art Studios exhibit works, and The Hill and Casablanca restaurants offer live music, painting, and specials. A complete schedule of Haverhill Art Walk events are available on Facebook. Congressman Lori Trahan said yesterday that she backed the bipartisan 2026 Water Resources Development Act that, if all other pieces fall into place, could provide Haverhill $50 million toward water and sewer projects. The House action follows an amendment vote in July, supported by Trahan and 6th District Congressman Seth Moulton, to increase federal aid that Haverhill could receive from $40 million to $50 million. As Moulton pointed out earlier, a future appropriations bill would also be required before the city can draw on the money. Aid could be used to tackle the estimated $26 million cost of replacing a failed force main sewer that caused millions of gallons of untreated sewage to flow into the Merrimack River for a few days. Trahan said, quote, "For too long, Washington has passed the buck on costly water upgrades to communities like ours that can't afford them. The result is decades of delay while sewage spills into our rivers every heavy storm. Families deserve better." Trahan explained the legislation, renewal of the Water Resources Development Act, authorized $180 million in federal funding for communities in the 3rd District, including $90 million split equally among Fitchburg, Lawrence, and Methuen, plus $90 million for Lowell and Haverhill. Compared to 2024 levels, Rothfuss adds, Haverhill's potential maximum aid would increase from $30 million to $50 million, but Lowell's authorization would increase from $30 million to $40 million. Trahan noted, following Haverhill's sewer main failure, she partnered with Senators Ed Markey and Elizabeth Warren to also introduce the Water Emergency and Technical Assistance Act to authorize emergency assistance and grants during clean water and drinking water infrastructure crises. The 2026 Water Resources Development Act now moves to the Senate. Northern Essex Community College men's soccer beat Holyoke Community College in a 14-0 blowout Tuesday night. Holyoke allowed a total of 19 shots to its goalkeeper, who managed only 5 saves. Northern Essex freshman midfielder Gabriel Garcia scored 3 goals in the victory, increasing his season total to 7. In an interview with WHAV after the game, Garcia said, well, putting the work in was the reason behind his success. He added, despite being injured, Knights captain Samuel D'Amarin has been helping the team by offering advice and support from the sidelines. The Knights have won 5 games in a row, outscoring opponents by a total of 37-3 in those matchups. Tuesday night's game also marked a milestone for Knights coach Eusebio Morante, who led the team to his 100th career game at Northern Essex as its soccer coach. The Knights' next game is coming up Tuesday, September 22nd at 4 at Quinsigamond Community College. Haverhill High School field hockey is on a 4-game losing streak, being outscored by a total of 8-0 in its last 3 matchups. In its last game Wednesday, the Hillies fell 2-0 to Central Catholic High. Despite the loss, Coach Samantha Shea said the defense, quote, did a fantastic job and was a huge part of why we were able to hold Central to only 2 goals. She added that Haverhill's Quinn Mello controlled the whole game, even when double-teamed. The team's next matchup is going to be this afternoon at 4 o'clock at Methuen High School. Hillies football is looking to pick up its 2nd win on the road tonight at 6:30 at Draken High School after winning its home opener against Beverly. Last Friday, Coach Robert Pike said Jathian DeJesus and Lucas Perez both played great on offense and defense, adding quarterback Michael Baco led the offense well, and Abram Temple had a big interception. Another local football news, Methuen High is looking to bounce back after season-opening loss to North Andover, 31-21. The Rangers play Tewksbury Memorial High at home tonight at 7 o'clock, and Pentucket Regional High School will try to get its first win of the season after dropping last week's game to Draken 25-22. Pentucket plays its home opener tonight at 6 o'clock, taking on Amesbury High School. And a sheep herding demonstration planned for this Sunday at Tattersall Farm is now going to be taking place in October because of expected inclement weather. Using rare heritage breed Gulf Coast native sheep herder Tim Molinera is going to be demonstrating how dogs will help manage the flock. Participants will also learn the history of sheep herding, the border collie, and the importance of landrace breeds. Molinera will engage the audience and be available for a few questions. Again, the sheep herding demonstration planned for this Sunday has been moved to October, Tattersall Farm at 542 North Broadway in Haverhill. You can get more information online at their Facebook page. In WHAV sports, the Red Sox came from behind last night to beat the Texas Rangers 4-3. Sox are in Tampa Bay tonight to play the Rays, and the Patriots are going to be at home on Sunday when they take on the Pittsburgh Steelers and quarterback Aaron Rodgers. Boston Bruins open up their exhibition season Sunday at home against the Capitals. The New England Revolution will be at Gillette Stadium tomorrow night to play Orlando City. And the Boston Legacy will be on the road Sunday to play the Houston Dash. Haverhill High, besides the football game at Drake tonight, girls volleyball at Lowell at 5, field hockey at Methuen at 4, boys soccer against Revere at Haverhill Stadium at 6:30, and girls swimming against Andover at the Greater Lawrence Tech Pool at 3:30. And Whittier Tech boys soccer will be at Masconomet at 4 o'clock, and girls soccer takes on Mystic Valley at Whittier Tech at 4. And the next game for Northern Essex Community College, women's volleyball, they are going to be home tomorrow at noon to take on Bunker Hill Community College. Currently, 64 degrees in downtown Haverhill at 743. There is always more in the next newscast and at WHAV.net, where you can sign up for the Wavelengths Local News e-newspaper from the Edwin V. Johnson Newsroom. 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
10: AP Sports, I'm Mike Hempen. Josh Allen accounted for 5 touchdowns as the Bills beat the Lions 41-31 Monday night in the first regular season game at Highmark Stadium. Correspondent Denny Camp reports.
11: Allen threw for 248 yards and 3 touchdowns while running for 69 yards and 2 more to help the Bills win their inaugural game at the new Highmark Stadium. James Cook scampered for 135 yards and a score as Bills became just the 3rd team in NFL history to start a season 2-0, despite giving up 30 points in each of those games.
10: In college football, Pittsburgh beat Syracuse 27-13. Baseball, the Dodgers defeated Cincinnati 8-2 to clinch their 5th consecutive National League West title and 13th in the past 14 seasons. Hockey star Alex Ovechkin says he's for peace and love after the Russian appeared in an ad for a party aligned with Vladimir Putin. I'm Mike Hempen, AP Sports.
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14: Good morning. Now your Wave Weather forecast for Haverhill and the Merrimack Valley. Becoming mostly sunny, breezy, less humid February Friday, today around 78. Winds out of the northwest, 15 to 25. Clear tonight, much cooler, low around 46. North winds diminish to 5 to 15. Plenty of sunshine, not as warm Saturday, 68 for the high. Clouds on the increase, afternoon showers Sunday, the high in the mid-60s. I'm WHAV meteorologist James Covington. Your next Wave Weather in 30 minutes.
12: 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It's where comfort lives. ClimateZone.biz, 978-372-2232.

0: And that's it. It's Win for Breakfast right here on the Wave, 97.9 WHAV. 64 degrees outside the WHAV building at 30 Howe Street, downtown Haverhill. Meteorologist James Covington says that for today, it is going to be mostly sunny and breezy. High of 78 degrees, clear tonight with a low of 46. Tomorrow, lots of sunshine and the high of 68 degrees. Great day for Haverhill Woofstock 2026 from 10 until 3 over at Chris's Farm Stand. Also the Haverhill Farmers Market at the Bradford Common. Sunday's forecast becoming cloudy, some afternoon showers, and the high right around 65 degrees. Right now his extended forecast, James says it looks like it's going to be mostly cloudy and scattered showers on Monday with a temperature in the mid-60s and cloudy and breezy on Tuesday with a temperature in the upper 50s. Traffic-wise, 495 north and southbound in Haverhill. That's moving along, 97 in Haverhill. A little slow right around Lafayette Square, 125 Main Street. Slow around the lights near the Plateau Line. Also in the vicinity of the downtown area and throughout the Bradford Common section and all the lights that you'll bump into as you drive through the Bradford section. And MEVA Transit telling us all the buses are operating on or close to schedule, and the next MBTA commuter rail train from Haverhill to Boston, well, that's going to be at 8:27. 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
1: 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Add brilliant color to arrangements and gardens with Barrett Browning. Its orange-red cup with a yellow halo at the base is set against white petals. Include a bit of pink in the mid to late spring garden with Blushing Lady. Its pale yellow petals are topped with a pale pink cup and provide a light fragrance. This is also the time the split corona and double daffodils begin taking center stage. The fluffy flowers of double daffodils resemble a rose and most are fragrant. Both types combine nicely with the more traditional daffodils while providing a unique flair to gardens and arrangements. Check out our website for this and other gardening tips. 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
1: Good morning. Currently 65 degrees in downtown Haverhill at 8 o'clock. And the forecast for today, meteorologist James Covington says it's going to be mostly sunny and breezy, less humid, and the high of 78 degrees. We'll take a look at the full forecast following this news. I'm Wynn Damon. Checking traffic right now, 495 north and southbound through Haverhill, moving along 97 Broadway in Haverhill, slow around the Lafayette Square area. 125 Main Street, slow around the lights between 495 and the Plasto, also on Main by Marsh, and in the downtown area and in the Bradford section too, especially around the Bradford Fire Station, the Hunking School. And MEVA Transit telling us all the buses are operating on or close to schedule. Next MBTA commuter rail train from Haverhill to Boston, that is going to be leaving at 8:27. In the news, Haverhill City Councilors this past Tuesday moved ahead with plans to designate a Hilldale Avenue site as the best place to allow a battery energy storage system, otherwise known as BESS, should any developers propose one. The Haverhill City Council gave a tacit green light to creating a special zoning district as the least environmentally objectionable, as a subcommittee proposed last month. On a unanimous vote, councilors agreed to continue its public hearing on the matter until its Tuesday, October 27th meeting, with the intention of promoting the Hilldale Avenue location. The land is currently owned by the Massachusetts Bay Transportation Authority and is also being considered as a layover location for MBTA commuter rail trains. And it's next to New England Tractor Trailer Training School. Other potential sites are the Broadway Business Park on Computer Drive, off Route 97, Cross and Neck Roads and Ward Hill, the old Dutton Airport property off Amesbury Road, Route 110, near Northern Essex Community College, and the old city dump on Groveland Road. The council has been under the gun to designate a special zoning district called an overlay zone where the large battery farms would be allowed as a new state mandate goes into effect on Thursday, October 1st. Without an overlay district, the operations, which look like rows of large metal shipping containers filled with batteries, would be allowed anywhere in the city. The farms are used to store power generated by wind and solar equipment and generally are used as a backup power source. In introducing the topic, Council Vice President John Mitchison reported the Council's Planning and Development Committee voted Monday, August 24th, 4-0, with one member absent, to recommend Hilldale to the full Council. Ward 7 Councilor Catherine Rogers was not in attendance. In addition to Mitchison, who chairs the committee, and Rogers, other members are Ward 2 Councilor Daniel Diodati, Ward 3 Councilor Devin Ferreira, and Ward 4 Councilor Melissa Lewandowski. Back in May, City Solicitor Lisa Mead drafted a preliminary ordinance that would allow a battery storage farm at the former Dutton Airport off Amesbury Road near Northern Essex Community College. City Environmental Health Technician Robert Moore told councilors at the time that while most of the 96-acre airport site is off limits because of the presence of the endangered Blanding's turtle, the actual 15-acre airport land is flat and far enough away marsh areas to accommodate a battery storage operation. A 33-year-old correctional officer with the Essex County Sheriff's Department was arraigned yesterday after she was arrested for allegedly delivering illegal drugs and a cell phone to a prisoner at the Middleton Jail and House of Correction. According to Essex County District Attorney Paul Tucker, Crystal Dunston of Lynn was charged with conspiracy to violate drug laws and two counts of delivering drugs or articles to a prisoner and processing drugs and articles with intent to deliver to a prisoner. She was arraigned in Salem District Court before Judge Randy Chapman. Sheriff Kevin Coppinger was the first to announce the arrest. He said, quote, "This is a profound betrayal of the badge, the public trust, and every correctional officer who comes to work each day and does this difficult job with honesty and integrity. A Middleton House of Correction investigation alleges Dunstan conspired to deliver the drug known as K2 inside the jail. Assistant District Attorney Jessica Strasnick requested, and Judge Chapman agreed, that bail would be set at $10,000. Strasnick told the court that the state expects to seek a grand jury indictment in the case. And Northern Essex Community College launched a new degree program for the fall semester aimed at helping students earn a degree while gaining hands-on paid experience in a hospital operating room. The Associate of Applied Science in Surgical Technology program is offered in partnership with Merrimack Health Haverhill Hospital through an apprenticeship supported by a Massachusetts Skills Capital Grant and contributions from the Richard and Susan Smith Family Foundation and Accelerate the Future. Northern Essex Dean of Health Professions, Kathy Hudson, says, quote, surgical technologists are in high demand across Massachusetts, New Hampshire, and Maine, but training pipelines have been limited, especially in the Merrimack Valley. She notes, quote, NECC's surgical technology program was built to close that gap, and in a striking concrete way, Merrimack Health Haverhill contributed its closed operating rooms to become classrooms and labs for the program. That's a rare kind of investment opportunity, a hospital repurposing its own clinical space so the next generation of surgical techs can train in an environment that looks and functions like a real OR, not a simulated one. Students develop the knowledge and technical skills needed to provide safe, effective patient care before, during, and after surgical procedures, while eventually working alongside healthcare professionals. Northern Essex used a $250,000 skills capital grant to purchase equipment, technology, and supplies for realistic hands-on training. Students who complete the surgical technology degree program qualify to take the certification examination required by the state for employment as a surgical technologist. Northern Essex will also offer an Associate of Science, Medical Laboratory Technology in the apprenticeship model, scheduled to launch in the fall of 2027. And those who can follow perplexing clues, uncover hidden surprises, and triumph over competitors are wanted by the Haverhill Exchange Club for its 7th annual Hilly Hunt, a Halloween-themed scavenger hunt. The Hilly Hunt features teams spread throughout the city, following clues, taking challenges, sharing laughs, and engaging in friendly competition. Win or lose, participants get together for an after party when it's over. 7th annual Hilly Hunt is going to be taking place Friday, October 30th, starting at 6 at the Roma Restaurant on Middlesex Street in Haverhill. Teams of up to 6 people then head out in cars to see how well they can figure out the clues and navigate mysterious paths. After the hunt, teams return for an after party from 8 until 10 at the Roma, where there will be food and music, dancing, prizes, and a 50-50 raffle. Tickets $300 per car, up to 6 people per car, and available online at givebutter.com/HillyHunt2026. Proceeds support the Exchange Club's work in the community. Participants are encouraged to bring canned goods for a local food pantry and earn bonus points at the same time. In WHAV Sports, Red Sox came from behind last night to beat the Rangers 4-3, and tonight the Sox are in Tampa Bay to play the Rays. The New England Patriots will be home Sunday to take on the Pittsburgh Steelers and the New England Revolution. They are going to be home Saturday night at Gillette Stadium, tomorrow night to play Orlando City. Boston Legacy FC on the road Sunday to play the Houston Dash. And the Boston Bruins' first preseason game of the season, well, that is going to be taking place Sunday afternoon at home against the Capitals. We'll take a look at local sports coming up in just a couple of minutes. It's Currently, 65 degrees in downtown Haverhill at 8:09. There's always more in the next newscast and at WHAV.net, where you can sign up for the Wavelengths Local News e-newspaper. From the Edwin V. Johnson Newsroom, this is Wynn Damon.
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4: AP News, I'm Marcela Sanchez. AP correspondent Ben Thomas reports the latest revelation about artificial intelligence. Is an AI model building the next version of itself?
5: Anthropic says its AI model, Claude, is leading 26% of the company's model research and development. While it's not working completely autonomously, Claude is helping develop a more intelligent version of Claude, effectively building its own successor. Anthropic says from a high-level prompt, Claude can now complete most of a given task end-to-end, while still being under human supervision. Anthropic CEO Dario Amodei has led calls for a slowdown in the technology's development over safety concerns, emphasizing the importance of transparency and public understanding of AI advancements. I'm Ben Thomas.
4: The top official at the U.S. Postal Service says the agency has stopped working on developing a computer system that was key to President Trump's effort to limit mail-in voting. The move comes after the Supreme Court rejected Trump's executive order this week. Iran says it's struck an oil tanker trying to transit the Strait of Hormuz. AP correspondent Charles de Ledesma reports.
6: Iran says it struck a Togo-flagged oil tanker, the Trend, for what it calls an illegal attempt to pass through the Strait of Hormuz, the state broadcaster reports, citing the Revolutionary Guard Corps. The AP could not immediately confirm the report. The United Kingdom Maritime Trade Operations Group had reported a ship security alert 16 nautical miles northeast of Kasab, Oman, which lies on the other side of the strait. The crew, it says, are safe and no environmental impact happened. It was not clear, however, whether the UK MTO report was actually describing the attack that Iran claimed. I'm Charles de Ledesma.
4: This is AP News. Some New York Knicks fans could be getting a break on ticket prices. AP correspondent Ed Donahue has more.
7: Ticket sales for the NBA champion New York Knicks are on hold. A mistake caused Knicks ticket prices to be listed for amounts that were too high. The get-in price for next month's season opener against the Philadelphia 76ers was more than $1,000. Madison Square Garden Sports said in a statement they're rolling back to last year's prices, plus an average increase of 12%. The plan is to restart sales with new prices shortly. The Knicks say anyone who already bought individual higher-priced tickets will be refunded the difference. There is generally a ticket increase after seasons when the Knicks make the playoffs. I'm Ed Donahue.
4: The Buffalo Bills beat the Detroit Lions 41-31 in the first regular season game at the new Highmark Stadium. More stories at apnews.com. I'm Marcela Sanchez, AP News.
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9: Good morning. Now your wave weather forecast for Haverhill and the Merrimack Valley. Becoming mostly sunny, breezy, less humid February Friday, the high around 78. Winds out of the northwest, 15 to 25. Clear tonight, much cooler, low around 46. North winds diminish to 5 to 15. Plenty of sunshine, not as warm Saturday, 68 for the high. Clouds on the increase, afternoon showers Sunday, the high in the mid-60s. I'm WHAV meteorologist James Covington. Your next wave weather in 30 minutes.
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0: It is 8:14 right now here on the Wave, 97.9 WHAV, and taking a look at local sports, John Mulcahy reports in from the Edwin V. Johnson Newsroom.
1: Thanks, Wynn. All right, well, Northern Essex Community College men's soccer defeated Holyoke in a 14-0 blowout Tuesday night. Holyoke allowed a total of 19 shots through to its goalkeeper, who managed only 5 saves. Northern Essex freshman midfielder Gabriel Garcia scored 3 goals in the victory, increasing his total to 7 on the season. In an interview with WHAV after the game, Garcia said putting in the work was the reason behind his success. He added, despite being injured, Knights captain Samuel Diamorim had been helping the team by offering advice and support from the sidelines. The Knights have won 5 games in a row, outscoring opponents by a total of 37-3 in those matchups. Tuesday night's game also marked a milestone for Knights coach Eusebio Marot, who led the team in his 100th career game as Northern Essex soccer coach. The Knights' next game is next Tuesday, September 22nd, 4 p.m. at Consigliman Community College. Knights volleyball defeated Massasoit Community College in a 3-0 set sweep last night. Haverhill High School field hockey is on a 4-game losing streak, being outscored by a total of 8-0 in the last 3 matchups. Its last game, Wednesday, the Hillies fell 2-0 to Central Catholic High School. Despite the loss, Coach Samantha Shea said the defenders did a fantastic job and were a huge part of why we were able to hold Central to only 2 goals. She added Haverhill's Quinn Mello controlled the game even when double marked. The team's next matchup is Friday, 4 p.m. at Methuen High School. Hillies football will be looking to pick up its second win in a row Friday, 6:30 p.m. at Drakett High School. After winning its home opener against Beverly High School last Friday, Coach Robert Pike said Jathian DeJesus and Lucas Perez both played great on offense and defense, adding quarterback Michael Baco led the offense well, and Abraham Temple had a big interception. In other local football news, Methuen High School is looking to bounce back after a season opener loss to North Andover 31-21. The Rangers play Tewksbury Memorial High School tonight at 7 p.m. Pawtucket Regional High School football will try and get its first win of the season after narrowly dropping last week's game at Drakett High School 25-22. Pawtucket plays its home opener Friday at 6, facing Amesbury High School. Whittier Tech picked up a win last night on the road against Lawrence High School, defeating the Lancers in a 22-6 final. WHAV Sports, I'm John Mulcahy.
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3: AP Sports, I'm Mike Hempen. Josh Allen accounted for 5 touchdowns as the Bills beat the Lions 41-31 Monday night in the first regular season game at Highmark Stadium. Correspondent Denny Kapp reports.
4: Allen threw for 248 yards and 3 touchdowns while running for 69 yards and 2 more to help the Bills win their inaugural game at the new Highmark Stadium. James Cook scampered for 135 yards and a score as his Bills became just the 3rd team in NFL history to start a season 2-0 despite giving up 30 points in each of those games.
3: In college football, Pittsburgh beat Syracuse 27-13. Baseball, the Dodgers defeated Cincinnati 8-2 to clinch their 5th consecutive National League West title and 13th in the past 14 seasons. Hockey star Alex Ovechkin says he's for peace and love after the Russian appeared in an ad for a party aligned with Vladimir Putin. I'm Mike Hempen, AP Sports.
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6: Registered dietitian Lee Hartwell from AgeSpan is returning to the Haverhill Citizen Center with a presentation on microplastics. She'll explore how it gets into the body and how to reduce microplastics exposure. Participants will also learn about current research and explore ways to reduce microplastic exposure through food, beverages, clothes, and cosmetics. The talk takes place Tuesday, September 22nd at 11 a.m. at Haverhill Citizen Center, 10 Welcome Street, Haverhill. 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In the Edwin B. Johnson Newsroom, this is Jennifer Cosgrove.
0: It is The Wave, 97.9 WHAV, and good morning. It's Win for Breakfast, and in the studio with me is Neil Hunter, certified mentor for SCORE. And Neil, thank you for joining me today. I appreciate it.
1: Yeah, you're welcome.
0: And now, when they certify you as a mentor, do they give you like a certificate that you can hang up on the wall?
7: Yeah, well, it's a process. You get interviewed. You have to give a resume. You get interviewed by other mentors, and then you go through about 8 hours of online training, and then you have to actually provisionally work with other mentors a couple times before you complete the all the requirements to be certified.
0: Holy cow! That's a buddy system over there, isn't it?
7: Yeah, it's a very, very supportive organization. We do a lot of co-mentoring. We'll put the word out that we need help in a particular topic, and another mentor will jump in and help us out, or we'll transfer the client over to another mentor that can better help the client.
0: All right. So SCORE, they meet in Haverhill. They also meet in Lawrence as well, right?
7: Yep. We also do a lot of video, a lot of online work. So yes. SCORE.org is the website to go to. We're the Northeast Massachusetts chapter, so when you put in your zip code, you probably link up with us. So in Essex County, there's over 60 of us doing mentoring services.
0: Oh, wow. So you've been doing it for a while. SCORE has been around even longer, and I'm sure that you get the same questions keep popping up, but maybe in a different form.
7: Oh, yeah. The same questions do come up. There are, three or four top topics that we tend to deal with, and we're well organized to deal with. We actually prepare materials so that all the mentors, like we have a checklist for how to start a business, because that is about half of the questions that we get. Is somebody has an idea and they want to start a business, or they've tried to start a business and hitting some problems, and now they're going back and asking how to do it the right way.
0: I can get that. Now, maybe one of the questions might be, do I incorporate? Do I just do it? Am I an LLC? How does that work?
7: Yeah, that is one of the early items in the checklist, is what kind of business entity which should work best for your particular business. And that evolves over time, too. So it's not a one answer. Maybe a year or two in, you'll be looking for, maybe you bring on a partner. So do I want to be a partnership, or do I want to start looking at a corporation? We just talked with a client the other day who is looking to create more of a co-op. So he may have five partners. So he definitely wants to look at incorporating his business.
0: Oh, okay. So what happens, because I've been noticing some companies lately, they've been doing it for a while too, they want to, the owner wants to retire, but he wants to sell the company to the employees. How's that work?
7: A lot of legal cost. That's essential, that whole succession plan. We encourage all of our clients to do a business plan and have a section in there on how they would deal with succession, whether it's going to go to a family member, whether they're going to sell the business or just terminate it. Selling to the employee, I just learned Grady White, the boat company, worth about $2 billion, but he just basically gave it to a nonprofit. So his employees and the business now is going to be run by some shareholders, board of directors, but the majority of the proceeds will go back into the company to the employees. A lot like Pangonia does it for the clothing company. They raise money for, environmental issues.
0: Oh, wow. Okay. I know, like, Bob's Red Mill, and yep. There's a car dealership that sold it back to the employees, too.
7: Yep. That's good. Look. Yeah. There was a couple of local examples, and I completely forgot them this morning.
0: That one, Honda North, I think. I see something like that.
7: Right.
0: I don't know what it's called.
7: Yeah. It's definitely, something you want to think about before you get to that retirement or end of life decision making.
0: So when you write up your business plan, is that something that is set in stone?
7: No, business plan should be a very live document. Think of it as your personal strategic plan, your first version. components of that will go into a business plan that you may give to your commercial banker if you're looking for loans or a line of credit or another investor. But most of it's, it's to you personally.
0: Okay.
7: And a big part of it is your business, how your business operates and how you your marketing plan, how you approach your customers.
0: All right. If you need to clear your throat, you can go ahead. But when you write your business plan, does that include how you price your products?
7: Absolutely. Big portion of the marketing plan is discussing your product in the eyes of your customer. And your operational plan will talk about the cost of that product and the pricing and how you did your research to set that pricing would be in your marketing plan.
0: Now, I'm thinking because the laws are different in every state and every community, does it matter where you set up your business?
7: Oh, yeah, absolutely. Massachusetts is a little bit more expensive than over the border in New Hampshire.
0: They say it's not.
7: Well, just some of the state fees, like if you decide to be an LLC, it's $500 in Massachusetts. I believe it's $100 in New Hampshire, and that's an annual fee. So it really depends on where you're going to do business, what agencies you're going to be work with in the state. If it's a licensed business, you obviously want to have the license in the region that you're working.
0: Now, what about once you start to collect money, can you have like just one account to put all the money in and you write checks out of that, or do you have to have multiple accounts?
7: No, one business account is one checking account works well, but you need to have good bookkeeping and good financial reporting to understand where that money came from or where those costs are being incurred, so that your business reports that you're looking at each month are telling you a good picture of how your business is doing. So that's a very early conversation. A lot of early businesses are coming to us because they're struggling to understand. They're working 80 hours a week and not sure where the money's going. So we will help them structure their basic financial reports.
0: I read a book, Michael Gerber. Have you ever
7: heard
0: of him? He wrote a book called The E-Myth. And it was a book about people that start their own business. But they start their own business, but they don't really have a business. What they did is start their own job, and they work for themselves.
7: Yep. Yeah. In a way, you could say the business is a little bit of that. But if you do want to grow your business and scale it, bring on other employees, expand your customer base, you do have to recognize it's more than just you as an individual. And then that's probably the third or fourth topic we get into is how do you move from being the person doing all the work to being the leader of your organization. That business plan now becomes a more public document, components of it, so that your employees or potential employees know what you're trying to accomplish.
0: So how do you do that? How do you grow if you're fortunate enough to grow and not lose control?
7: Look at your services, first of all. Make sure your finance organization, your bookkeeper, your accountants are working with you. Because that's very time-consuming if you let it be. If you get a good service, it's one less thing to worry about. The other one is to look at your plan, look at your forecasting for your revenue growth. At some point, you're going to recognize there's a limitation either in your equipment or your hours. And can that cash flow plan that you're looking at with the next 12 months or next 2 years look like? You can start making decisions. When can I afford that next employee or that next truck or other asset to help my business grow?
0: It's a lot easier to hire somebody than to let somebody go, isn't it?
7: Yes. Big part of my personal mentoring and skill set is helping organizations with the hiring process and retaining that employee, what practices they need to have in place to make sure that employee is comfortable in growing with your organization.
0: Now, we've been talking a lot about business. We haven't talked about how does somebody decide how to charge for their products.
7: Pricing, actually, the accountants get involved. There are two or three methods that you want to look at to financially. Once you get your financial reports together, there's a couple calculations you want to do. But the most important one is to look at who your competitors are, what's the market like, and how do you place yourself within that market. So some good research that needs to be done about your competition.
8: It's a lot of work, but that's why Scores Around is to able to answer these questions.
7: We're a good sounding board. If somebody just wants the confidence of laying out their idea and having somebody give them some feedback, that's probably the number one objective of a mentor, is just hearing you out and giving you some objective feedback. We gain nothing for this. It's totally free, totally confidential to the client, and we're there just to help the client be successful.
8: All right. And the website again?
7: It's score, score.org. And if you're interested in meeting in person with several mentors, myself included, we meet like next Thursday and every other Thursday at 2 Merrimack Street, the Pawtucket Building. So if you search for my name, NEAL Hunter, in score.org, I will come up, request the mentor, and we'll get you set up.
8: All right. And it's all absolutely confidential, too.
7: Yes, absolutely. Free and confidential to the client.
8: I like that sound. All right. Well, Neil, I know that you live in Methuen. I remember last year you were talking about Methuen Days.
7: Yeah, we had a good 6 months of this spring. We Methuen had their tricentennial, and we do have an annual Methuen Day coming up the first weekend in October. But we went through a series of concerts and historical authors. We had a music festival in June and a kids' fun fest with more bouncy games and toys that you would ever see imaginable at the high school Nickerson Field Stadium. And we had a good day. A lot of young families showed up and had a good time with their kids. We even had a movie night that night and showed a movie after dark.
8: I remember that. Okay. All right. Well, hey, Neil, thank you so much.
7: You're welcome.
8: All right. Neil Hunter, a certified mentor for SCORE, our guest this morning here on The Wave, 97.9 WHAV.
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1: Good morning. 65 degrees right now in downtown Haverhill at 8:35. The forecast for today, meteorologist James Covington is telling us it's going to be mostly sunny and breezy and the high of 78. We'll take a look at the full forecast following this news. I'm Wynn Damon. Checking traffic right now, 495 north and southbound in Haverhill, moving along 97 Broadway in Haverhill. A little bit slow around the lights by Forest Street and Lafayette Square. And 125 Main Street, slow around the lights near the Plateau Line, the downtown area, throughout a good portion of the Bradford section. Beaver Transit telling us all the buses are operating on or close to schedule. And the next MBTA commuter rail train from Haverhill to Boston, well, that is going to be leaving at 9:57. In the news, live music, pop-up exhibitions, interactive programming, and an alleyway art market are going to be coming to Haverhill the last weekend of the month. For the final Haverhill Art Walk of the year, the seasonal event is going to be taking place on Saturday, September 26th from 2 to 6 in the downtown Riverfront Cultural District, incorporating Washington and Wingate Streets and bounded by Railroad and Washington Square. We'll get the full update on that from Haley Pearson coming up in just a couple of minutes. Congresswoman Lori Drahan said yesterday that she backed the bipartisan 2026 Water Resources Development Act that, if all other pieces fall into place, could provide Haverhill $50 million toward water and sewer projects. The House action follows an amendment vote in July, supported by Drahan and 6th District Congressman Seth Moulton, to increase federal aid that Haverhill could receive from $40 to $50 million. As Moulton pointed out earlier, a future appropriations bill would also be required before the city can draw on the money. Aid could be used to tackle the estimated $26 million cost of replacing a failed force main sewer that caused millions of gallons of untreated sewage to flow for a few days into the Merrimack River. Drahan said, quote, "For too long, Washington has passed the buck on costly water upgrades to communities like ours that can't afford them. The result is decades of delay while sewage spills into our rivers every heavy storm. Families deserve better." Drahan explain the legislation. Renewal of the Water Resources Development Act authorized $180 million in federal funding for communities in the 3rd District, including $90 million split equally among Fitchburg, Lawrence, and Methuen, plus $90 million for Lowell and Haverhill. Compared to 2024 levels, her office adds, Haverhill's potential maximum aid would increase from $30 million to $50 million, but Lowell's authorization would increase from $30 million to $40 million. Drahan noted, following Haverhill's sewer main failure, she partnered with Senators Ed Markey and Elizabeth Warren to also introduce the Water Emergency and Technical Assistance Act to authorize emergency assistance and grants during clean water and drinking water infrastructure crises. The 2026 Water Resources Development Act now moves to the Senate. And a sheep herding demonstration planned for this Sunday at Tattersall Farm will now be taking place in October because of expected inclement weather. Using rare heritage breed Gulf Coast native sheep, sheep herder Tim Molinera will be demonstrating how dogs help manage the flock. Participants will also learn the history of sheep herding, the border collie, and the importance of landrace breeds. Molinera will engage with the audience and be available for questions. The sheep herding right now is scheduled to take place Columbus Day weekend. Tattersall Farm is at 542 North Broadway in Haverhill. Currently 65 degrees in downtown Haverhill at 840. There's always more in the next newscast and at WHAV.net, where you can sign up for the Wavelengths local news e-newspaper. From the Edwin V. Johnson Newsroom, this is Wynn Damon.
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4: From around the world, these are the latest AP international news headlines. Iran says it struck a Togo flag oil tanker, the Trend, for what it calls an illegal attempt to pass through the Strait of Hormuz. Hundreds of thousands of Iranians are rallying in the biggest government-organized show of defiance since the war began. Those in Friday's march in Tehran are pledging readiness to take up arms after the US and Israel attacked in February. A powerful bomb has exploded at a mosque near police offices in northwestern Pakistan, killing at least 15 people and wounding over 50 others. Russians have begun 3 days of voting in the country's first wartime parliamentary election. It's a heavily managed election featuring virtually no opposition in order to secure the Kremlin's political dominance. Authorities are wanting to boost turnout among the 111 eligible voters and have even allowed electronic balloting. I'm Charles Villadesma.
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6: Wave Weather!
7: Good morning. Now your Wave Weather forecast for Haverhill and the Merrimack Valley. Becoming mostly sunny, breezy, less humid February Friday, today around 78. Winds out of the northwest, 15 to 25. Clear tonight, much cooler, low around 46. North winds diminish to 5 to 15. Plenty of sunshine, not as warm Saturday, 68 for the high. Clouds on the increase, afternoon showery Sunday, the high in the mid-60s. I'm WHAV meteorologist James Covington. Your next Wave Weather in 30 minutes.
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0: It is the Wave, 97.9 WHAV and the Kingsman. Well, we have a guest that's in the studio, Haley Pearson, and she's going to be telling us about about seven things. So we want to make sure we cover them all. And that's coming up in just a moment or so right here on the Wave, 97.9 WHAV. Currently 65 degrees in downtown Haverhill. Meteorologist James Covington says that for today, it's going to be mostly sunny and breezy, 78 degrees, clear tonight, below 46 for tomorrow. Lots of sunshine and the high of 68. Sunday becoming cloudy, some afternoon showers, temperature in the mid-60s. And right now, James' extended forecast, mostly cloudy on Monday, some scattered showers, high in the mid-60s, and cloudy and breezy on Tuesday with the temperature in the upper 50s. Right now, as we mentioned, 65 degrees in downtown Haverhill at 8:47. It's Wind for Breakfast on the Wave, 97.9 WHAV.
1: But she's my baby, and I love her just the same.
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1: What makes your big head so hard?
2: But, you know, he could have been. You're on the sound beat.
1: I'll always love you, baby, because Caledonia is your name.
2: Louis Jordan and his Timpani Five first recorded Caledonia in 1945. This recording is a re-release from 1947, the year that Jordan and Moore divorced. Apparently, being sent to the hospital with stab wounds was Jordan's idea of a deal-breaker. Though there was one other deal to address, Jordan had listed Moore as the writer of Caledonia, enabling him to sidestep publisher agreements. She retained the royalties after the divorce. His thoughts on the arrangement? She didn't know nothing about no music at all. Her name is on this song and that song, and she's still getting money.
1: You know, my mama told me to leave Caledonia alone. That's what you told me, no kidding.
2: This episode was co-written by Syracuse University student Alicia Drummond as part of the Soundbeat Class Partnership. 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I'm Brett Barry.
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0: It is the Wave, 97.9 WHAV. Hey, good morning. It's Wind for Breakfast, and Haley Pearson's in the studio this morning. And my gosh, Haley is, well, everybody knows Haley, right? Isn't that, that's a TV show.
8: Say the same about you, Wind.
0: Everyone knows Raymond, and everyone knows Haley. You've been busy this summer. Before we get in, the reason I wanted to talk about the art walk, we have a story today about the art walk.
8: Great.
0: But You've been busy over the last month or so with lots of stuff. River Ruckus, for example. Right?
8: You know, I was just tabling at River Ruckus and enjoying myself, just attending with my kids and friends at River Ruckus, watching the fireworks show. So I wasn't responsible for the incredible event of River Ruckus, but I was happy to be there. It was a beautiful day. We wrapped up the season of the 250th events with a Labor Day concert prior to that. That was a blast, activating beautiful Winnikinney Park over at the castle with live music and food trucks. And it was a really wonderful afternoon on Labor Day weekend to wrap up a fabulous season of programming around the 250th in Haverhill. So now that that's wrapped up, we are switching gears to all kinds of happenings. Tomorrow we have the Wildflower School's Boardwalk Block Party, our annual family-friendly event on the boardwalk over at Harbor Place. That's tomorrow. That will take place from 3 to 6 p.m. and it's a time for families to come down. Everything is free. We have tie-dye t-shirts, henna, face painting, a magic show, dance performances. So it's a really fun afternoon, open to the community to join us on a beautiful Merrimack River. And then next weekend, as you mentioned, is our art walk.
0: That's right. We have a story about the art walk today on the news. And all types of music, all types of art will be there. And I wouldn't even know where to start, except I remember the name of the group. I think it's a great name, Tom Jordan and the Day Drinkers. But
8: that's right. You may have seen them at River Ruckus, too.
0: Oh, yes.
8: And they'll be playing at Art Walk. So we've got some new bands this year. And you asked where to start. So it's nice and condensed. It's easy to walk the whole route of Art Walk. So that's Saturday, September 26th, 2 to 6 p.m. And you can really see it all in that time frame. And then stick around for dinner to enjoy, dining at one of the fabulous restaurants downtown. So going from Railroad Square or Columbus Park all the way down Washington Street. And then we even have some, we want to drive people to Wingate Street as well, where we have some nice shops there. So there's live music and interactive activities in Railroad Square. As you mentioned, we've got Tom Jordan and the Day Drinkers playing, as well as Autumn Hollow. And then we also have the Haverhill High School Coffee House. So students from Haverhill High that are part of this coffee house group, they'll be kicking off the performances there as well. Activities like screen printing with Museum of Printing. Hillview Montessori will be there with art making. And then we'll have a mural artist doing interactive spray painting. He's one of the artists that painted one of the planters during the last art walk. So he'll be on site, inviting folks to have a hand at a spray painting themselves. And then we also have music over in the lot next to Creative Haverhill. So we have live music there. We have Dan Sachs with the Noodle Loaf Show. It's a podcast, so he'll be kicking it off. And then we've got Froggy and the Friendship and Lucia and the Juice Boxes, really fun names, great bands, all family friendly. So they're going to be playing while Shoetown Art Center is doing interactive art making there. So that's just the outdoor live music aspect. We always have the Alleyway Art Market along Washington Street within the alleyways. In the event of rain, we can always pivot that indoors, but we hope it's another beautiful weekend to drive people outside to do their shopping.

0: All set with our programming for next weekend. Just come out and enjoy the festivities and, you know, bring your walls, support local artists, support local businesses, enjoy delicious food after, and just spend the day downtown Haverhill.
1: Is this kind of like a run to prepare for the Christmas season?
0: That is coming up before we know. We're planning the Christmas stroll right now. So we have a committee. It's a collaboration between the city and the chamber and volunteers. So we're really excited about that. We started our planning meetings. We have our Christmas stroll. Just save the date, December 4th. We do the lighting that evening. We'll have a scavenger hunt beforehand and drive people again into the restaurants and bars after to enjoy the specials and festivities. We're also going to be putting together a calendar of holiday happenings. So something for businesses and organizations to think about is if you're hosting something around the holidays, November or December, things like the Santa Parade, we want to make sure people know about, or you know, these sip and shop events where you can go and shop these local markets. We want to put together a calendar of these happenings throughout the season. So that we'll be sharing more about next time and on ways to get involved with that.
1: All right. Well, that's a good way to help promote that. I know some communities, they kind of make it like an open bar, although you can't take your alcoholic drink outside of the store. But, you know, a number of stores have the punch and things like that.
0: Sure. Yeah.
1: That they do that. So, all right. So that's good. Now, is it the White Rabbit?
0: The Winged Rabbit.
1: Winged Rabbit.
0: Yeah, they're over on Wingate Street. So they're always part of Art Walk, as well as shops like The Time Machine and Divine Wellness. They always are open. And, yeah, make sure you're shopping these wonderful stores we have downtown.
1: And the restaurants themselves, I know that in the past they've had musical entertainment.
0: Yeah, during Art Walk, we've got Casablanca. They have live painters and live music, as well as The Hill over on Washington Street.
1: Yep. Okay. Wow. You got a lot of stuff going on. So what are you going to be doing for the 251st birthday?
0: Let's get through this year and we'll see. I think we'll take a pause on the celebrations. But right now the focus is, you know, after Art Walk, really heading into the Christmas stroll. And then, yeah, we'll see what next year looks like.
1: All right. And because I know that you work for Wildflower, Wisteria, again, you know, just want to repeat what that's all about?
0: Yeah, sure thing. So tomorrow we've got our annual Wildflower Schools block party down on the boardwalk at Harbor Place, 3 to 6 p.m. All kinds of free family-friendly activities, henna, face painting, tie-dye, slime bar, all kinds of activities. So just come on down. You're going to have free slush by Nice Ice Baby while supplies last. It should be a good time.
1: What's a slime bar?
0: You have to come and find out. Make some slime. It's a better outdoor activity, I would say, than bringing it in the house.
1: Yeah. Okay. All right. Well, Haley, thank you so much for joining me today.
0: Thank you, Wynn. Have a great day.
1: All right. You too. Haley Pearson, the City of Haverhill's coordinator for downtown activities, our guest this morning right here on The Wave, 97.9 WHAV.
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1: In the news, Haverhill City Councilors this past Tuesday moved ahead with plans to designate a Hilldale Avenue site as the best place to allow a battery energy storage system, otherwise known as BESS, should any developers propose one. The Haverhill City Council gave a green light to creating a special zoning district as the least environmentally objectionable, as a committee proposed last month. On a unanimous vote, councilors agreed to continue its public hearing on the matter until Tuesday, October 27th, meeting with the intention of promoting the Hilldale Avenue location. The land is currently owned by the Massachusetts Bay Transportation Authority and is also being considered as a layover location for MBTA, commuter rail lines and rail trains, and it's next to New England Tractor Trailer Training School. other potential

0: Financial Sites or Broadway Business Park on Computer Drive off Route 97, Cross and Neck Roads in the Ward Hill, and the Old Dutton Airport property off Amesbury Road, Route 110 near Northern Essex Community College, and the Old City Dump on Groveland Road. The council has been under the gun to designate a special zoning district called an overlay zone where the large battery farms would be allowed. As a new state mandate goes into effect Thursday, October 1st, without an overlay district, the operation, which looks like rows of large metal shipping containers filled with batteries, would be allowed anywhere in the city. The farms are used to store power generated by wind and solar equipment and generally are used as a backup power source. In introducing the topic, Vice President John Mitchison reported the council's Planning and Development Committee voted Monday, August 24th, 4-0, with one member absent, to recommend Hilldale to the full council. Ward 7 Councilor Catherine Rogers was not in attendance. In addition to Mitchison, who chairs the committee, and Rogers, other members are Ward 2 Councilor Daniel Diodati, Ward 3 Councilor Devin Ferreira, and Ward 4 Councilor Melissa Lewandowski. Back in May, City Solicitor Lisa Mead drafted a preliminary ordinance that would allow a battery storage farm at the former Dutton Airport off Amesbury Road near Northern Essex Community College. City Environmental Health Technician Robert Moore told councilors at the time that, well, most of the 96-acre airport site is off limits because of the presence of the endangered Blanding's turtle. The actual 15-acre airport land is flat and far enough away from marsh areas to accommodate a battery storage operation. A 33-year-old correctional officer with the Essex County Sheriff's Department was arraigned yesterday after she was arrested for allegedly delivering illegal drugs and a cell phone to a prisoner at Middleton Jail and House of Correction. According to Essex County District Attorney Paul Tucker, Crystal Dunstan of Lynn was charged with conspiracy to violate drug law, two counts of delivering drugs, articles, to a prisoner, and possessing drugs and articles with intent to deliver to a prisoner. She was arraigned in Salem District Court before Judge Randy Chapman. Sheriff Kevin Compinger was the first to announce the arrest. He said, quote, "This is a profound betrayal of the badge, the public trust, and every correctional officer who comes to work each day and does this difficult job with honesty and integrity." A Middleton House of Correction investigation alleges Dunstan conspired to deliver the drug known as K2 inside the jail. Assistant District Attorney Jessica Strasnick requested, and Judge Chapman agreed, bail would be set at $10,000. Strasnick told the court that the state expects to seek a grand jury indictment in the case. There's always more in the next newscast and at WHAV.net, where you can sign up for the Wavelengths local news e-newspaper. From the Edwin V. Johnson Newsroom, this is Wind Amy.
1: AP News, I'm Marcela Sanchez. An immigration officer is set to appear in federal court for allegedly lying to investigators about what happened in the shooting of a Venezuelan man. Julio Cesar Sosa Celis survived the shooting, which happened during the immigration crackdown in Minneapolis earlier this year. Immigration and Customs Enforcement Officer Christian Castro's federal hearing comes a day after he appeared in state court on assault charges and was released from custody. Health Secretary Robert F. Kennedy Jr. told an anti-vaccine activist group he once chaired about the work done by the Trump administration. The AP's Ed Donahue reports it was Kennedy's first appearance before the Children's Health Defense Conference since he became health secretary.
2: Let me be clear, you have a strong and steadfast friend at the White House.
3: Kennedy hailed the administration's steps to scale back vaccine guidance and reassure activists he's working to turn their priorities into policy.
2: We've accomplished in 19 months, which was things that would have seemed unthinkable 2 years ago.
3: Kennedy boasted about moves to downsize the childhood vaccination schedule and reshape a key vaccine advisory board, steps that have since been blocked by a judge.
2: We have not taken vaccines away from anyone. We have preserved access, We have started asking the questions that you and millions of American parents have been asking.
3: Critics say the moves risk stoking vaccine hesitancy and sowing confusion following the COVID-19 pandemic. Ed Donahue, Washington.
1: A federal judge has ordered the Kennedy Center to provide a 30 days notice before making any major physical changes to the building, including demolishing it, as President Trump has threatened. Warren Buffett has stepped down as Berkshire Hathaway's chairman, a post he's held since 1970. This is AP News.
4: AP Sports, I'm Mike Hempen. Josh Allen accounted for 5 touchdowns as the Bills beat the Lions 41-31 Monday night in the first regular season game at Highmark Stadium. Correspondent Denny Kapp reports.
5: Allen threw for 248 yards and 3 touchdowns while running for 69 yards and 2 more to help the Bills win their inaugural game at the new Highmark Stadium. James Cook scampered for 135 yards and a score as Bills became just the third team in NFL history to start a season 2-0, despite giving up 30 points in each of those games.
4: In college football, Pittsburgh beat Syracuse 27-13. Baseball, the Dodgers defeated Cincinnati 8-2 to clinch their 5th consecutive National League West title and 13th in the past 14 seasons. Hockey star Alex Ovechkin says he's for peace and love after the Russian appeared in an ad for a party aligned with Vladimir Putin. I'm Mike Hempen, AP Sports.
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7: Good morning. Now your wave weather forecast for Haverhill and the Merrimack Valley. Becoming mostly sunny, breezy, less humid February Friday, the air around 78. Winds out of the northwest, 15 to 25. Clear tonight, much cooler, low around 46. North winds diminish to 5 to 15. Plenty of sunshine, not as warm Saturday, 68 for the high. Clouds on the increase, afternoon showery Sunday, the high in the mid-60s. I'm WHAV meteorologist James Covington. Your next wave weather in 30 minutes.
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3: I'm Marcela Sanchez with an AP News Minute. President Trump has used a controversial campaign ad to criticize Democrats on crime.
4: During a Thursday rally in Gastonia, North Carolina, for U.S. Senate candidate Michael Whatley, Trump referenced the 1988 Willie Horton ad, which targeted then Massachusetts Governor Michael Dukakis. He compared it to a recent case involving a black man accused of murder in North Carolina.
5: Willie Horton was a bad guy. Really bad guy. Same thing as this. Same exact thing.
4: Horton, a black man, was convicted of rape and assault after his release. Trump claims Democrats, like former governor and now U.S. Senate candidate Roy Cooper, Whatley's opponent, are soft on crime.
5: Nobody used to think of North Carolina as a dangerous state.
4: Critics say Trump is using racial division to rally his base and distract from issues like inflation. I'm Mike Hempen.
3: And I'm Marcela Sanchez.
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7: Good morning. Now your wave weather forecast for Haverhill and the Merrimack Valley. Becoming mostly sunny, breezy, less humid February Friday. Today around 78. Winds out of the northwest, 15 to 25. Clear tonight, much cooler, low around 46. North winds diminish to 5 to 15. Plenty of sunshine, not as warm Saturday, 68 for the high. Clouds on the increase, afternoon showery Sunday, the high in the mid-60s. I'm WHAV meteorologist James Covington. Your next wave weather in 30 minutes.
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6: Kia adds a dose of style to a compact SUV. This is Jeff Gilbert with a Car Chronicles test drive. The Kia Seltos now has a very strong family resemblance to the larger, very successful Telluride. The test vehicle Kia let me drive even had the same funky paint job as the Telluride that I had the week before. That said, this is more of a bargain vehicle, so it's not quite as upscale as the Telluride, and you wouldn't expect it to be. Still, for an entry-level utility, it's very nice. There's a lot of technology, but I did find my Apple CarPlay connection to be a bit buggy. Still, the 12.3-inch touchscreen was very appealing. Prices start in the upper 20s and go well into the 30s. Fuel economy around 30 miles per gallon. The Kia Seltos is a very nice choice for somebody looking for an entry-level SUV and gets a full 5 stars. With a Car Chronicles test drive, I'm Jeff Gilbert.

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2: 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Live music, pop-up exhibitions, interactive programming, and an alleyway art market are coming the last week of the month to downtown Haverhill with the final Haverhill Art Walk of the year. The seasonal event is going to be taking place Saturday, September 26th from 2 to 6 in the downtown Riverfront Cultural District, incorporating Washington and Wingate Street.

0: and bounded by Railroad and Washington Squares. Railroad Square will see the Haverhill High School Coffee House kick off the lineup, followed by Tom Jordan and the Day Drinkers and Autumn Hollow. Art making with Hillview Montessori Charter Public School, hands-on printing with the Museum of Printing, and interactive spray painting with mural artist Manny Mateo at 90 Washington Street. The artist Day Cloud presents Cloud of Thorns, a pop-up exhibit that delves into mental health and identity. And Mas Fuegos Unidos exhibition by founder and curator Melanie Palacios, showcasing the work of Latinx artists from across Massachusetts, is at Creative Haverhill at 43 Washington Street. Next door, live music is performed by Lucia and the Juice Boxes and Froggy and the Friendship, following Dan Sachs and the Noodle Loaf Show. At the same time, there's going to be art making by Shoetown Art Center and Bethany Communities hosts an artist cafe featuring work by its residents. Gifts will be available from the Winged Rabbit, Divine Wellness, and the Time Machine, while the Greater Haverhill Chamber of Commerce offers a pop-up with Sweet London Bakery. Pixie Yates and Jennifer Loisel of Liberation Art Studios exhibit works, and The Hill and Casablanca restaurants will be offering live music, painting, and specials. A complete schedule of Haverhill Art Walk events is available on Facebook. Congresswoman Lori Drahan said yesterday that she backed the bipartisan 2026 Water Resources Development Act that, if all other pieces fall into place, could provide Haverhill $50 million toward water and sewer projects. The House action follows an amendment vote in July, supported by Drahan and 6th District Congressman Seth Moulton, to increase federal aid that Haverhill could receive from $40 million to $50 million. As Moulton pointed out earlier, a future appropriations bill would also be required before the city can draw on the money. Aid could be used to tackle the estimated $26 million cost of replacing a failed force main sewer that caused millions of gallons of untreated sewage to flow for a few days into the Merrimack River. Drahan said, quote, "For too long, Washington has passed the buck on costly water upgrades to communities like ours that can't afford them. The result is decades of delay while sewage spills into our rivers. Every heavy storm, families deserve better." Drahan explained the legislation, renewal of the Water Resources Development Act, authorized $180 million in federal funding for communities in the 3rd District, including $90 million split equally among Fitchburg, Lawrence, and Methuen, plus $90 million for Lowell and Haverhill. Compared to 2024 levels, her office adds, Haverhill's potential maximum aid would increase from $30 million to $50 million, while Lowell's authorization would increase $30 million to $40 million. Drahan noted, following Haverhill's sewer main failure, she partnered with Senators Ed Markey and Elizabeth Warren to also introduce the Water Emergency and Technical Assistance Act to authorize emergency assistance and grants during clean water and drinking water infrastructure crises. The 2026 Water Resources Development Act now moves to the Senate. With a look at local sports, here's WHAV's John Mulcahy.
1: Northern Essex Community College men's soccer defeated Holyoke Community College in a 14-0 blowout Tuesday night. Holyoke allowed a total of 19 shots through to its goalkeeper, who managed only 5 saves. Northern Essex freshman midfielder Gabriel Garcia scored 3 goals in the victory, increasing his season total to 7. In an interview with WHAV after the game, Garcia said putting in the work was the reason behind his success. He added, despite being injured, Knights captain Samuel D'Amorim has been helping the team by offering advice and support from the sidelines. The Knights have won 5 games in a row, outscoring opponents by a total of 37-3 in those matchups. Tuesday night's game also marked a milestone for Knights coach Yusweibio Marote, who led the team in his 100th career game as Northern Essex soccer coach. The Knights' next game is next Tuesday, September 22nd, 4 p.m. at Quinsigamond Community College. Knights volleyball defeated Massasoit Community College in a 3-0 set sweep on the road yesterday. The team returns home for a matchup against Bunker Hill Community College Saturday at noon. Haverhill High School field hockey is on a 4-game losing streak. being outscored by a total of 8-0 in the last three matchups. In its last game, Wednesday, the Hillies fell 2-0 to Central Catholic High School. Despite the loss, Coach Samantha Shea said the defense, quote, did a fantastic job and was a huge part of why we were able to hold Central to only 2 goals. She added Haverhill's Quinn Mello controlled the whole game even when double-marked. The team's next matchup is tonight at 4 o'clock at Methuen High School. Hillies football will be looking to pick up its second win in a row tonight at 6:30 at Drakett High School. After winning its home opener against Beverly High School last Friday, Coach Robert Pike said Jathian DeJesus and Lucas Perez both played great on offense and defense. Adding quarterback Michael Baco led the offense well, and Abraham Temple had a big interception. In other local football news, Methuen High School is looking to bounce back after a season opener loss to North Andover High School 31-21. The Rangers play Tewksbury Memorial High School tonight at 7 o'clock. Pentucket Regional High School football will try again its first win of the season after narrowly dropping last week's game at Drakett 25-22. Pentucket plays its home opener tonight at 6 p.m., facing Amesbury High School. Whittier Tech picked up a win last night on the road against Lawrence High School, defeating the Lancers in a 22-6 final. WHAV Sports, I'm John Mulcahy.
0: And a sheep herding demonstration planned for this Sunday at Tattersall Farm is now going to be taking place on Sunday, October 11th, because of expected inclement weather. Using rare heritage breed Gulf Coast native sheep, sheep herder Tim Molinara will demonstrate how dogs help manage the flock. Participants will also learn the history of sheep herding, the border collie, and the importance of land race breeds. Molinara will engage with the audience and be available for questions. The demonstration is going to be taking place on Sunday, October 11th from noon to 3 at Tattersall Farm, 542 North Broadway in Haverhill. In WHAV Sports, the Red Sox are in Tampa Bay tonight to play the Rays. The Patriots take on the Steelers Sunday afternoon at Foxborough. The Bruins open up their preseason schedule Sunday afternoon against the Capitals. And the New England Revolution, tomorrow night in Gillette, will be playing Orlando City, while the Boston Legacy will be on the road Sunday to play the Houston Dash. There's always more in the next newscast and at WHAV.net, where you can sign up for the Wavelength's local news e-newspaper. From the Edwin V. Johnson Newsroom, this is Windhaven.
2: AP News, I'm Marcela Sanchez. President Trump used a controversial campaign ad to criticize Democrats on crime. AP correspondent Mike Hempen reports.
3: During a Thursday rally in Gastonia, North Carolina, for U.S. Senate candidate Michael Whatley, Trump referenced a 1988 Willie Horton ad, which targeted then Massachusetts Governor Michael Dukakis. He compared it to a recent case involving a black man accused of murder in North Carolina.
4: Willie Horton was a bad guy, really bad guy, same thing as this, same exact thing.
3: Horton, a black man, was convicted of rape and assault after his release. Trump claims Democrats like former governor and now U.S. Senate candidate Roy Cooper, Whatley's opponent, are soft on crime.
4: Nobody used to think of North Carolina as a dangerous state.
3: Critics say Trump is using racial division to rally his base and distract from issues like inflation.
4: And remember, if the Republicans win the House and Senate, I will issue what we will all call from now on the Trump dividend. To every adult in America, we'll get $5,000, and you'll get it.
2: At the same rally in North Carolina, Trump doubled down on his midterm promise. The Republican candidates who spoke at the rally had nothing to say about it. Virginia's attorney general says the Department of Homeland Security may have violated several state laws after a whistleblower accused its employees of misrepresenting themselves on voter lookup tools to hunt for non-citizen voters. In a letter obtained by the AP, Attorney General Jay Jones is demanding that DHS confirm in writing whether it had directed anyone to access information from Virginia voters without first obtaining permission from them. This is AP News. The latest revelation about artificial intelligence is an AI model building the next version of itself. AP correspondent Ben Thomas reports.
5: Anthropic says its AI model Claude is leading 26% of the company's model research and development. While it's not working completely autonomously, Claude is helping develop a more intelligent version of Claude, effectively building its own successor. Anthropic says from a high-level prompt, Claude can now complete most of a given task end-to-end, while still being under human supervision. Anthropic CEO Dario Amodei has led calls for a slowdown in the technology's development over safety concerns, emphasizing the importance of transparency and public understanding of AI advancements. I'm Ben Thomas.
2: And I'm Marcela Sanchez, AP News.
6: Wave weather! Good morning. Now your wave weather forecast for April on the Merrimack Valley. Becoming mostly sunny, breezy, less humid February Friday, day around 78. Winds out of the northwest, 15 to 25. Clear tonight, much cooler, low around 46. North winds diminish to 5 to 15. Plenty of sunshine, not as warm Saturday, 68 for the high. Clouds on the increase, afternoon showery Sunday, high in the mid-60s. I'm WHAV meteorologist James Covington. Your next wave weather in 30 minutes.
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3: I'm Marcela Sanchez with an AP News Minute. An Immigration and Customs Enforcement officer has pleaded not guilty to federal charges that he lied to the FBI about being attacked before he shot and wounded a Venezuelan man. The incident happened during the immigration crackdown in Minneapolis earlier this year. Christian Castro's federal hearing came a day after he appeared in state court on assault charges and was released from custody. Virginia's attorney general says the Department of Homeland Security may have violated several state laws after a whistleblower accused its employees of misrepresenting themselves on voter lookup tools to hunt for non-citizen voters. In a letter obtained by the AP, Attorney General Jay Jones is demanding that DHS confirm in writing whether it had directed anyone to access information from Virginia voters without first obtaining permission from them. U.S. stock indexes are mixed following losses in Europe and gains for Asia. I'm Marcela Sanchez.
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5: Good morning. Now your Wave weather forecast for Haverhill and the Merrimack Valley. Becoming mostly sunny, breezy, less humid February Friday, today around 78. Winds out of the northwest, 15 to 25. Clear tonight, much cooler, low around 46. North winds diminish to 5 to 15. Plenty of sunshine, not as warm Saturday, 68 for the high. Clouds on the increase, afternoon showers Sunday, the high in the mid-60s. I'm WHAV meteorologist James Covington. Your next Wave weather in 30 minutes.
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2: Here's the latest WHAV news. I'm Wynn Damon. Haverhill City Councilors this past Tuesday moved ahead with plans to designate a Hilldale Avenue site

0: is the best place to allow a battery energy storage system, or BESS, should any developers propose one. The Haverhill City Council gave a tacit green light to creating a special zoning district as the least environmentally objectionable, as the subcommittee proposed last month. On a unanimous vote, councilors agreed to continue its public hearing on the matter until its Tuesday, October 27th meeting, with the intention of promoting the Hilldale Avenue location. The land is currently owned by the Massachusetts Bay Transportation Authority and is also being considered as a layover location for MBTA commuter rail trains. It's next to the New England Tractor Trailer Training School. Other potential sites are the Broadway Business Park on Computer Drive off Route 97, Cross and Neck Roads in Ward Hill, the old Dutton Airport property off Amesbury Road, Route 110, near Northern Essex Community College, and the old city dump on Groveland Road. The council has been under the gun to designate a special zoning district called an overlay zone, where the large battery farms would be allowed, as a new state mandate goes into effect Thursday, October 1st. Without an overlay district, the operations, which look like rows of large metal shipping containers filled with batteries, would be allowed anywhere in the city. The farms are used to store power generated by wind and solar equipment and generally are used as a backup power source. In introducing the topic, Council Vice President John Mitchison reported the Council's Planning and Development Committee voted Monday, August 24th, 4-0, with one member absent, to recommend Hilldale to the full Council. Ward 7 Councillor Catherine Rogers was not in attendance. In addition to Mitchison, who chairs the committee, and Rogers, the other members are Ward 2 Councillor Daniel Diodati, Ward 3 Councillor Devin Ferreira, and Ward 4 Councillor Melissa Lewandowski. Back in May, City Solicitor Lisa Mee drafted a preliminary ordinance that would allow a battery storage farm at the former Dutton Airport off Amesbury Road near Northern Essex Community College. City Environmental Health Technician Robert Moore told councilors at the time that while most of the 96-acre airport site is off limits because of the presence of the endangered Blanding's turtle, the actual 15-acre airport land is flat and far enough away from marsh areas to accommodate a battery storage operation. A 33-year-old correctional officer with the Essex County Sheriff's Department was arraigned yesterday after she was arrested for allegedly delivering illegal drugs in a cell phone to a prisoner at the Middleton Jail and House of Correction. According to Essex County District Attorney Paul Tucker, Crystal Dunstan of Lynn was charged with conspiracy to violate drug law, two counts of delivering drugs and articles to a prisoner, and possessing drugs and articles with intent to deliver to a prisoner. She was arraigned in Salem District Court before Judge Randy Chapman. Sheriff Kevin Coppinger was the first to announce the arrest. He said, quote, "This is a profound betrayal of the badge, the public trust in every correctional officer who comes to work each day and does this difficult job with honesty and integrity." A Middleton House of Correction investigation alleges Dunstan conspired to deliver the drug known as K2 inside the jail. Assistant District Attorney Jessica Strasnick requested, and Judge Chapman agreed, that bail would be set at $10,000. Strasnick told the court that the state expects to seek a grand jury indictment in the case. Northern Essex Community College launched a new degree program for the fall semester aimed at helping students earn a degree while gaining hands-on paid experience in a hospital operating room. The Associate of Applied Science and Surgical Technology program is offered in partnership with Merrimack Health Haverhill Hospital through an apprenticeship supported by a Massachusetts Skills Capital Grant and contributions from the Richard and Susan Smith Family Foundation and Accelerate the Future. Northern Essex Dean of Health Professions Kathy Hudson says, quote, "Surgical technologists are in high demand across Massachusetts, New Hampshire, and Maine, but training pipelines have been limited, especially in the Merrimack Valley." She notes, quote, "NECC's surgical technology program was built to close that gap and in a striking, concrete way. Merrimack Health Haverhill contributed its closed operating rooms to become classrooms for labs for the program. That's a rare kind of investment opportunity. A hospital repurposing its own clinical space so the next generation of surgical techs can train in an environment that looks and functions like a real OR, not a simulated one. Students develop the knowledge and technical skills needed to provide safe, effective patient care before, during, and after surgical procedures, while eventually working alongside healthcare professionals. Northern Essex used a $250,000 skills capital grant to purchase equipment, technology, and supplies for realistic hands-on training. Students who complete the surgical technology degree program qualified to take the certification examination required by the state for employment as a surgical technologist. Northern Essex will also offer an Associate of Science, Medical Laboratory Technology, in the apprenticeship model, scheduled to launch in the fall of next year. And those who can follow perplexing clues, uncover hidden surprises, and triumph over competitors are wanted by the Haverhill Exchange Club for its 7th annual Hilly Hunt, a Halloween-themed scavenger hunt. The Hilly Hunt features teams spread throughout the city, following clues, taking challenges, sharing laughs, and engaging in friendly competition. Win or lose, participants get together for an after party when it's over. The 7th annual Hilly Hunt is going to be taking place Friday, October 30th, starting at 6 p.m. at the Roma Restaurant on Middlesex Street in Haverhill. Teams of up to 6 people then head out in cars to see how well they can figure out the clues and navigate mysterious paths. After the hunt, teams return for an after party from 8 until 10 at the Roma, where there will be food, music, dancing, prizes, and a 50-50 raffle. Tickets are $300 per car for up to 6 people and available online at givebutter.com/HillyHunt2026. Proceeds support the Exchange Club's work in the community. Participants are encouraged to bring canned foods for a local food pantry and earn bonus points at the same time. In WHAV sports, the Red Sox are in Tampa Bay tonight to play the Rays. The Patriots take on the Steelers Sunday afternoon at Foxborough. The Bruins open up their preseason schedule Sunday afternoon against the Capitals. And the New England Revolution tomorrow night in Gillette will be playing Orlando City, while the Boston Legacy will be on the road Sunday to play the Houston Dash. There's always more in the next newscast and at WHAV.net, where you can sign up for the Wavelength's local news e-newspaper. From the Edwin V. Johnson Newsroom, this is Wynn Damon.
1: AP News. Good morning, I'm Ed Donahue. Early in-person voting for the midterm started today in Virginia.
2: I want the current administration out of here.
1: With President Trump in mind, Nancy Bristow was out early in Fairfax County, Virginia, near Washington, to vote.
2: I think it's going to take us years to get back to where we were. I'm horrified at what he's doing to Washington, both with our important monuments and so forth, and climate change. Don't get me started.
1: Election administrators say they're prepared and confident the vote will be accurate and secure. Voters in a handful of other states, including Idaho, Minnesota, and South Dakota, can cast absentee ballots in person, typically at a local election office or voting center. Hundreds of thousands of people are at Iran's biggest government-organized rally since the war began. Marcher Moteza Kamalu says these Trump comments that Iranians want to make a deal are just words. We have no negotiations with the murderer of our martyred leader. No way. We have no negotiations with them, no deal, and no peace. Iran claims it struck an oil tanker in the Strait of Hormuz. UN Secretary General Antonio Guterres's term runs out at the end of the year. He tells the AP there is a huge geopolitical divide and paralysis in the Security Council.
3: Many countries say if superpowers can violate the law, why can't we? And so what we are seeing around the world is more and more situations in which countries simply do not care. They do whatever they want, knowing that there will be total impunity.
1: Guterres warns of runaway artificial intelligence, climate change, and escalating inequality. 96-year-old Warren Buffett is stepping down as chairman of Berkshire Hathaway. It's the next step of the transition at the top of the $1 trillion conglomerate Buffett has led for more than six decades. This is AP News. A little Big Apple, a much smaller version of New York City, is on display in New York City. Here's the AP's Julie Walker.
4: Truck driver Joe Mackin built a massive model of New York City out of balsa wood, cardboard, foam, and glue. It took him over 2 decades during his free time. His daughter told him, put it on TikTok. Then it went viral.
5: It's just a passion that I've had, I mean, since I was a kid to do it. I went on a trip when I was in first grade and I saw the panorama and the Queens Museum. And I remember talking to one of my classmates next to me. I said, you know what, I'm going to build one of these myself one day.
4: The model is 50 feet long and nearly 30 feet wide, covering all 5 boroughs and parts of New Jersey and Long Island, with more than 800,000 structures on it. It's on display at the Museum of the City of New York. Julie Walker, New York.
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7: Good morning. Now your wave weather forecast for Haverhill and the Merrimack Valley. Becoming mostly sunny, breezy, less humid February Friday, today around 78. Winds out of the northwest, 15 to 25. Clear tonight, much cooler, low around 46. North winds diminish to 5 to 15. Plenty of sunshine, not as warm Saturday, 68 for the high. Clouds on the increase, afternoon showers Sunday, the high in the mid-60s. I'm WHAV meteorologist James Covington. Your next wave weather in 30 minutes.
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7: Good morning. I'm Ed Donahue with an AP News Minute. Early in-person voting for the midterms started today in Virginia. At a polling location in Fairfax, Virginia, outside Washington, Sue Urban says she is voting Democrat.
8: Does not mean to go back to the old way. No. Everything has to be new now. We've been taught that lesson. So, I just hope that we voted for the Democrats that are strong enough to do it.
7: Nancy Bristow's motivation to vote early is to see the Trump administration gone.
9: I've listened to his BS for 10 years. And when he's at these meetings, he's an embarrassment.
7: Voters in a handful of other states, including Idaho, Minnesota, and South Dakota, can cast absentee ballots in person. Election administrators say they're prepared and confident the midterm vote will be accurate and secure. President Trump has continued to try to reshape how elections are run. I'm Ed Donahue.
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10: Good morning. Now your wave weather forecast for Haverhill and the Merrimack Valley. Becoming mostly sunny, breezy, less humid February Friday, the high around 78. Winds out of the northwest, 15 to 25. Clear tonight, much cooler, low around 46. North winds diminish to 5 to 15. Plenty of sunshine, not as warm Saturday, 68 for the high. Clouds on the increase, afternoon shower Sunday, the high in the mid-60s. I'm WHAV meteorologist James Covington. Your next wave weather in 30 minutes.
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0: 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An important part of the program is talking with area newsmakers, giving you a direct link on the latest information on what's happening in the greater Haverhill area. Recently, I spoke with Al Hanscom, CEO of Emmaus, who said over the past 12 months, Emmaus has helped 110 families into housing.
3: That's significant. This is 110 families who were literally homeless and had no place to go, were in shelter or sleeping on someone's couch. In addition to that, we helped 38 people get directly off the streets here in Haverhill alone.
0: Please join me Monday morning at around 8:15 when my guest is going to be Haverhill author Dominic Russo, who wrote the book When Minutes Seem Like Hours. And around 8:45, I'll be talking with Nicole Sammartino, the YWCA's Director of Advancement. 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
2: WHAV News, I'm Wynn Damon. Live music, pop-up exhibitions, interactive programming, and an alleyway art market are coming the last week of the month to downtown Haverhill with the final Haverhill Art Walk of the year. The seasonal event is going to be taking place Saturday, September 26th from 2 to 6 in the downtown Riverfront Cultural District, incorporating Washington and Wingate Streets and bounded by Railroad and Washington Squares. Railroad Square will see the Haverhill High School Coffee House kick off the lineup, followed by Tom Jordan and the Day Drinkers and Autumn Hollow. Art making with Hillview Montessori Charter Public School, hands-on printing with the Museum of Printing, and interactive spray painting with mural artist Manny Mateo at 90 Washington Street. The artist Day Cloud presents Cloud of Thorns, a pop-up exhibit that delves into mental health and identity. And Mas Fuegos Unidos exhibition by founder and curator Melanie Palacios, showcasing the work of Latinx artists from across Massachusetts, is at Creative Haverhill at 43 Washington Street. Next door, live music is performed by Lucia and the Juice Boxes and Froggy and the Friendship, following Dan Sachs and the New

0: Loaf Show. At the same time, there's going to be art making by Shoetown Art Center and Bethany Communities hosts an artist cafe featuring work by its residents. Gifts will be available from the Winged Rabbit, Divine Wellness, and the Time Machine, while the Greater Haverhill Chamber of Commerce offers a pop-up with Sweet London Bakery, Pixie Yates and Jennifer Loisel of Liberation Art Studios Exhibit Works, and The Hill and Casablanca restaurants will be offering live music, painting, and specials. A complete schedule of Haverhill Art Walk events is available on Facebook. Congresswoman Lori Trahan said yesterday that she backed the bipartisan 2026 Water Resources Development Act that, if all other pieces fall into place, could provide Haverhill $50 million toward water and sewer projects. The House action follows an amendment vote in July, supported by Trahan and 6th District Congressman Seth Moulton, to increase federal aid that Haverhill could receive from $40 million to $50 million. As Moulton pointed out earlier, a future appropriations bill would also be required before the city can draw on the money. Aid could be used to tackle the estimated $26 million cost of replacing a failed force main sewer that caused millions of gallons of untreated sewage to flow for a few days into the Merrimack River. Trahan said, quote, "For too long, Washington has passed the buck on costly water upgrades to communities like ours that can't afford them. The result is decades of delay while sewage spills into our rivers. Every heavy storm, families deserve better." Trahan explained the legislation, renewal of the Water Resources Development Act, authorized $180 million in federal funding for communities in the 3rd District, including $90 million split equally among Fitchburg, Lawrence, and Methuen, plus $90 million for Lowell and Haverhill. Compared to 2024 levels, her office adds, Haverhill's potential maximum aid would increase from $30 million to $50 million, while Lowell's authorization would increase $30 million to $40 million. Trahan noted, following Haverhill's sewer main failure, she partnered with Senators Ed Markey and Elizabeth Warren to also introduce the Water Emergency and Technical Assistance Act to authorize emergency assistance and grants during clean water and drinking water infrastructure crises. The 2026 Water Resources Development Act now moves to the Senate. With a look at local sports, here's WHAV's John Mulcahy.
1: Northern Essex Community College men's soccer defeated Holyoke Community College in a 14-0 blowout Tuesday night. Holyoke allowed a total of 19 shots through to its goalkeeper, who managed only 5 saves. Northern Essex freshman midfielder Gabriel Garcia scored 3 goals in the victory, increasing his season total to 7. In an interview with WHAV after the game, Garcia said putting in the work was the reason behind his success. He added, despite being injured, Knights captain Samuel Diamorim has been helping the team by offering advice and support from the sidelines. The Knights have won 5 games in a row, outscoring opponents by a total of 37-3 in those matchups. Tuesday night's game also marked a milestone for Knights coach Eusebio Marote, who led the team in his 100th career game as Northern Essex soccer coach. The Knights' next game is next Tuesday, September 22nd, 4 p.m. at Quinsigamond Community College. Knights volleyball defeated Massasoit Community College in a 3-0 set sweep on the road yesterday. The team returns home for a matchup against Bunker Hill Community College Saturday at noon. Haverhill High School field hockey is on a 4-game losing streak, being outscored by a total of 8-0 in the last 3 matchups. In its last game, Wednesday, the Hillies fell 2-0 to Central Catholic High School. Despite the loss, Coach Samantha Shea said the defense, quote, did a fantastic job and was a huge part of why we were able to hold Central to only 2 goals. She added Haverhill's Quinn Mello controlled the whole game even when double-marked. The team's next matchup is tonight at 4 o'clock at Methuen High School. Hillies football will be looking to pick up its 2nd win in a row tonight at 6:30 at Drakett High School. After winning its home opener against Beverly High School last Friday, Coach Robert Pike said Jathian DeJesus and Lucas Perez both played great on offense and defense, adding quarterback Michael Baco led the offense well and Abraham Temple had a big interception. In other local football news, Methuen High School is looking to bounce back after a season opener loss to North Andover High School 31-21. The Rangers play Tewksbury Memorial High School tonight at 7 o'clock. Pentucket Regional High School football will try again its first win of the season after narrowly dropping last week's game at Drakett 25-22. Pentucket plays its home opener tonight at 6 p.m., facing Amesbury High School. Whittier Tech picked up a win last night on the road against Lawrence High School, defeating the Lancers in a 22-6 final. WHAB Sports, I'm John Mulcahy.
0: And a sheep-herding demonstration planned for this Sunday at Tanner Salt Farm is now going to be taking place on Sunday, October 11th, because of expected inclement weather. Using rare heritage breed Gulf Coast native sheep, sheep herder Tim Molinara will demonstrate how dogs help manage the flock. Participants will also learn the history of sheep herding, the border collie, and the importance of land race breeds. Molinara will engage with the audience and be available for questions. The demonstration is going to be taking place on Sunday, October 11th from noon to 3 at Tanner Salt Farm, 542 North Broadway in Haverhill. In WHAV Sports, the Red Sox are in Tampa Bay tonight to play the Rays. The Patriots take on the Steelers Sunday afternoon at Foxborough. The Bruins open up their preseason schedule Sunday afternoon against the Capitals. And the New England Revolution, tomorrow night in Gillette, will be playing Orlando City, while the Boston Legacy will be on the road Sunday to play the Houston Dash. There's always more in the next newscast and at WHAV.net, where you can sign up for the Wavelength's local news e-newspaper. From the Edwin V. Johnson Newsroom, this is Wind Amos.
2: AP News. I'm Ed Donahue. In-person voting for this year's midterm elections is underway in Virginia. Control of Congress is at stake. Voters in Idaho, Minnesota, and South Dakota can cast absentee ballots in person. Lori Withy voted today in South Dakota. She wants to see change.
3: I filled my gas tank up yesterday, and it was over $60 to fill my gas tank. I'm not happy.
2: One morning voter, Laura Bland, near Richmond, Virginia, says she cast a ballot early to send a signal that we're still here amid President Trump's efforts to curtail mail voting. Iranians in Tehran rallied in a government-organized show of defiance.
4: After months of war, pledging their readiness to take up arms in the biggest such demonstration since the U.S. and Israel attacked in February. They marched through downtown Tehran in combat uniform, carrying flags as onlookers cheered. For days, state media has been encouraging Iranians to join the campaign, saying training with assault rifles would soon begin. Tehran has sought to rally the people and stress national unity, even as the economy worsens under a U.S. naval blockade of Iranian ports and new U.S. sanctions meant to increase Tehran's economic pain. I'm Charles Tillotesma.
2: Iran says it has struck an oil tanker in the Strait of Hormuz. A federal immigration officer is pleading not guilty to federal charges. He lied to the FBI about being attacked before he shot and wounded a Venezuelan man during an immigration crackdown in Minneapolis. A powerful bomb has exploded at a mosque near police offices in northwestern Pakistan, killing at least 21 people. Tony and Grammy-winning musician Duncan Sheik has died. He was 56. One of his hits was Barely Breathing. The singer-songwriter composed the music for the Broadway hit Spring Awakening. Sheik's mother told the New York Times the cause of death was organ failure. More information at apnews.com. This is AP News.
5: I'm Seth Zutel, and this is Markets in a Minute. Stocks are drifting lower on Wall Street as they head for the finish of an up-and-down week. The S&P 500 fell 0.2% in the first hour of trading Friday. The Dow gave back 184 points. That's about 0.4%. The Nasdaq Composite slipped 0.1%. Treasury yields were headed higher in the bond market. That puts pressure on Wall Street since high yields tend to put the brakes on the economy. Higher yields in bonds make it more expensive for everyone to borrow money. The yield on the 10-year Treasury rose back above 5%. European markets were lower. Asian markets closed mostly higher overnight. Seth Sutel, New York.
2: South Korean field hockey players were perplexed when the national anthem of North Korea was played instead of their own before a men's field hockey match against Bangladesh at the Asian Games. Organizers quickly corrected the mistake and played the correct anthem. I'm Ed Donahue, AP News.
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7: Good afternoon. Now your wave weather forecast for Haverhill and the Merrimack Valley. Breezy, less humid for Friday afternoon. Skies will be mostly sunny, high around 78. Northwest winds 15 to 25. Clear tonight, much cooler, low around 46. North winds diminish to 5 to 15. Plenty of sunshine, not as warm Saturday, 68 for the high. Clouds on the increase, afternoon shower Sunday, high in the mid-60s. I'm WHAV meteorologist James Covington, your next Wave weather in 30 minutes.
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driver went down to Georgia. He was looking for a soul to steal. He was in a bind because he was way behind and he was willing to make a deal. When he came across this young man sawing on a fiddle and playing it hot, and the devil jumped up on a hickory stump and said, "Boy, let me tell you what. I guess you didn't know it, but I'm a fiddle player too. And if you'd care to take a dare, I'll make a bet with you. Now, you play pretty good fiddle, boy, but give the devil his due. I bet a fiddle of gold against your soul, because I think I'm better than you." The boy said, "My name's Johnny, and it might be a sin, but I'll take your bet, and you're going to regret, because

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And fire flew from his fingertips as he rosined up his bow. And he pulled the bow across the strings and it made an evil hiss. And then a band of demons joined in.

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And he laid that golden fiddle on the ground at Johnny's feet. Johnny said, "Devil, just come on back if you ever want to try again. 'Cause I told you once, you son of a gun.

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4: 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The act takes place Tuesday, September 29th, at noon, at Haverhill Citizen Center Dining Hall, 10 Welcome Street, Haverhill. 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In the Edwin B. Johnson Newsroom, this is Jennifer Cosgrove.

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5: Good morning. I'm Ed Donahue with an AP News Minute. Early in-person voting for the midterm started today in Virginia. At a polling location in Fairfax, Virginia, outside Washington, Sue Urban says she is voting Democrat.
6: Does not mean to go back to the old way. No. Everything has to be new now. We've been taught that lesson. So, I just hope that we voted for the Democrats that are strong enough to do it.
5: Nancy Bristow's motivation to vote early is to see the Trump administration gone.
7: I've listened to his BS for 10 years. And when he's at these meetings, he's an embarrassment.
5: Voters in a handful of other states, including Idaho, Minnesota, and South Dakota, can cast absentee ballots in person. Election administrators say they're prepared and confident the midterm vote will be accurate and secure. President Trump has continued to try to reshape how elections are run. I'm Ed Donahue.
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8: Good afternoon. Now your wave weather forecast for Haverhill and the Merrimack Valley. Breezy, less humid for Friday afternoon. Skies will be mostly sunny, high around 78. Northwest winds 15 to 25. Clear tonight, much cooler, low around 46. North winds diminish to 5 to 15. Plenty of sunshine, not as warm Saturday, 68 for the high. Clouds on the increase, afternoon showers Sunday, high in the mid-60s. I'm WHAV meteorologist James Covington. Your next wave weather in 30 minutes.
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7: Jerry McCormick and James Grieshaber give an explanation of chromatic wood type and how they recreated the production process to revive historic chromatic fonts during an upcoming talk at Haverhill's Museum of Printing. Chromatic wood type, old and new, takes place Saturday, September 26th at 1 p.m. at Museum of Printing, 15 Thornton Avenue, Haverhill. 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In the Edwin B. Johnson Newsroom, this is Jennifer Cosgrove.

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1: 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Here's the latest WHAV news. I'm Wynn Damon. Haverhill City Councilors this past Tuesday moved ahead with plans to designate a Hilldale Avenue site as the best place to allow a battery energy storage system, or BESS, should any developers propose one. The Haverhill City Council gave a tacit green light to creating a special zoning district as the least environmentally objectionable, as the subcommittee proposed last month. On a unanimous vote, councilors agreed to continue its public hearing on the matter until its Tuesday, October 27th meeting, with the intention of promoting the Hilldale Avenue location. The land is currently owned by the Massachusetts Bay Transportation Authority and is also being considered as a layover location for MBTA commuter rail trains. It's next to the New England Tractor Trailer Training School. Other potential sites are the Broadway Business Park on Computer Drive off Route 97, Cross and Neck Roads in Ward Hill, the Old Dutton Airport property off Amesbury Road, Route 110, near Northern Essex Community College, and the Old City Dump on Groveland Road. The council has been under the gun to designate a special zoning district called an overlay zone, where the large battery farms would be allowed, as a new state mandate goes into effect Thursday, October 1st. Without an overlay district, the operations, which look like rows of large metal shipping containers filled with batteries, would be allowed anywhere in the city. The farms are used to store power generated by wind and solar equipment and generally are used as a backup power source. In introducing the topic, Council Vice President John Mitchison reported the Council's Planning and Development Committee voted Monday, August 24th, 4-0, with one member absent, to recommend Hilldale to the full Council. Ward 7 Councilor Catherine Rogers was not in attendance. In addition to Mitchison, who chairs the committee, and Rogers, the other members are Ward 2 Councilor Daniel Diodati, Ward 3 Councilor Devin Ferreira, and Ward 4 Councilor Melissa Lewandowski. Back in May, City Solicitor Lisa Mee drafted a preliminary ordinance that would allow a battery storage farm at the former Dutton Airport off Amesbury Road near Northern Essex Community College. City Environmental Health Technician Robert Moore told councilors at the time that while most of the 96-acre airport site is off limits,

0: because of the presence of the endangered Blanding's turtle. The actual 15-acre airport land is flat and far enough away from marsh areas to accommodate a battery storage operation. A 33-year-old correctional officer with the Essex County Sheriff's Department was arraigned yesterday after she was arrested for allegedly delivering illegal drugs in a cell phone to a prisoner at the Middleton Jail and House of Correction. According to Essex County District Attorney Paul Tucker, Crystal Dunstan of Lynn was charged with conspiracy to violate drug law, two counts of delivering drugs and articles to a prisoner, and possessing drugs and articles with intent to deliver to a prisoner. She was arraigned in Salem District Court before Judge Randy Chapman. Sheriff Kevin Coppinger was the first to announce the arrest. He said, quote, "This is a profound betrayal of the badge the public trusts in every correctional officer who comes to work each day and does this difficult job with honesty and integrity." A Middleton House of Correction investigation alleges Dunstan conspired to deliver the drug known as K2 inside the jail. Assistant District Attorney Jessica Strasnick requested, and Judge Chapman agreed, that bail would be set at $10,000. Strasnick told the court that the state expects to seek a grand jury indictment in the case. Northern Essex Community College launched a new degree program for the fall semester aimed at helping students earn a degree while gaining hands-on paid experience in a hospital operating room. The Associate of Applied Science and Surgical Technology program is offered in partnership with Merrimack Health Haverhill Hospital through an apprenticeship supported by a Massachusetts Skills Capital Grant and contributions from the Richard and Susan Smith Family Foundation and Accelerate the Future. Northern Essex Dean of Health Professions, Kathy Hudson, says, quote, "Surgical technologists are in high demand across Massachusetts, New Hampshire, and Maine, but training pipelines have been limited, especially in the Merrimack Valley." She notes, quote, "NECC's surgical technology program was built to close that gap and in a striking, concrete way. Merrimack Health Haverhill contributed its closed operating rooms to become classrooms for labs for the program. That's a rare kind of investment opportunity, a hospital repurposing its own clinical space so the next generation of surgical techs can train in an environment that looks and functions like a real OR, not a simulated one. Students develop the knowledge and technical skills needed to provide safe, effective patient care before, during, and after surgical procedures, while eventually working alongside healthcare professionals. Northern Essex used a $250,000 skills capital grant to purchase equipment, technology, and supplies for realistic hands-on training. Students who complete the surgical technology degree program qualified to take the certification examination required by the state for employment as a surgical technologist. Northern Essex will also offer an Associate of Science, Medical Laboratory Technology in the apprenticeship model, scheduled to launch in the fall of next year. And those who can follow perplexing clues, uncover hidden surprises, and triumph over competitors are wanted by the Haverhill Exchange Club for its 7th annual Hilly Hunt, a Halloween-themed scavenger hunt. The Hilly Hunt features teams spread throughout the city, following clues, taking challenges, sharing laughs, and engaging in friendly competition. Win or lose, participants get together for an after party when it's over. The 7th annual Hilly Hunt is going to be taking place Friday, October 30th, starting at 6 p.m. at the Roma Restaurant on Middlesex Street in Haverhill. Teams of up to 6 people then head out in cars to see how well they can figure out the clues and navigate mysterious paths. After the hunt, teams return for an after party from 8 until 10 at the Roma, where there will be food, music, dancing, prizes, and a 50-50 raffle. Tickets are $300 per car for up to 6 people and available online at givebutter.com/HillyHunt2026. Proceeds support the Exchange Club's work in the community. Participants are encouraged to bring canned foods for a local food pantry and earn bonus points at the same time. In WHAV sports, the Red Sox are in Tampa Bay tonight to play the Rays. The Patriots take on the Steelers Sunday afternoon at Foxborough. The Bruins open up their preseason schedule Sunday afternoon against the Capitals. And the New England Revolution tomorrow night in Gillette will be playing Orlando City, while the Boston Legacy will be on the road Sunday to play the Houston Dash. There's always more in the next newscast and at WHAV.net, where you can sign up for the Wavelength's local news e-newspaper. From the Edwin V. Johnson Newsroom, this is Wynn Damon.
1: AP News, I'm Ed Donahue. A federal judge who blocked the creation of a $1.8 billion anti-weaponization fund for compensating President Trump's political allies isn't swayed by a government attorney's assurances the concept is abandoned. Judge Leonie Brinkema in Virginia didn't rule from the bench on the government's request for her to dismiss a lawsuit challenging the fund's formation and operation. But the judge rejected the notion the case's claims are moot because the Trump administration says the fund is dead and it won't go forward. An ICE officer appeared in court.
2: A federal immigration officer has entered a not guilty plea to charges that he lied to the FBI about being attacked before he shot and wounded a Venezuelan man during the immigration crackdown in Minneapolis. Christian Castro appeared Friday morning before a U.S. magistrate judge. Prosecutors indicted him on 6 federal counts of making false statements about the January shooting of Julio Cesar Sosa Solis. They say Castro falsely told investigators he had been attacked with a broom and a shovel before the shooting. Castro also faces state assault charges in the shooting. I'm Mike Hempen.
1: Early voting has started for the midterms in a number of states. In Virginia, Nancy Bristow's goal is to see the Trump administration gone.
3: Well, I think it's going to take us years to get back to where we were. I'm horrified at what he's doing to Washington, both with our important monuments and so forth. And climate change. Don't get me started.
1: Voters around Richmond, Virginia, say they approve of President Trump, except for the Iran war. Voters in a few other states, including Minnesota and South Dakota, can cast absentee ballots in person, typically at a local election office or voting center. More expansive early voting is scheduled to begin in those and other states in the coming weeks. More information at apnews.com. This is AP News. Warren Buffett is now Chairman Emeritus of Berkshire Hathaway.
4: After serving as chairman since 1970, his son Howard will become the company's new chairman as part of a long-planned succession. The 96-year-old, known to many financial market followers as the Oracle of Omaha, will remain a director. Buffett says he's confident with CEO Greg Abel and his son Howard as they lead Berkshire Hathaway. In a letter to shareholders, Buffett said he still has the best job in the world and that he's never felt better about what comes next. I'm Marcela Sanchez.
1: A man was killed by a shark while swimming off a Western Australian beach. Witnesses watched in horror as the attack happened at Sorrento Beach in Perth's northern suburbs. Despite extensive searches by boats and helicopters, authorities found no trace of the victim. This is the 5th fatal shark incident in Australia this year. I'm Ed Donahue, AP News.
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6: Good afternoon. Now your wave weather forecast for April and the Merrimack Valley. Breezy, less humid for Friday afternoons. Skies will be mostly sunny, now around 78. Northwest winds 15 to 25. Clear tonight, much cooler, low around 46. North winds diminish to 5 to 15. Plenty of sunshine, not as warm Saturday, 68 for the high. Clouds on the increase, afternoon showers Sunday, high in the mid-60s. I'm WHAV meteorologist James Covington. Your next wave weather in 30 minutes.
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4: I'm Ed Donahue with an AP News Minute. As he leaves office at the end of the year, UN Secretary General Antonio Guterres tells the AP the world is deeply divided and the Security Council is paralyzed when it comes to ending conflicts.
5: Many countries say if superpowers can violate the law, why can't we? And so what we are seeing around the world is more and more situations in which countries simply do not care. They do whatever they want, knowing that there will be total impunity.
4: But Guterres sees a way forward. He is worried about AI.
5: People that are in the front lines of the artificial intelligence are the ones that are saying that several areas are getting out of control. And that creates risks.
4: Guterres finds hope and possibility in the coming years, but only if the world's governments can finally cooperate. More information at apnews.com. I'm Ed Donahue.
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6: Good afternoon. Now your wave weather forecast for Haverhill and the Merrimack Valley. Breezy, less humid for Friday afternoon. Skies will be mostly sunny, high around 78. Northwest winds 15 to 25. Clear tonight, much cooler, low around 46. North winds diminish to 5 to 15. Plenty of sunshine, not as warm Saturday, 68 for the high. Clouds on the increase, afternoon shower Sunday, high in the mid-60s. I'm WHAV meteorologist James Covington. Your next wave weather in 30 minutes.
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2: Latest WHAV News, I'm Wynn Damon. Live music, pop-up exhibitions, interactive programming, and an alleyway art market are coming the last week of the month to downtown Haverhill with the final Haverhill Art Walk of the year. The seasonal event is going to be taking place Saturday, September 26th from 2 to 6 in the downtown Riverfront Cultural District, incorporating Washington and Wingate Streets and bounded by Railroad and Washington Squares. Railroad Square will see the Haverhill High School Coffee House kick off the lineup, followed by Tom Jordan and the Day Drinkers and Autumn Hollow. Art making with Hillview Montessori Charter Public School, hands-on printing with the Museum of Printing, and interactive spray painting with mural artist Manny Mateo at 90 Washington Street. The artist Day Cloud presents Cloud of Thorns, a pop-up exhibit that delves into mental health and identity. Hemos Fuidos Unidos exhibition by founder and curator Melanie Palacios, showcasing the work of Latinx artists from across Massachusetts, is at Creative Haverhill at 43 Washington Street. Next door, live music is performed by Lucia and the Juice Boxes and Froggy and the Friendship, following Dan Sachs and the Noodle Loaf Show. At the same time, there's going to be art making by Shoetown Art Center, and Bethany Communities hosts an artist cafe featuring work by its residents. Gifts will be available from the Winged Rabbit, Divine Wellness, and the Time Machine, while the Greater Haverhill Chamber of Commerce offers a pop-up with Sweet London Bakery. Pixie Yates and Jennifer Loisel of Liberation Art Studios exhibit works, and The Hill and Casablanca restaurants will be offering live music, painting, and specials. A complete schedule of Haverhill Art Walk events is available on Facebook. Congresswoman Lori Drahan said yesterday that she backed the bipartisan 2026 Water Resources Development Act that, if all other pieces fall into place, could provide Haverhill $50 million toward water and sewer projects.

0: The House action follows an amendment vote in July, supported by Trahan and 6th District Congressman Seth Moulton, to increase federal aid that Haverhill could receive from $40 million to $50 million. As Moulton pointed out earlier, a future appropriations bill would also be required before the city can draw on the money. Aid could be used to tackle the estimated $26 million cost of replacing a failed force main sewer that caused millions of gallons of untreated sewage to flow for a few days into the Merrimack River. Trahan said, quote, "For too long, Washington has passed the buck on costly water upgrades to communities like ours that can't afford them. The result is decades of delay while sewage spills into our rivers every heavy storm. Families deserve better." Trahan explained the legislation, renewal of the Water Resources Development Act, authorized $180 million in federal funding for communities in the 3rd District, including $90 million split equally among Fitchburg, Lawrence, and Methuen, plus $90 million for Lowell and Haverhill. Compared to 2024 levels, her office adds, Haverhill's potential maximum aid would increase from $30 million to $50 million, while Lowell's authorization would increase $30 million to $40 million. Trahan noted, following Haverhill's sewer main failure, she partnered with Senators Ed Markey and Elizabeth Warren to also introduce the Water Emergency and Technical Assistance Act to authorize emergency assistance and grants during clean water and drinking water infrastructure crises. The 2026 Water Resources Development Act now moves to the Senate. With a look at local sports, here's WHAV's John Mulcahy.
1: Northern Essex Community College men's soccer defeated Holyoke Community College in a 14-0 blowout Tuesday night. Holyoke allowed a total of 19 shots through to its goalkeeper, who managed only 5 saves. Northern Essex freshman midfielder Gabriel Garcia scored 3 goals in the victory, increasing his season total to 7. In an interview with WHAV after the game, Garcia said putting in the work was the reason behind his success. He added, despite being injured, Knights captain Samuel Diamorim has been helping the team by offering advice and support from the sidelines. The Knights have won 5 games in a row, outscoring opponents by a total of 37-3 in those matchups. Tuesday night's game also marked a milestone for Knights coach Eusebio Marote, who led the team in his 100th career game as Northern Essex soccer coach. The Knights' next game is next Tuesday, September 22nd, 4 p.m. at Consigamon Community College. Knights volleyball defeated Massasoit Community College in a 3-0 set sweep on the road yesterday. The team returns home for a matchup against Bunker Hill Community College Saturday at noon. Haverhill High School field hockey is on a 4-game losing streak, being outscored by a total of 8-0 in the last 3 matchups. In its last game, Wednesday, the Hillies fell 2-0 to Central Catholic High School. Despite the loss, Coach Samantha Shea said the defense, quote, did a fantastic job and was a huge part of why we were able to hold Central to only 2 goals. She added Haverhill's Quinn Mello controlled the whole game even when double-marked. The team's next matchup is tonight at 4 o'clock at Methuen High School. Hillies football will be looking to pick up its 2nd win in a row tonight at 6:30 at Drakett High School. After winning its home opener against Beverly High School last Friday, Coach Robert Pike said Jathian DeJesus and Lucas Perez both played great on offense and defense, adding quarterback Michael Baco led the offense well and Abraham Temple had a big interception. In other local football news, Methuen High School is looking to bounce back after a season opener loss to North Andover High School 31-21. The Rangers play Tewksbury Memorial High School tonight at 7 o'clock. Pawtucket Regional High School football will try again its first win of the season after narrowly dropping last week's game at Drakett 25-22. Pawtucket plays its home opener tonight at 6 p.m., facing Amesbury High School. Whittier Tech picked up a win last night on the road against Lawrence High School, defeating the Lancers in a 22-6 final. WHAV Sports, I'm John Mulcahy.
0: And a sheep herding demonstration planned for this Sunday at Tattersall Farm is now going to be taking place on Sunday, October 11th, because of expected inclement weather. Using rare heritage breed Gulf Coast native sheep, sheep herder Tim Molinara will demonstrate how dogs help manage the flock. Participants will also learn the history of sheep herding, the border collie, and the importance of land race breeds. Molinara will engage with the audience and be available for questions. The demonstration is going to be taking place on Sunday, October 11th from noon to 3 at Tattersall Farm, 542 North Broadway in Haverhill. In WHAV Sports, the Red Sox are in Tampa Bay tonight to play the Rays. The Patriots take on the Steelers Sunday afternoon at Foxborough. The Bruins open up their preseason schedule Sunday afternoon against the Capitals. And the New England Revolution tomorrow night in Gillette will be playing Orlando City, while the Boston Legacy will be on the road Sunday to play the Houston Dash. There's always more in the next newscast and at WHAV.net, where you can sign up for the Wavelength's local news e-newspaper. From the Edwin V. Johnson Newsroom, this is Win Damon.
2: AP News, I'm Ed Donahue. With the midterm elections getting closer, Vice President J.D. Vance is campaigning in Iowa.
3: A shout out to an amazing public servant. I know she couldn't be here today, but are we going to elect Ashley Hinson, the next United States Senator for the great state of Iowa?
2: Hinson is not at the rally due to previously scheduled events, according to her campaign. Vance is in Council Bluffs, Iowa, home to Josh Turek, the Democratic nominee for the Senate who represents the area in the State House, and Hinson's opponent. Early voting in the midterms has started in some states. Russians are voting.
4: In the country's first wartime parliamentary election, which features virtually no opposition and is all but certain to secure the Kremlin's political dominance. Authorities have spread the election over the weekend in a bid to boost turnout among the 111 million eligible voters, and has even allowed electronic balloting. The Kremlin wants the parliamentary election, the first since the start of the Ukraine invasion, to underline public support for the war and give a veneer of legitimacy to its actions. It's sought to avoid any political risks by stamping out even the slightest sign of dissent.
2: The Pentagon is rolling out formal guidance for mandatory testosterone testing for male service members 30 and older. The policy leaves out women for now and faces questions from medical experts about the need for such a program. The Trump administration is starting to build the border wall in the Big Bend region of West Texas. It marks the first major construction in the area where the plans have faced heavy opposition. Iran says it struck an oil tanker trying to transit the Strait of Hormuz, while hundreds of thousands of people rallied in Tehran. English soccer club Oxford United has apologized for releasing U.S.-style apparel with United 93 on the back around the 25th anniversary of the 9/11 attacks. United Flight 93 was one of the planes that crashed. This is AP News. The president of France is asking his government to prepare a plan to protect critical infrastructure.
4: Emmanuel Macron is particularly concerned about an increasingly aggressive Russia. At the Elysee Palace, after meeting political party leaders, the French president said in recent weeks the threat, particularly the Russian hybrid threat facing Europeans and France, has intensified. Macron cited drone attacks and cyber attacks against critical infrastructure and warned such attacks would not go unanswered, accusing Moscow of trying to intimidate Europeans into weakening their support for Ukraine. I'm Charles DeLedesma.
2: Police in Nigeria used tear gas against protesters demanding justice for 37 minors who died in custody. They claim the minors were killed in retaliation for earlier attacks on officers. The government says a suspected disease outbreak caused the deaths. However, survivors have told the Associated Press the deaths were due to suffocation. I'm Ed Donahue, AP News.
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6: Good afternoon. Now your wave weather forecast for April in the Merrimack Valley. Breezy, less humid for Friday afternoon. Skies will be mostly sunny, high around 78. Northwest winds 15 to 25. Clear tonight, much cooler, low around 46. North winds diminish to 5 to 15. Plenty of sunshine, not as warm Saturday, 68 for the high. Clouds on the increase, afternoon shower Sunday, high in the mid-60s. I'm WHAV meteorologist James Covington. Your next wave weather in 30 minutes.
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6: I'm Ed Donahue with an AP News Minute. Iran says it has struck an oil tanker trying to transit the Strait of Hormuz. Tehran has asserted control over the waterway since the U.S. and Israel launched the war in February. Meantime,
7: Iranians in Tehran rally in a government-organized show of defiance after months of war, pledging their readiness to take up arms in the biggest such demonstration since the U.S. and Israel attacked in February. They marched through downtown Tehran in combat uniform, carrying flags as onlookers cheered. For days, state media has been encouraging Iranians to join the campaign, saying training with assault rifles would soon begin. Tehran has sought to rally the people and stress national unity, even as the economy worsens under a U.S. naval blockade of Iranian ports and new U.S. sanctions meant to increase Tehran's economic pain. I'm Charles Deletesma.
6: More information at apnews.com. I'm Ed Donahue.
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8: Good afternoon. Now your wave weather forecast for Haverhill and the Merrimack Valley. Breezy, less humid for Friday afternoon. Skies will be mostly sunny, high around 78. Northwest winds 15 to 25. Clear tonight, much cooler, low around 46. North winds diminish to 5 to 15. Plenty of sunshine, not as warm Saturday, 68 for the high. Clouds on the increase, afternoon showers Sunday, high in the mid-60s. I'm WHAV meteorologist James Covington. Your next wave weather in 30 minutes.
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5: 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In the Edwin B. Johnson Newsroom, this is Jennifer Cosgrove.

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2: Here's the latest WHAV news. I'm Wynn Damon. Haverhill City Councilors this past Tuesday moved ahead with plans to designate a Hilldale Avenue site as the best place to allow a battery energy storage system, or BESS, should any developers propose one. The Haverhill City Council gave a tacit green light to creating a special zoning district as the least environmentally objectionable, as the subcommittee proposed last month. On a unanimous vote, councilors agreed to continue its public hearing on the matter until its Tuesday, October 27th meeting, with the intention of promoting the Hilldale Avenue location. The land is currently owned by the Massachusetts Bay Transportation Authority and is also being considered as a layover location for MBTA commuter rail trains. It's next to the New England Tractor Trailer Training School. Other potential sites are the Broadway Business Park on Computer Drive off Route 97, Cross and Neck Roads in Ward Hill, the old Dutton Airport property off Amesbury Road, Route 110, near Northern Essex Community College, and the old city dump on Groveland Road. The council has been under the gun to designate a special zoning district called an overlay zone, where the large battery farms would be allowed, as a new state mandate goes into effect Thursday, October 1st. Without an overlay district, the operations, which look like rows of large metal shipping containers filled with batteries, would be allowed anywhere in the city. The farms are used to store power generated by wind and solar equipment and generally are used as a backup power source. In introducing the topic, Council Vice President John Mitchison reported the Council's Planning and Development Committee voted Monday, August 24th, 4-0, with one member absent, to recommend Hilldale to the full Council. Ward 7 Councilor Catherine Rogers was not in attendance. In addition to Mitchison, who chairs the committee, and Rogers, the other members are Ward 2 Councilor Daniel Diodati, Ward 3 Councilor Devin Ferreira, and Ward 4 Councilor Melissa Lewandowski. Back in May, City Solicitor Lisa Mee drafted a preliminary ordinance that would allow a battery storage farm at the former Dutton Airport off Amesbury Road near Northern Essex Community College. City Environmental Health Technician Robert Moore told councilors at the time that while most of the 96-acre airport site is off-limits because of the presence of the endangered Blanding's turtle, the actual 15-acre airport land is flat and far enough away from marsh areas to accommodate a battery storage operation. A 33-year-old correctional officer with the Essex County Sheriff's Department was arraigned yesterday after she was arrested for allegedly delivering illegal drugs.

0: drugs in a cell phone to a prisoner at the Middleton Jail and House of Correction. According to Essex County District Attorney Paul Tucker, Crystal Dunstan of Lynn was charged with conspiracy to violate drug law, two counts of delivering drugs and articles to a prisoner, and possessing drugs and articles with intent to deliver to a prisoner. She was arraigned in Salem District Court before Judge Randy Chapman. Sheriff Kevin Coppinger was the first to announce the arrest. He said, quote, "This is a profound betrayal of the badge, the public trust in every correctional officer who comes to work each day and does this difficult job with honesty and integrity." A Middleton House of Correction investigation alleges Dunstan conspired to deliver the drug known as K2 inside the jail. Assistant District Attorney Jessica Strasnick requested, and Judge Chapman agreed, that bail would be set at $10,000. Strasnick told the court that the state expects to seek a grand jury indictment in the case. Northern Essex Community College launched a new degree program for the fall semester aimed at helping students earn a degree while gaining hands-on paid experience in a hospital operating room. The Associate of Applied Science and Surgical Technology program is offered in partnership with Merrimack Health Haverhill Hospital through an apprenticeship supported by a Massachusetts Skills Capital Grant and contributions from the Richard and Susan Smith Family Foundation and Accelerate the Future. Northern Essex Dean of Health Professions, Kathy Hudson, says, quote, "Surgical technologists are in high demand across Massachusetts, New Hampshire, and Maine, but training pipelines have been limited, especially in the Merrimack Valley." She notes, quote, "NECC's surgical technology program was built to close that gap and in a striking, concrete way. Merrimack Health Haverhill contributed its closed operating rooms to become classrooms for labs for the program. That's a rare kind of investment opportunity, a hospital repurposing its own clinical space so the next generation of surgical techs can train in an environment that looks and functions like a real OR, not a simulated one. Students develop the knowledge and technical skills needed to provide safe, effective patient care before, during, and after surgical procedures, while eventually working alongside healthcare professionals. Northern Essex used a $250,000 skills capital grant to purchase equipment, technology, and supplies for realistic hands-on training. Students who complete the surgical technology degree program qualified to take the certification examination required by the state for employment as a surgical technologist. Northern Essex will also offer an Associate of Science, Medical Laboratory Technology in the apprenticeship model, scheduled to launch in the fall of next year. And those who can follow perplexing clues, uncover hidden surprises, and triumph over competitors are wanted by the Haverhill Exchange Club for its 7th annual Hilly Hunt, a Halloween-themed scavenger hunt. The Hilly Hunt features teams spread throughout the city, following clues, taking challenges, sharing laughs, and engaging in friendly competition. Win or lose, participants get together for an after party when it's over. The 7th annual Hilly Hunt is going to be taking place Friday, October 30th, starting at 6 p.m. at the Roma Restaurant on Middlesex Street in Haverhill. Teams of up to 6 people then head out in cars to see how well they can figure out the clues and navigate mysterious paths. After the hunt, teams return for an after party from 8 until 10 at the Roma, where there will be food, music, dancing, prizes, and a 50-50 raffle. Tickets are $300 per car for up to 6 people and available online at givebutter.com/hillyhunt2026. Proceeds support the Exchange Club's work in the community. Participants are encouraged to bring canned foods for a local food pantry and earn bonus points at the same time. In WHAV sports, the Red Sox are in Tampa Bay tonight to play the Rays. The Patriots take on the Steelers Sunday afternoon at Foxborough. The Bruins open up their preseason schedule Sunday afternoon against the Capitals. And the New England Revolution tomorrow night in Gillette will be playing Orlando City, while the Boston Legacy will be on the road Sunday to play the Houston Dash. There's always more in the next newscast and at WHAV.net, where you can sign up for the Wavelength's local news e-newspaper. From the Edwin V. Johnson Newsroom, this is Wind Damon.
1: AP News, I'm Ed Donahue. Hundreds of thousands of Iranians rallied in Tehran in a government-organized show of defiance against the U.S. Zahra Safadi-Mafred said, "We are here to tell baby-killing Israeli and American enemies that we will support this revolution until the last drop of our blood. We will deal you more powerful slaps in the face." Iran says it has struck an oil tanker trying to transit the Strait of Hormuz. Early voting for the midterms has started in some states. Control of Congress is on the line. Andrew Larcher voted in South Dakota. Iran is an issue for him.
2: Iran in no way, probably in the next lifetime, had any ability to have nuclear weapons, if that's the excuse that they use. Because they're just so discombobulated at the government level.
1: During a campaign stop in Iowa, Vice President J.D. Vance blasted Democrats as lunatics.
3: This election is a referendum on common sense versus pure, unadulterated crazy. Let's send the crazy packing and get him out of Washington, D.C., and get him out of Des Moines.
1: While in Iowa, Vance tried to nationalize the elections, invoking Democratic candidates in other states, such as Kansas, Texas, and New York. The lone juror who wanted to convict Lindsay Clancy in Massachusetts of murder for killing her three children said he was certain of her guilt, but other jurors just wouldn't listen to him. Michael Desranville released a statement. 11 of 12 jurors were ready to clear Clancy of criminal responsibility, with the majority feeling that she was in the grip of a rare condition called postpartum psychosis when she strangled her kids. But juror Desranville sided with the prosecutors. A federal immigration officer is pleading not guilty to federal charges. He lied to the FBI about being attacked before he shot and wounded a Venezuelan man during the immigration crackdown in Minneapolis. This is AP News. A post on his Instagram page says Tony and Grammy-winning singer-songwriter Duncan Sheik has died. He was 56. Sheik was best known for his lasting radio hit, Barely Breathing.
4: I am barely breathing, I can't find the air.
1: He turned his sights to Broadway with Spring Awakening, the show that musicalized teenage angst. It won 8 Tony Awards. Duncan Sheik told the AP in 2002 he found what he was good at.
5: When I'm in the studio and I'm writing a song or recording a song, I feel like I have an innate sense of like what's working and what's not. Like I know for myself if it's good or if it's bad, and that's that.
1: Sheik had a knack of blending musical theater with pop music. Duncan Sheik's mother told the New York Times the cause of death was organ failure. For more information, go to apnews.com. I'm Ed Donahue, AP News.
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7: Good afternoon. Now your wave weather forecast for Haverhill and Lemira Mac Valley. Breezy, less humid for Friday afternoon. Skies will be mostly sunny, though around 78. Northwest winds 15 to 25. Clear tonight, much cooler, low around 46. North winds diminish to 5 to 15. Plenty of sunshine, not as warm Saturday, 68 for the high. Clouds on the increase, afternoon showery Sunday, high in the mid-60s. I'm WHAV meteorologist James Covington. Your next wave weather in 30 minutes.
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4: 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Live music, pop-up exhibitions, interactive programming, and an alleyway art market are coming the last week of the month to downtown Haverhill with the final Haverhill Art Walk of the year. The seasonal event is going to be taking place Saturday, September 26th from 2 to 6 in the downtown Riverfront Cultural District, incorporating Washington and Wingate Streets and bounded by Railroad and Washington Squares. Railroad Square will see the Haverhill High School Coffee House kick off the lineup, followed by Tom Jordan and the Day Drinkers and Autumn Hollow. Art making with Hillview Montessori Charter Public School, hands-on printing with the Museum of Printing, and interactive spray painting with mural artist Manny Mateo at 90 Washington Street. The artist Day Cloud presents Cloud of Thorns, a pop-up exhibit that delves into mental health and identity. Hemos Fuidos Unidos exhibition by founder and curator Melanie Palacios, showcasing the work of Latinx artists from across Massachusetts, is at Creative Haverhill at 43 Washington Street. Next door, live music is performed by Lucia and the Juice Boxes and Froggy and the Friendship, following Dan Sachs and the Noodle Loaf Show. At the same time, there's going to be art making by Shoot Town Art Center, and Bethany Communities hosts an artist cafe featuring work by its residents. Gifts will be available from the Winged Rabbit, Divine Wellness, and the Time Machine, while the Greater Haverhill Chamber of Commerce offers a pop-up with Sweet London Bakery. Pixie Yates and Jennifer Loisel of Liberation Art Studios exhibit works, and The Hill and Casablanca restaurants will be offering live music, painting, and specials. A complete schedule of Haverhill Art Walk events is available on Facebook. Congresswoman Lori Drahan said yesterday that she backed the bipartisan 2026 Water Resources Development Act that, if all other pieces fall into place, could provide Haverhill $50 million toward water and sewer projects. The House action follows an amendment vote in July, supported by Drahan and 6th District Congressman Seth Moulton, to increase federal aid that Haverhill could receive from $40 million to $50 million. As Moulton pointed out earlier, a future appropriations bill would also be required before the city can draw on the money. Aid could be used to tackle the estimated $26 million cost of replacing a failed force main sewer that caused millions of gallons of untreated sewage to flow for a few days into the Merrimack River. Drahan said, quote, "For too long, Washington has passed the buck on costly water upgrades to communities like ours that can't afford them. The result is decades of delay while sewage spills into our rivers. Every heavy storm, families deserve better." Drahan explained the legislation, renewal of the Water Resources Development Act, authorized $180 million in federal funding for communities in the 3rd District, including $90 million split equally among Fitchburg, Lawrence, and Methuen, plus $90 million for Lowell and Haverhill. Compared to 2024 levels, her office adds, Haverhill's potential maximum aid would increase from $30 million to $50 million, while Lowell's authorization would increase $30 million to $40 million. Drahan noted, following Haverhill's sewer main failure, she partnered with Senators Ed Markey and Elizabeth Warren to also introduce the Water Emergency and Technical Assistance Act to authorize emergency assistance and grants during clean water and drinking water infrastructure crises. The 2026 Water Resources Development Act now moves to the Senate. With a look at local sports, here's WHAV's John Mulcahy.
0: Northern Essex Community College men's soccer defeated Holyoke Community College in a 14-0 blowout Tuesday night. Holyoke allowed a total of 19 shots through to its goalkeeper, who managed only 5 saves. Northern Essex freshman midfielder Gabriel Garcia scored 3 goals in the victory, increasing his season total to 7. In an interview with WHAV after the game, Garcia said putting in the work was the reason behind his success. He added, despite being injured, Knights captain Samuel Diamorim has been helping the team by offering advice and support from the sidelines. The Knights have won 5 games in a row, outscoring opponents by a total of 37-3 in those matchups. Tuesday night's game also marked a milestone for Knights coach Yuswabio Marote, who led the team in his 100th career game as Northern Essex soccer coach. The Knights' next game is next Tuesday, September 22nd, 4 p.m. at Quinsigamond Community College. Knights volleyball defeated Massasoit Community College in a 3-0 set sweep on the road yesterday. The team returns home for a matchup against Bunker Hill Community College Saturday at noon. Haverhill High School field hockey is on a 4-game losing streak, being outscored by a total of 8-0 in the last 3 matchups. In its last game, Wednesday, the Hillies fell 2-0 to Central Catholic High School. Despite the loss, Coach Samantha Shea said the defense, quote, did a fantastic job and was a huge part of why we were able to hold Central to only 2 goals. She added Haverhill's Quinn Mello controlled the whole game even when double-marked. The team's next matchup is tonight at 4 o'clock at Methuen High School. Hillies football will be looking to pick up its second win in a row tonight at 6:30 at Drakett High School. After winning its home opener against Beverly High School last Friday, Coach Robert Pike said Jathian DeJesus and Lucas Perez both played great on offense and defense, adding quarterback Michael Baco led the offense well and Abraham Temple had a big interception. In other local football news, Methuen High School is looking to bounce back after a season opener loss to North Andover High School 31-21. The Rangers play Tewksbury Memorial High School tonight at 7 o'clock. Pentucket Regional High School football will try again its first win of the season after narrowly dropping last week's game at Drakett 25-22. Pentucket plays its home opener tonight at 6 p.m., facing Amesbury High School. Whittier Tech picked up a win last night on the road against Lawrence High School, defeating the Lancers in a 22-6 final. WHAV Sports, I'm John Mulcahy.
4: And a sheep herding demonstration planned for this Sunday at Tattersall Farm is now going to be taking place on Sunday, October 11th, because of expected inclement weather. Using rare heritage breed Gulf Coast native sheep, sheep herder Tim Molinara will demonstrate how dogs help manage the flock. Participants will also learn the history of sheep herding, the border collie, and the importance of land race breeds. Molinara will engage with the audience and be available for questions. The demonstration is going to be taking place on Sunday, October 11th from noon to 3 at Tattersall Farm, 542 North Broadway in Haverhill. In WHAV Sports, the Red Sox are in Tampa Bay tonight to play the Rays. The Patriots take on the Steelers Sunday afternoon at Foxborough. The Bruins open up their preseason schedule Sunday afternoon against the Capitals. And the New England Revolution tomorrow night in Gillette will be playing Orlando City, while the Boston Legacy will be on the road Sunday to play the Houston Dash. There's always more in the next newscast and at WHAV.net, where you can sign up for the Wavelength's local news e-newspaper. From the Edwin V. Johnson Newsroom, this is Wynn Damon.
5: I'm Ed Donahue with an AP News Minute. It's another test of the First Amendment. On social media, President Trump says he is banning CNN, MS Now, and Politico from the White House over their coverage, which he calls unfavorable. The president has had his run-ins with CNN.
6: Tell you what, CNN should be ashamed of itself having you working for them. You are a rude, terrible person. You shouldn't be working for CNN.
5: That is from 2018 and reporter Jim Acosta. The president says the three outlets constantly report fake news. The Federal Aviation Administration determined President Trump's planned triumphal arch would not pose a hazard to aircraft at the nearby Ronald Reagan Washington National Airport. The agency said its safety experts reviewed airspace, air traffic patterns, and procedures around the airport. The 250-foot high triumphal arch is proposed to be built along the Potomac River, across from the Lincoln Memorial, on a flight path near the airport. More information at apnews.com. I'm Ed Donahue.
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7: Good afternoon. Now your wave weather forecast for Haverhill and the Merrimack Valley. Breezy and less humid for Friday afternoon. Skies will be mostly sunny, high around 78. Northwest winds 15 to 25. Clear tonight, much cooler, low around 46. North winds diminish to 5 to 15. Plenty of sunshine, not as warm Saturday, 68 for the high. Clouds on the increase. Afternoon showers Sunday. High in the mid-60s. I'm WHAV meteorologist James Covington. Your next wave weather in 30 minutes.
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0: Today is September 18th. On this day in 1758, 4,500 British troops under the command of Geoffrey Amherst camped on Boston Common before setting off to fight the French. Newly promoted to Major General, Amherst had recently engineered an important British victory at Louisbourg in Nova Scotia. He would go on to win battles at Ticonderoga and Crown Point on Lake Champlain and play a critical role in dislodging the French from North America. Amherst's accomplishments made him a hero on both sides of the Atlantic. He was given the highest rank in the British Army as well as a title. American colonists honored him by naming towns and schools after him. His best-known namesakes are the town of Amherst, Massachusetts, and the college founded there in 1825. 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

and is also being considered as a layover location for MBTA commuter rail trains. It's next to the New England Tractor Trailer Training School. Other potential sites are the Broadway Business Park on Computer Drive off Route 97, Cross and Neck Roads in Ward Hill, the Old Dutton Airport property off Amesbury Road, Route 110, near Northern Essex Community College, and the Old City Dump on Groveland Road. The council has been under the gun to designate a special zoning district called an overlay zone, where the large battery farms would be allowed, as a new state mandate goes into effect Thursday, October 1st. Without an overlay district, the operations, which look like rows of large metal shipping containers filled with batteries, would be allowed anywhere in the city. The farms are used to store power generated by wind and solar equipment and generally are used as a backup power source. In introducing the topic, Council Vice President John Mitchison reported the Council's Planning and Development Committee voted Monday, August 24th, 4-0, with one member absent, to recommend Hilldale to the full Council. Ward 7 Councillor Catherine Rogers was not in attendance. In addition to Mitchison, who chairs the committee, and Rogers, the other members are Ward 2 Councillor Daniel Diodati, Ward 3 Councillor Devin Ferreira, and Ward 4 Councillor Melissa Lewandowski. Back in May, City Solicitor Lisa Mee drafted a preliminary ordinance that would allow a battery storage farm at the former Dutton Airport off Amesbury Road near Northern Essex Community College. City Environmental Health Technician Robert Moore told councilors at the time that while most of the 96-acre airport site is off limits because of the presence of the endangered Blanding's turtle, the actual 15-acre airport land is flat and far enough away from marsh areas to accommodate a battery storage operation. A 33-year-old correctional officer with the Essex County Sheriff's Department was arraigned yesterday after she was arrested for allegedly delivering illegal drugs in a cell phone to a prisoner at the Middleton Jail and House of Correction. According to Essex County District Attorney Paul Tucker, Crystal Dunstan of Lynn was charged with conspiracy to violate drug law, two counts of delivering drugs and articles to a prisoner, and possessing drugs and articles with intent to deliver to a prisoner. She was arraigned in Salem District Court before Judge Randy Chapman. Sheriff Kevin Coppinger was the first to announce the arrest. He said, quote, "This is a profound betrayal of the badge the public trusts in every correctional officer who comes to work each day and does this difficult job with honesty and integrity." A Middleton House of Correction investigation alleges Dunstan conspired to deliver the drug known as K2 inside the jail. Assistant District Attorney Jessica Strasnick requested, and Judge Chapman agreed, that bail would be set at $10,000. Strasnick told the court that the state expects to seek a grand jury indictment in the case. Northern Essex Community College launched a new degree program for the fall semester aimed at helping students earn a degree while gaining hands-on paid experience in a hospital operating room. The Associate of Applied Science and Surgical Technology program is offered in partnership with Merrimack Health Haverhill Hospital through an apprenticeship supported by a Massachusetts Skills Capital Grant and contributions from the Richard and Susan Smith Family Foundation and Accelerate the Future. Northern Essex Dean of Health Professions Kathy Hudson says, quote, "Surgical technologists are in high demand across Massachusetts, New Hampshire, and Maine, but training pipelines have been limited, especially in the Merrimack Valley." She notes, quote, "NECC's surgical technology program was built to close that gap and in a striking, concrete way. Merrimack Health Haverhill contributed its closed operating rooms to become classrooms for labs for the program. That's a rare kind of investment opportunity, a hospital repurposing its own clinical space so the next generation of surgical techs can train in an environment that looks and functions like a real OR, not a simulated one. Students develop the knowledge and technical skills needed to provide safe, effective patient care before, during, and after surgical procedures, while eventually working alongside healthcare professionals. Northern Essex used a $250,000 skills capital grant to purchase equipment, technology, and supplies for realistic hands-on training. Students

0: who complete the surgical technology degree program qualify to take the certification examination required by the state for employment as a surgical technologist. Northern Essex will also offer an Associate of Science, Medical Laboratory Technology in the apprenticeship model, scheduled to launch in the fall of next year. And those who can follow perplexing clues, uncover hidden surprises, and triumph over competitors are wanted by the Haverhill Exchange Club for its 7th annual Hilly Hunt, a Halloween-themed scavenger hunt. The Hilly Hunt features teams spread throughout the city, following clues, taking challenges, sharing laughs, and engaging in friendly competition. Win or lose, participants get together for an after party when it's over. The 7th annual Hilly Hunt is going to be taking place Friday, October 30th, starting at 6 p.m. at the Roma Restaurant on Middlesex Street in Haverhill. Teams of up to 6 people then head out in cars to see how well they can figure out the clues and navigate mysterious paths. After the hunt, teams return for an after party from 8 until 10 at the Roma, where there will be food, music, dancing, prizes, and a 50-50 raffle. Tickets are $300 per car for up to 6 people and available online at givebutter.com/HillyHunt2026. Proceeds support the Exchange Club's work in the community. Participants are encouraged to bring canned foods for a local food pantry and earn bonus points at the same time. In WHAV sports, the Red Sox are in Tampa Bay tonight to play the Rays. The Patriots take on the Steelers Sunday afternoon at Foxborough. The Bruins open up their preseason schedule Sunday afternoon against the Capitals. And the New England Revolution tomorrow night in Gillette will be playing Orlando City, while the Boston Legacy will be on the road Sunday to play the Houston Dash. There's always more in the next newscast and at WHAV.net, where you can sign up for the Wavelength's local news e-newspaper. From the Edwin V. Johnson Newsroom, this is Wind Amon.
1: AP News, I'm Ed Donahue. On social media, President Trump says he is banning CNN, MS Now, and Politico from the White House over their coverage, which he calls unfavorable. The president has had run-ins recently with CNN's Caitlin Collins and here in 2018 with Jim Acosta.
2: I'll tell you what, CNN should be ashamed of itself having you working for them. You are a rude, terrible person. You shouldn't be working for CNN.
1: The president says the three outlets constantly report fake news. The Federal Aviation Administration determined President Trump's planned triumphal arch would not pose a hazard to aircraft at the nearby Ronald Reagan Washington National Airport. The 250-foot-high triumphal arch is proposed to be built along the Potomac River, across from the Lincoln Memorial, on a flight path near the airport. Early midterm voting has started in several states. Nancy Bristow voted Democrat in Fairfax, Virginia. She wants the Trump administration out.
3: Because if you want to change, you have to participate. And the only weapon that we have is our voting right. Right. We've never had a problem voting. And he's trying to screw up the people that want to mail in their voting.
1: In Iowa, Vice President J.D. Vance called Democrats lunatics. He called on voters to be patient.
4: Rome was not built in a day. Because we know there's a lot of work to do. But just 2 years in, not even 2 years in, President Trump has cut that deficit by 42%, and it's fallen even faster this year.
1: Russians have begun 3 days of voting in the country's first wartime parliamentary election. It's a heavily staged, managed election featuring virtually no opposition. A preliminary report blamed a software defect for the cancellation of about 2,000 flights in the UK last week. NATS, the UK air traffic control operator, says the glitch on September 8th lasted just a millisecond but caused chaos at the airports. Stocks are mixed at the closing bell. This is AP News. More action in the Strait of Hormuz.
5: Iran says it struck a Togo flagged oil tanker, the Trend, for what it calls an illegal attempt to pass through the Strait of Hormuz, the state broadcaster reports, citing the Revolutionary Guard Corps. The AP could not immediately confirm the report. The United Kingdom Maritime Trade Operations Group had reported a ship security alert 16 nautical miles northeast of Kazab, Oman, which lies on the other side of the strait. The crew, it says, are safe and no environmental impact happened. It was not clear, however, whether the UK MTO report was actually describing the attack that Iran claimed. I'm Charles Tillotesma.
1: Horse racing is back at Belmont Park for the first time in more than 3 years. The track on the border of Queens and Long Island reopened today following a $500 million reconstruction project that modernized the home of the Belmont Stakes. More information at apnews.com. I'm Ed Donahue, AP News.
6: Wave weather.
7: Good afternoon. Now your wave weather forecast for April in the Merrimack Valley. Breezy, less humid for Friday afternoon. Skies to be mostly sunny, high around 78. Northwest winds 15 to 25. Clear tonight, much cooler, low around 46. North winds diminish to 5 to 15. Plenty of sunshine, not as warm Saturday, 68 for the high. Clouds on the increase, afternoon showers Sunday, high in the mid-60s. I'm WHAV meteorologist James Covington. Your next wave weather in 30 minutes.
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2: 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In the Edwin V. Johnson Newsroom, this is Jennifer Cosgrove.

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9: Here's the latest WHAV news. I'm Wynn Damon. Live music, pop-up exhibitions, interactive programming, and an alleyway art market are coming the last week of the month to downtown Haverhill with the final Haverhill Art Walk of the year. The seasonal event is going to be taking place Saturday, September 26th from 2 to 6 in the downtown Riverfront Cultural District, incorporating Washington and Wingate Streets and bounded by Railroad and Washington Squares. Railroad Square will see the Haverhill High School Coffee House kick off the lineup, followed by Tom Jordan and the Day Drinkers and Autumn Hollow. Art making with Hillview Montessori Charter Public School, hands-on printing with the Museum of Printing, and interactive spray painting with mural artist Manny Mateo at 90 Washington Street. The artist Day Cloud presents Cloud of Thorns, a pop-up exhibit that delves into mental health and identity. And Mas Fuegos Unidos exhibition by founder and curator Melanie Palacios, showcasing the work of Latinx artists from across Massachusetts, is at Creative Haverhill at 43 Washington Street. Next door, live music is performed by Lucia and the Juice Boxes and Froggy and the Friendship, following Dan Sachs and the Noodle Loaf Show. At the same time, there's going to be art making by Shoetown Art Center and Bethany Communities hosts an artist cafe featuring work by its residents. Gifts will be available from the Winged Rabbit, Divine Wellness, and the Time Machine, while the Greater Haverhill Chamber of Commerce offers a pop-up with Sweet London Bakery. Pixie Yates and Jennifer Loisel of Liberation Art Studios exhibit works, and The Hill and Casablanca restaurants will be offering live music, painting, and specials. A complete schedule of Haverhill Art Walk events is available on Facebook. Congresswoman Lori Drahan said yesterday that she backed the bipartisan 2026 Water Resources Development Act that, if all other pieces fall into place, could provide Haverhill $50 million toward water and sewer projects. The House action follows an amendment vote in July, supported by Drahan and 6th District Congressman Seth Moulton, to increase federal aid that Haverhill could receive from $40 million to $50 million. As Moulton pointed out earlier, a future appropriations bill would also be required before the city can draw on the money. Aid could be used to tackle the estimated $26 million cost of replacing a failed force main sewer that caused millions of gallons of untreated sewage to flow for a few days into the Merrimack River. Drahan said, quote, "For too long, Washington has passed the buck on costly water upgrades to communities like ours that can't afford them. The result is decades of delay while sewage spills into our rivers. Every heavy storm, families deserve better." Drahan explained the legislation, renewal of the Water Resources Development Act, authorized $180 million in federal funding for communities in the 3rd District, including $90 million split equally among Fitchburg, Lawrence, and Methuen, plus $90 million for Lowell and Haverhill. Compared to 2024 levels, her office adds, Haverhill's potential maximum aid would increase from $30 million to $50 million, while Lowell's authorization would increase $30 million to $40 million. Drahan noted, following Haverhill's sewer main failure, she partnered with Senators Ed Markey and Elizabeth Warren to also introduce the Water Emergency and Technical Assistance Act to authorize emergency assistance and grants during clean water and drinking water infrastructure crises. The 2026 Water Resources Development Act now moves to the Senate. With a look at local sports, here's WHAV's John Mulcahy.
1: Northern Essex Community College men's soccer defeated Holyoke Community College in a 14-0 blowout Tuesday night. Holyoke allowed a total of 19 shots through to its goalkeeper, who managed only 5 saves. Northern Essex freshman midfielder Gabriel Garcia scored 3 goals in the victory, increasing his season total to 7. In an interview with WHAV after the game, Garcia said putting in the work was the reason behind his success. He added, despite being injured, Knights captain Samuel Diamorim has been helping the team by offering advice and support from the sidelines. The Knights have won 5 games in a row, outscoring opponents by a total of 37-3 in those matchups. Tuesday night's game also marked a milestone for Knights coach Yuasuebio Marote, who led the team in his 100th career game as Northern Essex soccer coach. The Knights' next game is next Tuesday, September 22nd, 4 p.m. at Quinsigamond Community College. Knights volleyball defeated Massasoit Community College in a 3-0 set sweep on the road yesterday. The team returns home for a matchup against Bunker Hill Community College Saturday at noon. Haverhill High School field hockey is on a 4-game losing streak, being outscored by a total of 8-0 in the last 3 matchups. In its last game, Wednesday, the Hillies fell 2-0 to Central Catholic High School. Despite the loss, Coach Samantha Shea said the defense, quote, did a fantastic job and was a huge part of why we were able to hold Central to only 2 goals. She added Haverhill's Quinn Mello controlled the whole game even when double-marked. The team's next matchup is tonight at 4 o'clock at Methuen High School. Hillies football will be looking to pick up its 2nd win in a row tonight at 6:30 at Drakett High School. After winning its home opener against Beverly High School last Friday, Coach Robert Pike said Jathian DeJesus and Lucas Perez both played great on offense and defense, adding quarterback Michael Baco led the offense well and Abraham Temple had a big interception. In other local football news, Methuen High School is looking to bounce back after a season opener loss to North Andover High School 31-21. The Rangers play Tuxbury Memorial High School tonight at 7 o'clock. Pawtucket Regional High School football will try again its first win of the season after narrowly dropping last week's game at Drakett 25-22. Pawtucket plays its home opener tonight at 6 p.m., facing Amesbury High School. Whittier Tech picked up a win last night on the road against Lawrence High School, defeating the Lancers in a 22-6 final. WHAV Sports, I'm John Mulcahy.
9: And a sheep herding demonstration planned for this Sunday at Tattersall Farm is now going to be taking place on Sunday, October 11th, because of expected inclement weather. Using rare heritage breed Gulf Coast native sheep, sheep herder Tim Molinara will demonstrate how dogs help manage the flock. Participants will also learn the history of sheep herding, the border collie, and the importance of landrace breeds. Molinara will engage with the audience and be available for questions. The demonstration is going to be taking place on Sunday, October 11th from noon to 3 at Tattersall Farm, 542 North Broadway in Haverhill. In WHAV Sports, the Red Sox are in Tampa Bay tonight to play the Rays. The Patriots take on the Steelers Sunday afternoon at Foxborough. The Bruins open up their preseason schedule Sunday afternoon against the Capitals. And the New England Revolution tomorrow night in Gillette will be playing Orlando City, while the Boston Legacy will be on the road Sunday to play the Houston Dash. There's always more in the next newscast and at WHAV.net, where you can sign up for the Wavelength's local news e-newspaper. From the Edwin V. Johnson Newsroom, this is Wynn Damon.
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11: I'm Ed Donahue with an AP News Minute. Stocks finished mixed. The Dow down 95 points. President Trump says reporters from CNN, MS Now, and Politico have been banned from the White House. The president was asked how he justifies this when every president takes an oath of office to uphold the Constitution, including freedom of press.
12: Because they're fake news. You get so tired of reading and seeing fake news. When you look at CNN, it's just fake. That's why their ratings are no good.
11: The president says there has long been unfavorable coverage from the three outlets.
12: They purposely write negative news, and they do that because they want to try and diminish the Republicans and a Republican administration. And honestly, we've done a fantastic job.
11: President Trump has a history of filing lawsuits against news organizations while lashing out at individual reporters in person or over social media. I'm Ed Donahue.
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13: Good afternoon. Now your wave weather forecast for Haverhill and Lumiere Mac Valley. Breezy, less humid for Friday afternoon. Skies will be mostly sunny, now around 78. Northwest winds 15 to 25. Clear tonight, much cooler, low around 46. North winds diminish to 5 to 15. Plenty of sunshine, not as warm Saturday, 68 for the high. Clouds on the increase, afternoon showers Sunday, high in the mid-60s. I'm WHAV meteorologist James Covington. Your next wave weather in 30 minutes.
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0: 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Hi, I'm Melinda Myers, horticulturist and gardening expert. Welcome spring with early blooming daffodils like Silver Smiles with pure white petals and a ruffled pale yellow cup. Add brilliant color to arrangements and gardens with Barrett Browning. Its orange-red cup with a yellow halo at the base is set against white petals. Include a bit of pink in the mid to late spring garden with Blushing Lady. Its pale yellow petals are topped with a pale pink cup and provide a light fragrance. This is also the time the split corona and double daffodils begin taking center stage. The fluffy flowers of double daffodils resemble a rose and most are fragrant. Both types combine nicely with the more traditional daffodils while providing a unique flair to gardens and arrangements. Check out our website for this and other gardening tips. 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
1: 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An important part of the program is talking with area newsmakers, giving you a direct link on the latest information on what's happening in the greater Haverhill area. Recently, I spoke with Al Hanscom, CEO of Emmaus, who said over the past 12 months, Emmaus has helped 110 families into housing.
4: That's significant. This is 110 families who were literally homeless and had no place to go, were in shelter or sleeping on someone's couch. In addition to that, we helped 38 people get directly off the streets here in Haverhill alone.
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3: Here's the latest WHAV news. I'm Wynn Damon. Haverhill City Councilors this past Tuesday moved ahead with plans to designate a Hilldale Avenue site as the best place to allow a battery energy storage system, or BESS, should any developers propose one. The Haverhill City Council gave a tacit green light to creating a special zoning district as the least environmentally objectionable, as the subcommittee proposed last month. On a unanimous vote, councilors agreed to continue its public hearing on the matter until its Tuesday, October 27th meeting, with the intention of promoting the Hilldale Avenue location. The land is currently owned by the Massachusetts Bay Transportation Authority and is also being considered as a layover location for MBTA commuter rail trains. It's next to the New England Tractor Trailer Training School. Other potential sites are the Broadway Business Park on Computer Drive off Route 97, Cross and Neck Roads in Ward Hill, the Old Dutton Airport property off Amesbury Road, Route 110, near Northern Essex Community College, and the Old City Dump on Groveland Road. The council has been under the gun to designate a special zoning district called an overlay zone, where the large battery farms would be allowed as a new state mandate goes into effect.

0: effect Thursday, October 1st. Without an overlay district, the operations, which look like rows of large metal shipping containers filled with batteries, would be allowed anywhere in the city. The farms are used to store power generated by wind and solar equipment and generally are used as a backup power source. In introducing the topic, Council Vice President John Mitchison reported the Council's Planning and Development Committee voted Monday, August 24th, 4-0, with one member absent, to recommend Hilldale to the full Council. Ward 7 Councillor Catherine Rogers was not in attendance. In addition to Mitchison, who chairs the committee, and Rogers, the other members are Ward 2 Councillor Daniel Diodati, Ward 3 Councillor Devin Ferreira, and Ward 4 Councillor Melissa Lewandowski. Back in May, City Solicitor Lisa Mee drafted a preliminary ordinance that would allow a battery storage farm at the former Dutton Airport off Amesbury Road near Northern Essex Community College. City Environmental Health Technician Robert Moore told councilors at the time that while most of the 96-acre airport site is off limits because of the presence of the endangered Blanding's turtle, the actual 15-acre airport land is flat and far enough away from marsh areas to accommodate a battery storage operation. A 33-year-old correctional officer with the Essex County Sheriff's Department was arraigned yesterday after she was arrested for allegedly delivering illegal drugs in a cell phone to a prisoner at the Middleton Jail and House of Correction. According to Essex County District Attorney Paul Tucker, Crystal Dunstan of Lynn was charged with conspiracy to violate drug law, two counts of delivering drugs and articles to a prisoner, and possessing drugs and articles with intent to deliver to a prisoner. She was arraigned in Salem District Court before Judge Randy Chapman. Sheriff Kevin Coppinger was the first to announce the arrest. He said, quote, "This is a profound betrayal of the badge, the public trust in every correctional officer who comes to work each day and does this difficult job with honesty and integrity." A Middleton House of Correction investigation alleges Dunstan conspired to deliver the drug known as K2 inside the jail. Assistant District Attorney Jessica Strasnick requested, and Judge Chapman agreed, that bail would be set at $10,000. Strasnick told the court that the state expects to seek a grand jury indictment in the case. Northern Essex Community College launched a new degree program for the fall semester aimed at helping students earn a degree while gaining hands-on paid experience in a hospital operating room. The Associate of Applied Science and Surgical Technology program is offered in partnership with Merrimack Health Haverhill Hospital through an apprenticeship supported by a Massachusetts Skills Capital Grant and contributions from the Richard and Susan Smith Family Foundation and Accelerate the Future. Northern Essex Dean of Health Professions Kathy Hudson says, quote, "Surgical technologists are in high demand across Massachusetts, New Hampshire, and Maine, but training pipelines have been limited, especially in the Merrimack Valley." She notes, quote, "NECC's surgical technology program was built to close that gap and in a striking, concrete way. Merrimack Health Haverhill contributed its closed operating rooms to become classrooms for labs for the program. That's a rare kind of investment opportunity, a hospital repurposing its own clinical space so the next generation of surgical techs can train in an environment that looks and functions like a real OR, not a simulated one. Students develop the knowledge and technical skills needed to provide safe, effective patient care before, during, and after surgical procedures, while eventually working alongside healthcare professionals. Northern Essex used a $250,000 skills capital grant to purchase equipment, technology, and supplies for realistic hands-on training. Students who complete the surgical technology degree program qualified to take the certification examination required by the state for employment as a surgical technologist. Northern Essex will also offer an Associate of Science, Medical Laboratory Technology in the apprenticeship model, scheduled to launch in the fall of next year. and those who can follow perplexing clues, uncover hidden surprises, and triumph over competitors are wanted by the Haverhill Exchange Club for its 7th annual Hilly Hunt, a Halloween-themed scavenger hunt. The Hilly Hunt features teams spread throughout the city, following clues, taking challenges, sharing laughs, and engaging in friendly competition. Win or lose, participants get together for an after party when it's over. The 7th annual Hilly Hunt is going to be taking place Friday, October 30th, starting at 6 p.m. at the Roma Restaurant on Middlesex Street in Haverhill. Teams of up to 6 people then head out in cars to see how well they can figure out the clues and navigate mysterious paths. After the hunt, teams return for an after party from 8 until 10 at the Roma, where there will be food, music, dancing, prizes, and a 50-50 raffle. Tickets are $300 per car for up to 6 people and available online at givebutter.com/hillyhunt2026. Proceeds support the Exchange Club's work in the community. Participants are encouraged to bring canned foods for a local food pantry and earn bonus points at the same time. In WHAV sports, the Red Sox are in Tampa Bay tonight to play the Rays. The Patriots take on the Steelers Sunday afternoon at Foxborough. The Bruins open up their preseason schedule Sunday afternoon against the Capitals. And the New England Revolution tomorrow night in Gillette will be playing Orlando City, while the Boston Legacy will be on the road Sunday to play the Houston Dash. There's always more in the next newscast and at WHAV.net, where you can sign up for the Wavelength's local news e-newspaper. From the Edwin V. Johnson Newsroom, this is Wynn Damon.
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3: AP News, I'm Ben Thomas. President Trump lashing out at news outlets whose coverage he does not like. Jennifer King has details.
4: President Trump says he is banning CNN, MS Now, and Politico from the White House due to what he called unfavorable coverage, and says more could follow. In a post on Truth Social, he said it was for constant reporting of fake news. It's the administration's latest test of First Amendment protections, and it could upend the traditional five-network TV pool that covers the president. The president has pursued legal action against a variety of media outlets, including the New York Times, The Wall Street Journal, and the BBC. The Associated Press is still involved in the case after he kicked their journalists out of smaller events at the White House in retaliation for not changing the Gulf of Mexico's name. Jennifer King, Washington.
3: Russians have begun 3 days of voting in the country's first wartime parliamentary election. However, there's virtually no opposition. The Kremlin's looking to underline public support for the war in Ukraine. In the Middle East,
5: Iran says it struck a Togo flag oil tanker, the Trend, for what it calls an illegal attempt to pass through the Strait of Hormuz. Hundreds of thousands of Iranians are rallying in the biggest government-organized show of defiance since the war began. Those in Friday's march in Tehran are pledging readiness to take up arms after the US and Israel attacked in February. I'm Charles de Ledesma.
3: Oil prices eased a tad more today, though they remain above the $100 per barrel mark. But U.S. gasoline prices have been surging this week. Regular grade up another 3 cents in the past day, 17 cents since last Friday. AAA puts the national average close to $4.47 per gallon. And President Trump says all 50 states are joining a program to provide what he describes as most favored nation pricing for some Medicaid drugs. The White House estimates it could save more than $500 billion over 10 years. Details, however, remain unclear. This is AP News. If you just bought tickets for a Knicks game in the coming season and you thought that was way more expensive than you expected, well, Ed Donahue says, hold on a minute.
6: Ticket sales for the NBA champion New York Knicks are on hold. A mistake caused Nick's ticket prices to be listed for amounts that were too high. The get-in price for next month's season opener against the Philadelphia 76ers was more than $1,000. Madison Square Garden Sports said in a statement they're rolling back to last year's prices, plus an average increase of 12%. The plan is to restart sales with new prices shortly. The Knicks say anyone who already bought individual higher-priced tickets will be refunded the difference. There is generally a ticket increase after seasons when the Knicks make the playoffs. I'm Ed Donahue.
3: That opening game against LeBron James and the Sixers is October the 20th. There's more news at apnews.com. I'm Ben Thomas. 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
7: Wave weather.
8: Good afternoon. Now your wave weather forecast for Haverhill and Lumiere on the Act Valley. Breezy, less humid for Friday afternoon. Skies will be mostly sunny, high around 78. Northwest winds 15 to 25. Clear tonight, much cooler, low around 46. North winds diminish to 5 to 15. Plenty of sunshine, not as warm Saturday, 68 for the high. Clouds on the increase, afternoon shivers Sunday, high in the mid-60s. I'm WHAV meteorologist James Covington. Your next wave weather in 30 minutes.
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1: 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This program is supported in part by a grant from the Haverhill Cultural Council, a local agency which is supported by the Mass Cultural Council, a state agency.
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3: Jerry McCormick and James Grieshaber give an explanation of chromatic wood type and how they recreated the production process to revive historic chromatic fonts during an upcoming talk at Haverhill's Museum of Printing. Chromatic wood type, old and new, takes place Saturday, September 26th at 1 p.m. at Museum of Printing, 15 Thornton Avenue, Haverhill. Following the talk, attendees will be able to pull a proof of historic William H. Page chromatic wood type from around 1849 and the new marquee font. General admission to the museum is $15. Children and seniors are $10. And members of the military, Haverhill Public Library cardholders, and museum members is free. 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In the Edwin B. Johnson Newsroom, this is Jennifer Cosgrove.

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1: Here's the latest WHAV news. I'm Wynn Damon. Live music, pop-up exhibitions, interactive programming, and an alleyway art market are coming the last week of the month to downtown Haverhill with the final Haverhill Art Walk of the year. The seasonal event is going to be taking place Saturday, September 26th from 2 to 6 in the downtown Riverfront Cultural District, incorporating Washington and Wingate Streets and bounded by Railroad and Washington Squares. Railroad Square will see the Haverhill High School Coffee House kick off the lineup, followed by Tom Jordan and the Day Drinkers and Autumn Hollow. Art making with Hillview Montessori Charter Public School, hands-on printing with the Museum of Printing, and interactive spray painting with mural artist Manny Mateo at 90 Washington Street. The artist Day Cloud presents Cloud of Thorns, a pop-up exhibit that delves into mental health and identity. Hemos Fuidos Unidos exhibition by founder and curator Melanie Palacios, showcasing the work of Latinx artists from across Massachusetts, is at Creative Haverhill at 43 Washington Street. Next door, live music is performed by Lucia and the Juice Boxes and Froggy and the Friendship, following Dan Sachs and the Noodle Loaf Show. At the same time, there's going to be art making by Shoetown Art Center, and Bethany Communities hosts an artist cafe featuring work by its residents. Gifts will be available from the Winged Rabbit, Divine Wellness, and the Time Machine, while the Greater Haverhill Chamber of Commerce offers a pop-up with Sweet London Bakery. Pixie Yates and Jennifer Loisel of Liberation Art Studios exhibit works, and The Hill and Casablanca restaurants will be offering live music, painting, and specials. A complete schedule of Haverhill Art Walk events is available on Facebook. Congresswoman Lori Drahan said yesterday that she backed the bipartisan 2026 Water Resources Development Act that, if all other pieces fall into place, could provide Haverhill $50 million toward water and sewer projects. The House action follows an amendment vote in July, supported by Drahan and 6th District Congressman Seth Moulton, to increase federal aid that Haverhill could receive from $40 million to $50 million. As Moulton pointed out earlier, a future appropriations bill would also be required before the city can draw on the money. Aid could be used to tackle the estimated $26 million cost of replacing a failed force main sewer that caused millions of gallons of untreated sewage to flow for a few days into the Merrimack River. Drahan said, quote, "For too long, Washington has passed the buck on costly water upgrades to communities like ours that can't afford them. The result is decades of delay while sewage spills into our rivers. Every heavy storm, families deserve better." Drahan explained the legislation, renewal of the Water Resources Development Act, authorized $180 million in federal funding for communities in the 3rd District, including $90 million split equally among Fitchburg, Lawrence, and Methuen, plus $90 million for Lowell and Haverhill. Compared to 2024 levels, her office adds, Haverhill's potential maximum aid would increase from $30 million to $50 million, while Lowell's authorization would increase $30 million to $40 million. Drahan noted, following Haverhill's sewer main failure, she partnered with Senators Ed Markey and Elizabeth Warren to also introduce the Water Emergency and Technical Assistance Act to authorize emergency assistance and grants during clean water and drinking water infrastructure crises. The 2026 Water Resources Development Act now moves to the Senate. With a look at local sports, here's WHAV's John Mulcahy.
2: Northern Essex Community College men's soccer defeated Holyoke Community College in a 14-0 blowout Tuesday night. Holyoke allowed a total of 19 shots through to its goalkeeper, who managed only 5 saves. Northern Essex freshman midfielder Gabriel Garcia scored 3 goals in the victory, increasing his season total to 7. In an interview with WHAV after the game, Garcia said putting in the work was the reason behind his success. He added, despite being injured, Knights captain Samuel D'Amorim has been helping the team by offering advice and support from the sidelines. The Knights have won 5 games in a row, outscoring opponents by a total of 37-3 in those matchups. Tuesday night's game also marked a milestone for Knights coach Yusuebio Marote, who led the team in his 100th career game as Northern Essex soccer coach. The Knights' next game is next Tuesday, September 22nd, 4 p.m. at Quinsigamond Community College. Knights volleyball defeated Massasoit Community College in a 3-0 set sweep on the road yesterday. The team returns home for a matchup against Bunker Hill Community College Saturday at noon. Haverhill High School field hockey is on a 4-game losing streak, being outscored by a total of 8-0 in the last three matchups. In its last game, Wednesday, the Hillies fell 2-0 to Central Catholic High School. Despite the loss, Coach Samantha Shea said the defense, quote, did a fantastic job and was a huge part of why we were able to hold Central to only 2 goals. She added Haverhill's Quinn Mello controlled the whole game even when double-marked. The team's next matchup is tonight at 4 o'clock at Methuen High School. Hillies football will be looking to pick up its second win in a row tonight at 6:30 at Drakett High School. After winning its home opener against Beverly High School last Friday, Coach Robert Pike said Jathian DeJesus and Lucas Perez both played great on offense and defense. Adding quarterback Michael Baco led the offense well, and Abraham Temple had a big interception. In other local football news, Methuen High School is looking to bounce back after a season opener loss to North Andover High School 31-21. The Rangers play Tewksbury Memorial High School tonight at 7 o'clock. Pentucket Regional High School football will try again its first win of the season after narrowly dropping last week's game at Drakett 25-22. Pentucket plays its home opener tonight at 6 p.m., facing Amesbury High School. Whittier Tech picked up a win last night on the road against Lawrence High School, defeating the Lancers in a 22-6 final. WHAV Sports, I'm John Mulcahy.
1: And a sheep herding demonstration planned for this Sunday at Tanner Salt Farm is now going to be taking place on Sunday, October 11th, because of expected inclement weather. Using rare heritage breed Gulf Coast native sheep, sheep herder Tim Molinara will demonstrate how dogs help manage the flock. Participants will also learn the history of sheep herding, the border collie, and the importance of land race breeds. Molinara will engage with the audience and be available for questions. The demonstration is going to be taking place on Sunday, October 11th from noon to 3 at Tannersall Farm, 542 North Broadway in Haverhill. In WHAV Sports, the Red Sox are in Tampa Bay tonight to play the Rays. The Patriots take on the Steelers Sunday afternoon at Foxborough. The Bruins open up their preseason schedule Sunday afternoon against the Capitals. And the New England Revolution tomorrow night in Gillette will be playing Orlando City, while the Boston Legacy will be on the road Sunday to play the Houston Dash. There's always more in the next newscast and at WHAV.net, where you can sign up for the Wavelength's local news e-newspaper. From the Edwin V. Johnson Newsroom, this is Wynn Damon.
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5: I'm Ben Thomas with an AP News Minute. South Korea says it's considering expanding naval operations off the Arabian Peninsula to protect its ships and oil routes. Iran said today it struck an oil tanker trying to transit the Strait of Hormuz. Oil prices eased a bit, but Brent crude remains just below $104 per barrel. U.S. gasoline prices have been surging this week, regular grade up 17 cents since last Friday. AAA puts the national average close to $4.47 per gallon, while diesel tops $6.44 a gallon, nearly a dollar more than a month ago. On Wall Street, stocks closed an up-and-down week with a mixed finish. The S&P had a small gain, the Dow and NASDAQ modestly lower. Seth Sutel has more.
6: Pressure picked up on the stock market as the yield on the 10-year Treasury climbed back above 5%. The 10-year yield is one of the most important benchmarks in finance. It helps set rates on all kinds of loans, including home mortgages. Seth Sutel, New York.
5: And I'm Ben Thomas.
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8: Good afternoon. Now your wave weather forecast for April in the Merrimack Valley. Breezy, less humid for Friday afternoon. Skies will be mostly sunny, high around 78. Northwest winds 15 to 25. Clear tonight, much cooler, low around 46. North winds diminish to 5 to 15. Plenty of sunshine, not as warm Saturday, 68 for the high. clouds on the increase. Afternoon shower Sunday, high in the mid-60s. I'm WHAV meteorologist James Covington. Your next Wave weather in 30 minutes.
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0: thing. Crazy about that woman, cause Caledonia is a name.
1: In his hit Caledonia, Louis Jordan wasn't singing about his wife Fleecy Moore's hard head.
0: What makes your big head so hard?
1: But, you know, he could have been. You're on the sound beat.
0: I'll always love you, baby, cause Caledonia is your name.
1: Louis Jordan and his Timpani Five first recorded Caledonia in 1945. This recording is a re-release from 1947, the year that Jordan and Moore divorced. Apparently, being sent to the hospital with stab wounds was Jordan's idea of a deal-breaker. Though there was one other deal to address. Jordan had listed Moore as the writer of Caledonia, enabling him to sidestep publisher agreements. She retained the royalties after the divorce. His thoughts on the arrangement? She didn't know nothing about no music at all. Her name is on this song and that song, and she's still getting money.
0: My mama told me to leave Caledonia alone. That's what you told me, no kidding.
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2: Here's the latest WHAV news. I'm

by the Massachusetts Bay Transportation Authority and is also being considered as a layover location for MBTA commuter rail trains. It's next to the New England Tractor Trailer Training School. Other potential sites are the Broadway Business Park on Computer Drive off Route 97, Cross and Neck Roads in Ward Hill, the Old Dutton Airport property off Amesbury Road, Route 110, near Northern Essex Community College, and the Old City Dump on Groveland Road. The council has been under the gun to designate a special zoning district called an overlay zone, where the large battery farms would be allowed, as a new state mandate goes into effect Thursday, October 1st. Without an overlay district, the operations, which look like rows of large metal shipping containers filled with batteries, would be allowed anywhere in the city. The farms are used to store power generated by wind and solar equipment and generally are used as a backup power source. In introducing the topic, Council Vice President John Mitchison reported the Council's Planning and Development Committee voted Monday, August 24th, 4-0, with one member absent, to recommend Hilldale to the full Council. Ward 7 Councilor Catherine Rogers was not in attendance. In addition to Mitchison, who chairs the committee, and Rogers, the other members are Ward 2 Councilor Daniel Diodati, Ward 3 Councilor Devin Ferreira, and Ward 4 Councilor Melissa Lewandowski. Back in May, City Solicitor Lisa Mee drafted a preliminary ordinance that would allow a battery storage farm at the former Dutton Airport off Amesbury Road near Northern Essex Community College. City Environmental Health Technician Robert Moore told councilors at the time that while most of the 96-acre airport site is off limits because of the presence of the endangered Blanding's turtle, the actual 15-acre airport land is flat and far enough away from marsh areas to accommodate a battery storage operation. A 33-year-old correctional officer with the Essex County Sheriff's Department was arraigned yesterday after she was arrested for allegedly delivering illegal drugs in a cell phone to a prisoner at the Middleton Jail and House of Correction. According to Essex County District Attorney Paul Tucker, Crystal Dunstan of Lynn was charged with conspiracy to violate drug law, two counts of delivering drugs and articles to a prisoner, and possessing drugs and articles with intent to deliver to a prisoner. She was arraigned in Salem District Court before Judge Randy Chapman. Sheriff Kevin Coppinger was the first to announce the arrest. He said, quote, "This is a profound betrayal of the badge, the public trust in every correctional officer who comes to work each day and does this difficult job with honesty and integrity." A Middleton House of Correction investigation alleges Dunstan conspired to deliver the drug known as K2 inside the jail. Assistant District Attorney Jessica Strasnick requested, and Judge Chapman agreed, that bail would be set at $10,000. Strasnick told the court that the state expects to seek a grand jury indictment in the case. Northern Essex Community College launched a new degree program for the fall semester aimed at helping students earn a degree while gaining hands-on paid experience in a hospital operating room. The Associate of Applied Science and Surgical Technology program is offered in partnership with Merrimack Health Haverhill Hospital through an apprenticeship supported by a Massachusetts Skills Capital Grant and contributions from the Richard and Susan Smith Family Foundation and Accelerate the Future. Northern Essex Dean of Health Professions Kathy Hudson says, quote, "Surgical technologists are in high demand across Massachusetts, New Hampshire, and Maine, but training pipelines have been limited, especially in the Merrimack Valley." She notes, quote, "NECC's surgical technology program was built to close that gap and in a striking, concrete way. Merrimack Health Haverhill contributed its closed operating rooms to become classrooms for labs for the program. That's a rare kind of investment opportunity, a hospital repurposing its own clinical space so the next generation of surgical techs can train in an environment that looks and functions like a real OR, not a simulated one."
Students develop the knowledge and technical skills needed to provide safe, effective patient care before, during, and after surgical procedures, while eventually working alongside healthcare professionals. Northern Essex used a $250,000 skills capital grant to purchase equipment, technology, and supplies

0: for realistic hands-on training. Students who complete the surgical technology degree program qualify to take the certification examination required by the state for employment as a surgical technologist. Northern Essex will also offer an Associate of Science, Medical Laboratory Technology, in the apprenticeship model, scheduled to launch in the fall of next year. And those who can follow perplexing clues, uncover hidden surprises, and triumph over competitors are wanted by the Haverhill Exchange Club for its 7th annual Hilly Hunt, a Halloween-themed scavenger hunt. The Hilly Hunt features teams spread throughout the city, following clues, taking challenges, sharing laughs, and engaging in friendly competition. Win or lose, participants get together for an after party when it's over. The 7th annual Hilly Hunt is going to be taking place Friday, October 30th, starting at 6 p.m. at the Roma Restaurant on Middlesex Street in Haverhill. Teams of up to 6 people then head out in cars to see how well they can figure out the clues and navigate mysterious paths. After the hunt, teams return for an after party from 8 until 10 at the Roma, where there will be food, music, dancing, prizes, and a 50-50 raffle. Tickets are $300 per car for up to 6 people and available online at givebutter.com/HillyHunt2026. Proceeds support the Exchange Club's work in the community. Participants are encouraged to bring canned foods for a local food pantry and earn bonus points at the same time. In WHAV sports, the Red Sox are in Tampa Bay tonight to play the Rays. The Patriots take on the Steelers Sunday afternoon at Foxborough. The Bruins open up their preseason schedule Sunday afternoon against the Capitals. And the New England Revolution tomorrow night in Gillette will be playing Orlando City, while the Boston Legacy will be on the road Sunday to play the Houston Dash. There's always more in the next newscast and at WHAV.net, where you can sign up for the Wavelength's local news e-newspaper. From the Edwin V. Johnson Newsroom, this is Wynn Damon.
1: AP News, I'm Ben Thomas. President Trump says reporters from CNN, MS Now, and Politico have been banned from the White House. Ed Donahue has details.
2: The president was asked how he justifies this when every president takes an oath to uphold the Constitution, including the First Amendment.
3: Because they're fake news. You get so tired of reading and seeing fake news. When you look at CNN, it's just fake. That's why their ratings are no good.
2: The president says there has long been unfavorable coverage from the three outlets.
3: They purposely write negative news, and they do that because they want to try and diminish the Republicans and a Republican administration. And honestly, we've done a fantastic job.
2: The president has a history of filing lawsuits against news organizations while lashing out at individual reporters in person or over social media. Ed Donahue, Washington.
1: The U.S. military's price tag for the Iran war has grown $43.6 billion as of September 3rd. That's from a new estimate provided to lawmakers this week. Weapons costs jumped more than $6 billion in just over a month. Ukrainian President Volodymyr Zelensky has welcomed leaders from 7 regional countries for talks on deepening cooperation. They include Romania, Serbia, Poland, Slovakia, the Czech Republic, Austria, and Hungary, with the EU also involved. Russian strikes again hit multiple regions of Ukraine, while Russia claims its defenses intercepted more than 600 Ukrainian drones across 14 Russian regions. Meanwhile, Charles Deledesma reports.
4: Russians have begun 3 days of voting in the country's first wartime parliamentary election. It's a heavily managed election featuring virtually no opposition in order to secure the Kremlin's political dominance. Authorities are wanting to boost turnout among the 111 eligible voters and have even allowed electronic balloting. I'm Charles Deledesma.
1: And in-person voting for this year's midterm elections is underway, with early voting beginning in Virginia. This is AP News. Seth Sutel now with the AP Markets Report.
5: Wall Street closed out an up-and-down week with a mixed finish. The S&P 500 rose 0.2% Friday. The Dow fell 95 points. That's about 0.2%. The Nasdaq Composite added 0.4%. Most stocks fell on Wall Street. Pressure picked up on the stock market as the yield on the 10-year Treasury climbed back above 5%. The 10-year yield is one of the most important benchmarks in finance. It helps set rates on all kinds of loans, including home mortgages. Early this week, the yield topped 5% for the first time since 2023. Brent crude briefly dropped below $102 a barrel before pulling back above $103. Seth Sutel, New York.
1: And gas prices have been surging this week. Heading into the weekend, AAA puts the national average for regular grade close to $4.47 per gallon. There's more news at APnews.com. I'm Ben Thomas. 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
6: Wave weather.
7: Good evening. Now your wave weather forecast for Haverhill and the Merrimack Valley. Mostly clear, much cooler tonight. Low near 45. North winds 5 to 15 miles per hour. Lots of sunshine, cooler, less humid February Saturday, high around 68, northeast winds 10 to 15. Saturday night, partly cloudy, chilly, low near 46. Cloudy with showers, mainly in the afternoon through Sunday, highs only in the mid-60s. I'm WHAV meteorologist James Covington. Your next wave weather in 30 minutes.
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Fanfare for the common man, Emerson Lake and Palmer. Going up by request to Woody here on the Wave 97.9, the place to be, WHAV, playing the greatest hits of all time just for you. If there is anything I can play for you, give me a call, 978-374-1900. Heard from Blair in Wisconsin, and you want to hear Miss Donna Summer here on the Wave.

Skip, otherwise known as the Bee Gees, in Massachusetts. Going out by request to Ed and Methuen, as we play the greatest hits of all time just for you at 978-374-1900. And Ed also wants to hear a little Johnny Mathis. Go back to 1958. It's all the time. 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
3: I'm Ben Thomas with an AP News Minute. President Trump says he struck a deal with Denmark to bolster the U.S. military presence in Greenland. It comes after months of threatening to take the island by force. In a social media post, Trump says the deal gives the United States permanent control over security and all other needs in Greenland, completely addressing all of our many U.S. concerns. Elsewhere today,
4: Iranians in Tehran rally in a government-organized show of defiance after months of war, pledging their readiness to take up arms in the biggest such demonstration since the U.S. and Israel attacked in February. They marched through downtown Tehran in combat uniform, carrying flags as onlookers cheered. Today's state media has been encouraging Iranians to join the campaign, saying training with assault rifles would soon begin. Tehran has sought to rally the people and stress national unity, even as the economy worsens. I'm Charles Tillotesma.
3: And I'm Ben Thomas.
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5: Good evening. Now your wave weather forecast for Haverhill and the Merrimack Valley. Mostly clear, much cooler tonight, low near 45. North winds, 5 to 15 miles per hour. Lots of sunshine, cooler, less humid for every Saturday, higher in 68. Northeast winds, 10 to 15. Saturday night, partly cloudy, chilly, low near 46. Cloudy with showers, mainly in the afternoon for Sunday, highs only in the mid-60s. I'm WHAV meteorologist James Covington. Your next wave weather in 30 minutes.
6: This is Rihanna Nicole, and you are listening to Chris Porter.

Another sad loss in the music world. Yesterday, we lost Duncan Sheik at the young age of 56. Best known for that song you heard right there, Barely Breathing, and also known for his work on the musical Spring Awakening. He may be gone, but the music will definitely live on. Rest in peace, Duncan.

And one more quick fact that I forgot to mention about Duncan is, although he wasn't born here in Massachusetts, he does have local ties, as he went to Phillips Academy down the street in Andover. So that's a cool fact about Duncan. Not sure if y'all knew that or not. 978-374-1900 is the request line if there's anything I can play for you. Paul Revere and the Raiders right now. Hey.

0: Kia adds a dose of style to a compact SUV. This is Jeff Gilbert with a Car Chronicles test drive. 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
3: Hi, this is Donna Halper. I'm the woman that discovered Rush. And you discovered Chris Porter. And he played some Rush, don't you?

Rush. Going up by request to Jay up on Silver Hill in honor of Rush coming to town last weekend. Hope everyone who went to the show had a fantastic time. 978-374-1900 is the request line if there is anything I can play for you. Bobby Philipore, I Fought the Law, here on The Wave.

Go back to 1969 right here on the Wave 97.9, the place to be, WHAV. And fun fact about that tune, if you remember the old New England Dragway commercials, you know that little guitar solo in that song right there? Well, they looped it and sped it up, and that is the background music that you hear in the old New England Dragway commercials. And I believe they still use that same background music to this day.

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1: AP News, I'm Ben Thomas. President Trump says he struck a deal with Denmark to bolster the U.S. military presence in Greenland. It comes after months of threatening to take the island by force. In a social media post, Trump says the deal gives the United States permanent control over security and all other needs in Greenland, completely addressing all of our many U.S. concerns. On another matter,
2: the fake news.
1: President Trump says he's barring CNN, MS Now, and Politico from the White House. His complaint?
2: They purposely write negative news, and they do that because they want to try and diminish

0: ability to use those extra billions of dollars to invest in other healthcare improvements or something else.
1: Jennifer King, Washington.
2: Russians have begun 3 days of voting in a parliamentary election. Vladimir Isachenkov reports from Moscow.
3: The country's first wartime parliamentary election features virtually no opposition and is all but certain to secure Kremlin's political dominance. Authorities want the election to underline public support for its military action in Ukraine, and they have sought to avoid any political risk by stamping out even the slightest sign of dissent.
2: And back in the U.S., early in-person voting for this year's midterms has begun in Virginia, while voters in Minnesota and South Dakota can now cast absentee ballots in person. This is AP News. The NFL's Week 2 began with Josh Allen putting his stamp on the Buffalo Bills' new stadium. Denny Capp reports he had a 5-TD outing and a 41-31 win over the Detroit Lions.
4: Feels good to start the season off right.
5: Allen threw for 248 yards and 3 touchdowns while running for 69 yards and 2 more to help the Bills win their inaugural game at the new Highmark Stadium.
4: We love chunk plays. That's how you score 36 points. You give yourself the opportunity to go score in 4 or 5 plays in a drive instead of the long, methodical, 13, 14, 15 plays.
5: James Cook scampered for 135 yards and a score as his Bills became just the third team in NFL history to start a season 2-0, despite giving up 30 points in each of those games.
4: So we don't want to just try to live off the chunk plays. We want to be smart and we want to take our opportunities when they're there, but we wish we would be smart with the football, which we were tonight.
5: I'm Denny Capp.
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7: Good evening. Now your wave weather forecast for Haverhill and the Merrimack Valley. Mostly clear, much cooler tonight. Low near 45. North winds 5 to 15 miles per hour. Lots of sunshine, cooler and less humid for every Saturday, higher wind 68, northeast winds 10 to 15. Saturday night, partly cloudy, chilly, low near 46. Cloudy with showers, mainly in the afternoon for Sunday, highs only in the mid-60s. I'm WHAV meteorologist James Covington. Your next wave weather in 30 minutes.
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9: 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Be sure to press 3 at the

shot of Led Zeppelin kicking off hour number two. The time is going to come for Chrissy. And before that, communication breakdown from the one, the only Reverend Jim listening over in Amesbury as we play the greatest hits of all time just for you till 10 o'clock. It's the Rascals here on the

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2: 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In the Edwin B. Johnson Newsroom, this is Jennifer Cosgrove.

was never supposed to be. Hot legs, Neanderthal man. That was just jamming out in the studio, testing some new drum equipment, which is why pretty much everyone else in the band wasn't mic'd at the time. And they just, you know, started jamming out, and the tape was rolling. And through some convincing of their record producer, they released that, and it became a massive top 40 hit for them. And then after that, they renamed their band and became this band right here. 10cc had a couple of big hits under that name as well, including this one, going back to 1977. It's The Things We Do for Love. 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

0: Kathmandu for Paul. As we play the greatest hits of all time just for you at 978-374-1900. I'd love to hear from you, know where you're from, what you like to hear as well. Again, that is 978-374-1900, the only radio station in the Merrimack Valley that gives you control of the airwaves for 4 hours every Friday night. Once again, 978-374-1900. Got to take a quick break, but on the other side of the break, heard from Jimmy and Kathy listening down in Florida. And they want to hear some Prince and some Anne Murray. So we have that coming up for them next here on The Wave.
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4: I'm Ben Thomas with an AP News Minute. Fiji has declared an HIV national emergency. Charles Della Desma has details.
5: Data showed one in 60 people in the South Pacific island nation was estimated to be infected, which have increased 12-fold over the last 15 years. The government says it's boosting testing and treatment efforts. About 9,000 people were living with HIV in 2025 in a country which has fewer than 1 million people. Analysts say the crisis is driven in part by the growing use of injecting methamphetamine, which has exploded across the Pacific as traffickers use island countries as transit hubs for drugs. I'm Charles de la Desma.
4: And a small spotted cat at a Bolivian wildlife sanctuary has turned out to belong to a previously unknown species. The first identified in more than a century. Scientists reported the discovery in the journal Current Biology. The male weighs just 3 pounds, less than an average house cat. I'm Ben Tom.
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7: Good evening. Now your wave weather forecast for Haverhill and the Merrimack Valley. Mostly clear, much cooler tonight. Low near 45. North winds 5 to 15 miles per hour. Lots of sunshine, cooler and less humid February Saturday. Higher wind 68. Northeast winds 10 to 15. Saturday night, partly cloudy, chilly. Low near 46. Cloudy with showers mainly in the afternoon through Sunday. Highs only in the mid-60s. I'm WHAV meteorologist James Covington. Your next wave weather in 30 minutes.
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0: One of those guilty pleasures. Ann Murray, Snowbird, here on the Wave 97.9, the place to be, WHAV. It's not often that I get an Ann Murray request, so I just had to slip that one in here on an All Request Friday night, playing the greatest hits of all time. And speaking about birds, how about one from Mark Lindsay taking us up to the break? 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